0: The Cardinals game one of a three-game weekend interleague series. Twins are 31-39, limping home from Detroit after dropping 2 of 3. The Cardinals, meanwhile, won a series in the Big Apple over the Mets, and the young Redbirds are 37-29, and they have arrived in the National League playoff picture a year ahead of schedule. They feature some fine young talent, keyed by young J.J. Weatherholt, who is pushing for Rookie of the Year honors on the senior circuit. The man who will try to silence him and the rest of the Redbird lineup tonight, Joe Ryan. Joe Ryan having yet another All-Star-worthy campaign here in Minneapolis. Dan Gladden has the rest of your starting lineups. We've got the National Anthem. We've got a Friday night full of baseball straight ahead right here on your home for Twins baseball.
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8: Well, welcome back to Minnesota Twins Baseball. Quick three-game matchup with the St. Louis Cardinals rolling to town. They come in 37-29. Four back against the Milwaukee Brewers. Tonight it'll be Joe Ryan on the mound. 4-3 on the year for your Twins, making his 15th start. For the St. Louis Cardinals, 5-3, making his 13th start, will be Kyle Leahy. Give you the rest of the starting lineups, but first, our national anthem.

0: on is a gay men's choir with our national anthem. Here's tonight's starting lineup for the visiting St. Louis Cardinals. Leading off, playing second base, it'll be J.J. Weatherholt. Ivan Herrera, he'll DH bat second. At first base, batting third, Alec Burleson. Jordan Walker, he'll be in right field, batting fourth. In left field, batting fifth, it'll be Lars Nootbaar. Mason Wynn, good one, Gold Glover. He'll be at shortstop, batting sixth. Catching, batting seventh, it'll be Jimmy Crooks. Making his major league debut here tonight at third base will be Blaze Jordan. And Nathan Church bats ninth and plays center field. On the mound, Kyle Leahy, 5-3 on the year, 4.42 ERA. Here's the starting lineup for your Minnesota Twins. Leading off in the left field, it'll be Trevor Larnach. Byron Buxton bats second. He'll be in center field. In right field tonight, batting third, will be Cody Clemens. Josh Bell, cleanup hitter. He's got a DH, of course, brought to you by Marsden. Your hometown cleaning team, keeping Target Field, that world-class facility for 17 years and running. We thank you, Marsden. Batting fifth tonight at first base, it'll be Royce Lewis. Catching, batting sixth, Victor Carantini. Brooks Lee bats seventh. He'll be at third base. Tristan Gray gets the start at shortstop, batting eighth. And at second base, batting ninth, will be Luke Keyshaw. On the mound, Joe Ryan, his 15th start, 4 wins and 3 losses. And umpires, Dan Isognacucci, if he'll be calling balls and strikes. Adam Beck be the umpire at first base. Jin Powell will be the umpire at second base. And Jeremy Rehak will be the umpire at third base. Waiting for the Twins to take the field. Gorgeous night here. Pride night here at Target Field. Twins taking a field. City Connect jerseys to get you started. Here's Chris Atterbury.
1: All right, thank you, Danny. Joe Ryan leads the way. He's got those bright yellow spikes to go with his City Connect blue top, white pants. 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Danny, when you see that Cardinals uniform squaring off against the Minnesota Twins, it has to take you back, doesn't it, to the pre-interleague days when you guys toppled the Redbirds to win the first World Series championship for this organization.
0: Yeah, and it takes me back to 3 games at Busch Stadium where we didn't win a game. And Tom Lawless hit that big home run, flipped his bat. But this is a Cardinal organization that have been around forever. And they've always had marquee players kind of in a transition, and it's on a fast track because these guys in their division in that National League Central, they're just 4 games back of the Milwaukee Brewers. They play well on the road, and they play well at home, and they got some good young players, and they believe in themselves, and they feel with this young ball club, one of the youngest in Major League Baseball, that they can see the long haul here. And traditionally, the Cardinals have always been in playoff contention.
1: The one thing you and I have heard from everybody we've spoken with associated with this team is that their greatest attribute is their ability to play a game and good, bad, or indifferent, flush it and move on to the next one. And a short memory can serve you well in this game.
0: It has to. And the better teams are like that unless, let's say, and I throw the Boston Red Sox out there, where you get used to losing. And after a ball game, it's okay, we'll come back tomorrow. That kind of attitude isn't going to bode well.
1: Well, the Cardinals here at Target Field, and remember, it was St. Louis who played the first ever game here. We played those two exhibition games here back in 2010 before the season began. So Cardinals back here at Target Field and leading things off their fine rookie second baseman, J.J. Weatherholt. 7th overall pick just 2 years ago, 2024 draft out of West Virginia. Weatherholt hit his way onto this club, homered on opening day, and he has become a fixture in the lineup, a big part of their success. Weatherholt bats left-handed. He swings at the first pitch, and he pops it up back to third. Lee chasing into foul territory, reaching over his shoulder, and he can't make the play. It'll drop out in front of him as he was on a dead sprint with his back to home plate, headed up the line alongside the tarp. And it's nothing more than a foul ball strike, and it's 0-1. This is not a team that swings a whole lot at the first pitch. It's not a team that chases, but they ambush the strike-throwing Joe Ryan here, and the count is 0-1.
0: Well, that's because the scouting report's going to tell you that Joe Ryan's going to fill that strike zone up.
1: We saw yesterday in Detroit. Tiger team that doesn't swing early very often, clobbering Zebby early in the count. As a pitch for a called strike here, and the count is 0-2. Last year's Minor League Player of the Year in his first full year of Minor League Baseball, first full year of pro ball for Weatherholt. Very quiet in the box, belies his young age. Slightly open, and he takes high, and the count is 1-2. Talked about the steady nature of this club. In the 15-team National League, they're 7th in runs, 8th in homers, 8th in walks, 9th in stolen bases, 8th in on base, 8th in slugging, 9th in average. Just right in the middle. There's a big swinging miss, and down goes Weatherholt, and he chased a nasty splitter for out number one. Ivan Herrera will be the batter DHing today. Herrera has seen Ryan twice. He's 0-2 with 2 strikeouts. Twins opened their season last year in St. Louis. Cardinals got the better of that one. Twins hoping to return the favor tonight as a pitch off the plate away. That's a sweeper. 1-0. Herrera bats from the right side. This is his 99th career at bat against the American League Central. And he's hitting 378, OPS over 1,000. Pitch wide and the count is 2-0. Classic gray Cardinal uniform with the bat, the two birds sitting there facing one another. 2-0 pitch, strike on the inner half and the count 2-1. For years and years, the Cardinals were the westernmost franchise in Major League Baseball. They had a massive radio network. They were the innovators of the farm system and had a huge swath of influence from their home in St. Louis all the way to the West Coast. 2-1 popped up foul. That's to our right, and that is off the window to our right. That's where the front office folks should be sitting for the Cardinals. Yeah, the window's closed, nobody home, and the count is 2-2. Pitch. Wide. The count 3-2. You cannot write the story, Danny, of baseball history without the Cardinals organization.
0: Yeah, they've been around for a long time. They've won a ton.
1: Go back to the early days. So many innovations came through St. Louis as the 3-2 fouled away to our right.
0: And just look at some of the players. Especially, you know, the Cardinals were always an organization that would go out, come trade deadline, pick up a marquee player and lock them up. I think of Arenado, Holiday.
1: Now they did it with Mark McGwire.
0: Mark McGwire, Jim Edmonds.
1: 3-2 foul, first baseline.
0: Those are all marquee players, all-star players, Gold Glovers.
1: Team that has evolved stylistically through the years. They were at the forefront of that rabbit baseball in the 80s, sinkers and sliders and running and stealing bags. Vince Coleman, Willie McGee. 3-2 in the air, right field. Clemens is out there. Cody makes the catch. And on the eighth pitch of the at-bat, Herrera succumbs. And there are two away for Alec Burleson. He won the Silver Slugger last year. As the utility man, he's now the full-time first baseman, and boy, is he on a heater. 11-game hitting streak. He's homered in 3 straight, and he scored a run in 6 in a row. Burleson lives up to the name. He's a burly left-handed hitter, big old beard. He holds that bat high. Hands up above the ear flap behind his head, and he takes down and in. 1-0.
0: Yeah, Burleson looks like he could have played in a lot of different eras of the game.
1: 1-0 pitch. That's down and in. As they count 2-0.
0: Bruce Sutter beard going.
1: Another great Cardinal in Sutter. Feet are back in the box, fairly close together, almost Stephen Kwan style, but like twice as big. Strike across the belt buckle, 2-1. Good crowd filtering in here on a Friday night. Some clouds overhead, but it was a beautiful day all day long. Just sterling weather here in Twins territory. I know we've had some foul weather of late. Got back from Detroit. A lot of branches down, trees down in and around the metro. Here's a 2-1. Swung on and smashed. High in the air to deep right field. Burleson's going to watch it fly into the upper tank, and it's 1-0 Redbirds. That's a home run in four straight games for Alec Burleson. A hit in a dozen in a row. He's scored in seven straight. And now 17 of his team high 49 runs batted in have come with two out. That is a mammoth home run.
0: Well, we see it in spring training. They travel their fan base, and they're here in attendance here tonight.
1: Once again, Danny, the Twins struggling in the first inning. They have given up first inning runs three of their last four games now. And I want to say it's seven of their last 10. There's a strike call to the count. He's 0-1 to Jordan Walker. Jordan Walker, former first-round pick, is a mammoth presence in the box. 6'6", 250. Big power in that big body, and he swings and misses 0-2. Walker is one of the most improved players in all of baseball, finally unlocking all of the potential that has been oozing out of him since he was a two-time player of the year in the state of Georgia. If you love extreme things that you can measure, whether it's exit velocity, bat speed, arm strength, he's got it all. He rolls this one towards shortstop. He's going to be picked up there by Gray. Has to hurry his throw to first in time to get Walker, and Walker is retired. But not before Alec Burleson dents the scoreboard and the bleachers in the upper deck and right. A mammoth solo home run for Burleson, his 12th of the year. He's homered in four straight, and he stakes the Cardinals and Kyle Leahy to a 1-0 lead here at Target Field. We'll keep it here on a Friday night and remind you, you can't spell triple without trip. Today's contestant in Quick Trips around the bases, our buddy Dominic Anderson from beautiful Litchfield, Minnesota. If a twin hits a triple, Dominic, you win $700. That's compliments of Old Wisconsin. See your neighborhood Quick Trip for all the details. We would love to give away a pile of cash here tonight.
0: Also celebrate Native American Heritage Night here at Target Field. 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
1: And we've talked about this for the better part of a week. It is gorgeous. And I know, Danny, we've had the bat up here and the glove the last couple of years, and the design on those two were just phenomenal, and the jersey is right up to par.
0: My grandson, Max, that's the only glove he uses.
1: Yeah.
0: I gave that to him as kind of just a, you know, put kind of a talking piece. But he runs in the house and he wears it to practice. That's his main glove.
1: We're going to have to get him a jersey, too.
0: Yes.
1: Adley Rutschman is on target. The Orioles switch-hitting catcher, 2-for-3 with three runs batted in as Baltimore beat the Mariners 7-5 at Oriole Park yesterday. The O's currently sit just two games back of a wild card spot. It's brought to you by Target, proud partner of the Twins. What a bounce back for that group in Baltimore. Bounce back by the boys in Toronto as well. The American League East going to prove to be interesting. I know early on it was the Tampa Bay Rays show. The Yankees were involved, but that is going to be a Donnybrook before it's all said and done. 1-0 Cardinals here at Target Field. Trevor Larnach leads off, then Buxton and Clemens. They'll take on Kyle Leahy, who is 5-3 on the year. First year as a full-time starter. And the first pitch is a strike right on the knees, a fastball at 95. Pitched collegiately at Colorado Mesa, if that sounds familiar. He was walking out the door in Grand Junction as Andrew Morris was walking in. Pitch down and in, and the count is 1-1. One of 10 pitchers in the history of Major League Baseball who have pitched at Colorado Mesa, along with Morris and former Twin Sergio Romo. There's a pitch low in the count, 2-2. Debuted back in 2023, primarily in the bullpen. This year he's made a dozen appearances, all as a starter. Strikeout numbers low, as this ball fouled away down the third base line to square the count at 2-2. Danny, 59 innings, only 47 strikeouts. He's walked 24, and opponents have clobbered 8 homers against him. He's hit 4 guys. They're hitting 289 against him, and yet He seems to be able to hang around for four innings or so a night and keep his club in the ballgame.
0: Well, it seems like he also gets some run support from the Cardinals when he's out on the mound.
1: That helps. 2-2 swung on a miss. A curveball, and down goes Larnach.
0: Throws a lot of those.
1: Curveballs and change.

0: at one apiece. Number 21, it's Blackjack for Byron Buxton. On a first pitch slider over the head of Nathan Church and into the juniper bushes, Buxton salutes this home crowd, and we're all tied up at one apiece.
1: Yeah, we used to get excited just to watch him run first to third, first to home. Don't take your eyes off him when he's in the batter's box.
0: He is some kind of superhero, Byron Buxton. Just like that, we hit the reset button. Here's Cody Clemens. First pitch to Clemens swung through, and the count is 0-1. Now, Byron, of course, hitting in the number two spot. I think Brian Dozier has been in Derek Shelton's ear about the lineup because Buck was creeping up on Dozier's leadoff home run record as a pitch fouled up the first baseline. It's 0-2. So we don't get to add to that list. But number 21 for Byron, who is on an absolute tear in the power department here in 2026. Nathan Church in center. He's already robbed three home runs this year. No chance. Didn't even leave his feet. No balls and two strikes to Cody. And it's high. One ball and two strikes now to Cody Clemens. Fireworks early here on a Friday night. Burleson to right, Buxton to center. Here's a 1-2. That's taken low. Two balls and two strikes to Cody Clemens. Cody's playing in right field tonight. We've seen him at first. In the past, he's played second. He's played left. He's played center. He's played third. This one is sliced in the air to left field. That's where Lars Nootbaar hangs out, just off the 60-day IL. He makes the catch. Two outs and Josh Bell will bat. They're not booing in the background. That is the Cardinals fans here in attendance. And when Lars Nootbaar does anything, you hear that noo. And we heard it last year in the season opening series way too often, as he had a huge series against the Twins.
1: The biggest one I recall was Lou Ford.
0: Yep.
1: Yeah, he could be 0 for 30. You don't know if they're booing him or
0: Lou. Josh Bell fouls the first pitch into the seats down the third baseline, 0-1. 1-1 our score. Bell has hit safely in 12 of his last 14 games. 12 of 13 starts, and he swings and misses at that fastball at 96. 0-2. So Buxton connects here in the opening frame. The question is, can the rest of the offense get rolling? Here's the 0-2. That's down. One ball, two strikes. Bottom of the first inning, tie game, Lewis on deck. If Bell can extend the frame. And Bell checks his swing at a pitch down and in. They're going to ring him up and sit him down. It was a breaking ball, and Bell couldn't stop his swing in mid-motion. Here's the second strikeout for Leahy and the inning done. After one full inning here at Target Field, it's one run on either side of the scoreboard. We're back with more Joe Ryan next on your home for Twins baseball.
2: You've got a front row seat to the Twins, even in the backwoods. 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
1: Lars Nootbaar swings at the first pitch from Joe Ryan and ropes it into right field. It'll be scooped up by Cody Clemens, and Nootbaar is aboard, and there's the nooting from this St. Louis crowd. A lot of red here at Target Field. And Danny, even driving in early this afternoon in downtown, did you probably run into the same swarm of red-clad fans that I did?
2: You know, there was a few out walking the streets, no question about it.
1: These fans will travel. Here's Mason Wynn, just two for his last 12, Gold Glover at shortstop. Big hole right side, and the first pitch to Wynn is a breaking ball strike in the count 0-1. We're getting down into the youngish part of the lineup. Wynn is still a young player. Then it's really young. Crooks a rookie. Jordan, his debut. Church a rookie. Pitch from Joe. Up top for a ball. One ball, one strike.
2: And they're winning.
1: And they are.
2: They're winning.
1: They're learning to expect to win at the ballpark, too. Living up to Mason's last name. Wynn awaits, and he lines this ball into center field, and that's a base hit. So back-to-back line drive singles. And the table's set now for the bottom third of the order. And here is the catcher, Jimmy Crooks. Crooks is a rookie, number six prospect. He played at the University of Oklahoma, bats left-handed.
2: Yeah, one thing about the Cardinals, they say they go first to third with as good as anybody, but no chance there. But they also bunt. They'll play small ball, and they'll play it early in games.
1: And certainly line up part of the order dependent.
2: Correct.
1: And this would be part of the order where that could be in play. Lee is even with the bag at third. Lewis is back at first base. And Crooks takes high. One ball, no strikes. Curious, too, is this is Jess Royce's third start at first base. If teams that have that as part of the fabric of how they play will try to test a guy who's new at a position. Haven't seen it yet. The 1-0 is a big swing, and it's fouled straight back 1-1.
2: You know, Chris, we've always talked about that in meetings about a pitcher that has a tough time getting off the mound and fielding his position. Take advantage of that.
1: You should do it to Lance Lynn all the time. Teams would try that on CC Sabathia back in the day. 1-1 pitch, swung on and missed, and the count is 1-2. Just the eighth game for the man in the number 8 Cardinals jersey, Jimmy Crooks, hitting .182, one home run. He does not have a sacrifice thus far in his young big league career. Runners on at first and second. Gray, the shortstop, is behind the lead runner, Nootbaar. 1-1 our score, nobody out in the top of two. And the pitch is down and in, and the count is 2-2. Joe not especially sharp here in the early going. Two-out solo home run for Burleson in the first. Back-to-back singles to start the second. Both crisp line drives. 2-2. Swung on, and that's cracked in the air to center field. Buxton, a couple of steps to his right, makes the catch. Lobs that back into Gray. And there's one away. Blaze Jordan will step into the box for his first major league at bat. Jordan, a third baseman, 23 years of age. He's from Mississippi, drafted out of DeSoto High School by the Red Sox, acquired in a trade for Steven Motz, the pitcher. Making his major league debut. And he becomes the second Cardinal ever to make his major league debut against the Twins. The other was left fielder Chris Richard, who homered in his first big league plate appearance July 17th of 2000 at the Metrodome off Mike Lincoln. First pitch here is a strike, and the count is 0-1. It was not a name I was expecting to read today, Mike Lincoln. Blaze Jordan becomes the second big leaguer ever with the first name of Blaze, joining Blaze Alexander of the Diamondbacks. So the 0-1 is just off the corner, but Mason Wynn out there at first base. Middle name is Blaze. And, of course, Byron Buxton in center has a son named Blaze. Bats right-handed, stoutly built, and a pitch down and away, 2-1. Just 23 years of age, Blaze Jordan. Back in 2019, he won the high school home run derby at the All-Star game in Cleveland. It's a pitch just wide, and it's 3-1 now to Blaze Jordan.
2: You know, you look at his numbers at AAA, hit over 300. 11 home runs, 35 driven in. Just looking at his minor league numbers, really wasn't a power guy in the minors.
1: No. Always a high average.
2: Mm-hmm.
1: Hit some doubles.
2: Played every day.
1: They sent down Nolan Gorman to make room for him. Gorman going down for a full reset offensively in what they call the hitting lab in the Cardinal organization. 3-1, swung through. And the count is 3-2 now.
2: A little excited right there, 3-1. Ball was well outside.
1: He'd been waiting for that pitch for 23 years, Danny. A 3-1
2: I'm gonna swing.
1: In the big leagues. See what Ryan can dial up here. Gave up back-to-back singles to start the inning. Lined out Crooks on a well-struck ball. And this pitch stung foul down the right field line up into the seats. Skipping like a rock towards the concourse. Stays 2-2. Pardon me, 3-2. A little bit of a buzz here at Target Field. Part of it is all the red-clad Cardinal fans, Twins fans trying to answer as well. Two on for the Redbirds. One out. Here's the pitch. Swung on, a hit back up the middle, and that's a base hit for Blaze Jordan, and it's going to be an RBI in his first major league at bat. RBI single up the middle for Blaze Jordan. Lars Nootbaar scores. It's 2-1 in favor of the Cardinals, and they're going to want to save that baseball. Well, that is a moment that Blaze Jordan and his family will remember for the rest of their lives as he lines a 3-2 pitch right back up the middle. 97-mile-an-hour single into the glove of Buxton in center field. Nootbaar breaks the tie. Wynn stops at second, and they're on now at first and second. Nathan Church will bat, but first Pete Mackey wants to chat with Joe Ryan and the rest of the infield.
2: Good at bat right there for your first major league at bat. Got to see some pitches, got to swing, fouled off, and then got something to drive up the middle.
1: And because of the mound visit, he gets a chance to kind of hang out over at first base and think about it a little bit.
2: I was watching the Cardinals guys on the bench. Every one of them on the top rail and waving towels and just so excited for him.
1: Well, Stubby Clapp, the first base coach, he wakes up excited in the morning. And he is over there pumping the tires on Blaze Jordan.
2: If your last name was Clapp, you'd be waking up happy too.
1: I saw him in Edmonton in the Northern League way back in the day. And as a native Canadian, he was beloved as a swinging miss in the county's 0-1. He'd come out and do flips. Ozzie Smith style, crowd would go crazy, then he'd get three hits. Nathan Church, just off the IL in his own right, had a shoulder issue. He's in the box from the left side. Known more for his defense in center. He watches high 1-1. Victor Scott was sent down to make way for Church as he came off of the IL. Church hitting 253 through 48 games. Five homers. Strikeout prone, 37 punchouts, six walks, and he fouls this one up the first base line. It's 1-2. You're looking at Crooks, Jordan, Church, and Weatherholt, four rookies in a row in the batting order here, 7-1. Joe Ryan trying to find the right gear, and this pitch is fouled away, and the count stays at 1-2. Four-seam fastball that was up and out of the zone, but Church able to get a bat head on it. Team does not strike out very often. Ball is in play a ton for the Cardinals. Come on, Joe. 1-2 misses down and in. And we're in the second here. Pitch count is already climbing. This is the 40th pitch for Joe Ryan. He's only recorded four outs. Given up four hits and two runs. He delivers. Swung on a miss, and there's out number two. Came down and in with that splitter. And here we go to the top of the order in J.J. Weatherholt. Weatherholt struck out in the first, the only other strikeout for Ryan. Joe trying to stop the bleeding here. It's a 2-1 Cardinal lead. Had a single run in each of the first three half innings of this ballgame. Joe steps to the pitching rubber, looks back at second. Mason Wynn, great speed at second base. Gray creeps in behind him. Pitch on the way, and it's a breaking ball, and it's low. One ball, no strikes. Lee deep and off the bag at third. Buxton in right center field a little bit. Big gap left center for the left-handed bat in Weatherholt. Here comes the pitch. Swung on and lined over the head of Keyshawn into right field for a base hit. They're going to send Wynn. He can really run. The throw is cut by Lewis. His throw to third. Brooks Lee has it. He will tag out the rookie Jordan to end the inning. So it's an innovative Office Solutions double play. No. The umpires are saying that is not a double play, and I believe, are we getting an obstruction call at first base? Derek Shelton is out of the dugout. It's a base hit for Weatherholt and an RBI to make it a 3-1 game.
2: It's Keyshaw, because he was kind of coming back around to cover first base.
1: It's going to be an interference call on the Twins that is going to grant Blaze Jordan third base. Weatherholt gets an RBI single to make it 3-1.
2: He's talking to the third base umpire. So there was some obstruction with maybe the runner coming around with Christian Gray.
1: They made contact. It was Tristan Gray, yeah.
2: They made contact.
1: Tristan Gray at shortstop was in the lane there, right in the middle of the dirt, as he tried to line himself up. And Blaze Jordan ran right into him. They did a little slow dance there off the bag at second, and that is a clear and easy defensive interference call. So another defensive miscue, Danny, by this Twins middle infield. And instead of an innovative Office Solutions double play to end the inning, runners are on the corners. Just two outs, two runs in, and here is Ivan Herrera.
2: There was contact. Christian Gray got too close as the base runner, Jordan, was rounding second base, had nowhere to go, made contact, and slowed his progress up.
1: Here's the pitch to Herrera. It's downed away, one ball, no strikes. Now, that is an easy call for the umpires to make.
2: Here's what you always talk about, if that umpire would get on the microphone
1: and
2: maybe explain that.
1: One ball and no strikes. Here's the pitch from Joe, and that's off the plate away, 2-0. Mistakes can come in a lot of different forms. Now, there's the clear physical error. There's mental errors. And that's a combination of the two. You're just in the wrong place. You always say there's a place for everybody on every play, but the place is not in the base path if you're the shortstop on that play. It's a strike hold.
2: And he should be lined up in case the throw comes to third and not to the plate. And therefore, he would have been on the infield grass getting it from right field, but he was still 10 feet back in the dirt.
1: And now the umpire is going to walk out. Joe is looking at his PitchCom device and finding it lacking. Joe Ryan's thrown 46 pitches already here in the ball game, and we are in just the top of the second. Twins are trailing 3-1, and Joe slings his PitchCom device back into the dugout, and now we're waiting for a new one to be delivered.
2: He threw it into the dugout, then he took his right hand, indicate a strike.
1: Did we get the spin rate on that? Hey, your ticket to summer awaits. Four Twins tickets for just $40. Grab your friends and head to Target Field to catch Byron Buxton and the Twins while enjoying our Minnesota summer. Soak up the sun with a four-pack of tickets for just $40 at twins.com/ ticket to summer.
2: It was his PitchCom device that he can call pitches, not so much the receiver piece in his hat.
1: Has a new one now, and here's a 2-1. And it's down and away, 3-1. You don't want to face Burleson with the bases loaded. You got runners on at first and third.
2: Ryan just looks frustrated.
1: Body language right now, showing some frustration. The command has not been what we're accustomed to. Runner takes off from first and a ground ball towards second base. Keyshaw picks it up, pats his glove, lobs it to first base. Lewis has it, and the inning is over. So Joe has to throw five extra pitches after that defensive interference, but he gets out of the inning with no further damage. It's 3-1 Cardinals after 1.5. This is your home for Twins baseball.
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1: It's the bottom of the second. Royce Lewis leads off for the Twins. They're down 3-1. It is beginning to sprinkle a little bit here at Target Field. Some of the fans headed to the comfortable concourse to get out of the weather. Others putting some ponchos or hoods up. Royce Lewis digs into the box against Kyle Leahy. Leahy delivers a first pitch high, one ball, no strikes. Colorado born and bred. Pitch to Colorado Mesa in Grand Junction on the western slope. A ball and no strikes to Royce. Royce checks his swing. That's a strike, 1-1. And, you know, Danny, with Perk along, we got the pitcher's perspective watching Royce with some of the changes he's made. And I love that you're back in the booth today as this pitch is hit high in the air to left center field through the raindrops. Church is at the wall. Church makes the catch just shy of the fence. In left center field, Royce just misses another home run, and that's going to be out number one for Caratini. I would love your perspective as a hitter on that step back that he is using now to get into his back leg.
2: That's just kind of a momentum gathering, so I'm going to load in my back, almost like pulling the cock back on a pistol or something. You want to get in that load position, and that's what that, by moving the foot, then he's got the leg kick, and then it's about timing so he can explode, and right there, a slider, a fastball, that ball is going to be probably in the bullpen.
1: Strike here to Caratini, 0-1. Yeah, hit it hard, 99 off the bat. When you talk about all those various pieces of the load and the timing, as Caratini awaits, and that one's down. And
2: you know, Chris, you have to be comfortable in the batter's box with what you're doing. I can't be sitting there processing, okay, did I step back? And how far do I step back? Do I have my leg kick? How high is my – I can't be thinking –
1: it has to be second nature, right?
2: Yes,
1: you just fall
2: it
1: into
2: does.
1: It.
2: And if it's new and it's comfortable, I'm all in.
1: The 1-1 swung on, and that ball is hit well for Caratini into the right field corner, and that ball is going to be caught by a fan. No, he missed it. It landed foul. Fan in a Buxton jersey leaned over the railing and thought he had a chance to scoop it up. Lands on the warning track. He gets that souvenir flipped up to him by Jordan Walker anyway. And it's 1-2. Rain continues to fall. As a hitter, when you're looking for something, how do you find something like that? Is it just your body falls into that rhythm naturally?
2: You find it on the field when you get a base hit. Yeah, I don't care how good of a base hit it is.
1: Caratini swings and misses. He's down on strikes. Two out here in the second. Lee will bat.
2: Yeah, it's all about a comfort in the batter's box. It's all about timing. And I feel in the batter's box that something's working for me, which it is for Royce. He's putting the ball in play, squaring it up pretty good.
1: And more on balance. That's the big difference. He just looks more balanced on the swings and the takes. Here's Brooks. And Brooks takes a strike, and the count is 0-1 on Brooks Lee. Two out, nobody on. Twins down 3-1. This ball sliced in the air down the third base line. Left fielder Nootbaar takes a peek into foul territory, makes the catch just at the wall. Lee is retired in foul territory, and the Twins gone in the blink of an eye in a scoreless second. 3-1 Cardinals. It's raining at Target Field. It's dry inside with John Vitas. We'll check in with John next on your home for Twins baseball.
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13: Let's go back to the pregame lineup card thanks to your local Toyota dealers. Toyota, let's go places. Jeremy Zoll provided a full injury update on the Twins roster before the game, which included some encouraging news on Ryan Jeffers, who is still less than 4 weeks off of hand surgery.
14: Ryan Jeffers has been performing catching drills. He's been throwing, running, lifting. He started dry swings 2 days ago and will progress as tolerated. We still don't have an exact timeline to start full hitting activity or games yet, but you know he's doing well so far post-surgery.
13: Zoll had some updates on the rotation too. Bailey Ober is throwing again. Kendry Rojas will face hitters in a live BP tomorrow, and Mick Abel has a pen tomorrow, and then likely another rehab start to stretch him out to 4 innings, Chris.
1: John, I'm not sure we're talking to you. You walked into the booth today and warned us about potential rain, and you were right. And I don't know what's harder, to admit that you were right or to watch it rain. The batter is Alec Burleson, and Burleson takes a strike 0-1. What do you think, Danny?
2: About the rain?
1: Or about John being right?
2: I would rather not discuss it.
1: I think I will go with your plan. 0-1 to Burleson, big swing, and he just tops it foul.
2: Twins it tells me if this doesn't work out for him, he's got a weather job, right?
1: You know he's got a demo reel somewhere with a green screen.
2: Didn't Belinda Jensen just retire?
1: Yeah, there could be an opening.
2: Get your resume, Al.
1: 0-2 pitch. Swung on and fouled again by Burleson. He homered into the upper deck last time up. Still drizzling here at Target Field. Top of the third. Twins down 3-1. Joe Ryan looking to get pitch count back on track. Have an efficient inning here against the heart of the order. Burleson, Walker, and Nootbaar. 0-2 pitch. Checked at. Did he go? He did not. Iasonia, as he called that pitch, he turned his head sideways. Almost as if he didn't want to engage with any eye contact from the mound. He's called a good game. The 1-2 swung and a miss. Nice job, Joe Ryan. He fans Burleson. Third strikeout for Joe, and there's one away. The all-important first out here in the inning.
2: Yeah, that effective pitch right there, that splitter, has good action on it. Effective ahead in the count, got him to chase.
1: It's wild as he threw him two sweepers and three splitters in that at bat. Never showed him a fastball. There's a pitch away to Jordan Walker, one ball, no strikes. That's a slider. Game to game with Joe, it's a buffet. You don't know what his pitch mix is going to be. He has to be such a headache to scout as a pitch wide. Glenn Perkins was showing me some numbers on Joe's curveball, that really good curveball. And in his last four games, he's had a game where he threw a season high in curveballs, a game where he only threw it to lefties, a game where he only threw it to righties, and a game where he only threw one, a season low, as a pitch just misses here. And the count goes to 3-0. So there's really no way to know going into a ball game what he's feeling, which pitch he thinks is going to be that prime secondary offering. 3-0 grooved for a strike, 3-1. Will it be the slider? Will it be the sweeper?
2: Well, I think a lot of it has to do with in-game. How's it feel?
1: Mm-hmm.
2: Is it working for him, the spin rate right?
1: I think he's also growing in terms of watching hitters. What are they doing? How are they reacting? As Walker, powerful right-hander, fouls this one away down the right field line.
2: Yeah, that's what's made him so good so early, is that came to him quickly.
1: Yeah.
2: Being able to read hitters and how they react on a particular pitch in the batter's box.
1: Full count here. One out, Walker at the plate. He has already hit a threshold that has him in pretty good company with the Cardinal organization. He has 17 homers, 52 runs batted in, and 10 stolen bases. As he swings and misses, and down he goes. Back-to-back strikeouts. Danny, the only other Cardinal ever, and we talked about their rich history, to have 17 or more homers, 50 or more RBI, and 10 or more stolen bases in a season's first 65 games. A guy by the name of Rogers Hornsby. No Musial on that list. None of the other great Cardinal Hall of Fame offensive players and MVPs. Just no Albert Pujols on that list. There's a pitch for a strike, and the count is 0-1. Just Hornsby and Walker. Nootbaar singled and scored. He singled to open the second. Here's the pitch. Nootbaar takes a strike. He didn't like that, and the count is 0-2.
2: Would you say Cardinals, their new stadium is kind of homer-friendly, or it's
1: feels
2: pretty
1: that
2: fair,
1: way.
2: Isn't it?
1: I think it's not like Cincinnati or anything like that.
2: Right. Yeah, Mark McGwire made it seem small.
1: He made a lot of places look little. It's the 0-2. Misses just in 1-2. I think what happens, though, is it gets so hot and muggy,
2: yeah,
1: and the ball just jumps.
2: But also the construction of the team that they have.
1: 1-2 pitch. Swung on and lined to center field. Buxton goes back two steps, makes the catch, and there's the 1-2-3 inning Joe Ryan was looking for. We've played 2.5, still 3-1 Cardinals on your home for Twins baseball. 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
1: 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Tristan Gray into the batter's box, and he accepts a strike from starting pitcher Kyle Leahy. Leahy has been efficient, no nonsense, pitch on the way, and that's down. It's 1-1. He's made one mistake, and that was a pitch that Byron Buxton laced into the shrubbery in center field for a solo homer in the first. Only base runner the Twins have had. The 1-1, and Gray's feet have to dance out of the way of a pitch down and in to the left-handed batter's box. It's 2-1. Still misting fairly steadily here at Target Field. 2-1 pitch. Swung on and bounced up the first baseline. Grady Sizemore just lets it roll on by, and the ball dude picks it up. Speaking of ball dudes, Danny, how about the play you sent me today?
2: Yeah, the Giants, we talk about them. Left-hander. You see the name on his back? It said Lefty.
1: Lefty, and he's 77.
2: Yeah, 77 years old.
1: Made a great play.
2: Came off that stool, bent over, and then fell over. That happens.
1: Here's the 2-2. Fouled away the other way, and the count stays at 2-2. Count square here on Gray. This one lying back up the middle, and that's going to be a base hit for Tristan. So Tristan Gray drops one into center field, a leadoff man aboard. And Luke Keyshaw in the number 9 spot tonight will be the hitter. Keyshaw's already had a busy day, starting at second base. We watched him take balls at first. We watched him take balls at second. We watched him take balls in left field today before the action started.
2: Yeah, normally you take your ground balls, you take it around to BP, you get in the clubhouse. Long days out on the field for Keyshaw today. That's how he likes it.
1: Yeah, he doesn't shy away from work. There's strike one called. It's 0-1. Also noteworthy, he was really pulling the ball and focusing on pulling the ball during batting practice today. See a lot of pop-ups to right field this year. He's, again, trying to keep the bat path a little flatter. Keep it in the zone longer as he takes a strike, and or pardon me, a ball, and they count 1-1. Twins down 3-1. 3 runs on 5 hits for the Redbirds, a run on 2 hits for Minnesota. Rain getting stronger. And the pitch to Keyshaw right down the chute for a strike, and the count 1-2 as he paws at the dirt there in the right-handed box. Now Ramon Borrego calls out to him from the third base coach's box, gets his attention.
2: You know, and you have to be talked to about, hey, looking at the signs. He started to go through his signs, and then Keyshaw turned around. Borrego was still going through his signs.
1: Runner at first, nobody out. The 1-2 on the outside corner for a called strike 3. Keyshaw thought about challenging. That pitch was just on the corner. He nicked the lower outside corner. That was a perfectly located changeup. And Keyshaw is retired for out number one. It's the fourth strikeout, and it comes on a perfect pitch from Leahy. Here's Larnick. Larnick takes down an in, 1 ball, no strikes. Larnick and Martin got off to a hot start, and they were platooning, so they were always getting the favorable matchups. They both played so well, they became everyday players. Their numbers have suffered a little bit. And the Twins need production from both of them. As this ball rolled to the right side, could be a pair. One of the best defensive middle infields in baseball, rolls a 4-6-3 double play. Leadoff single, but nothing more. Leahy faces the minimum in the reins of Target Field. 3-1 St. Louis after 3 on your home for Twins baseball.
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1: Well, they talked about the Kentucky Derby as the fastest 2 minutes in sports. We're timing the outstanding grounds crew here at Target Field to see how fast they can get a tarp on the field here in a rainstorm. Looked as if the Twins were going to come on out and warm up. Joe Ryan was on the mound, and Larry DeVito came out as the skies opened even more. The grounds crew came out. Danny, you call it. You tell me when this thing's on the ground. We couldn't get the motorized vehicle out right away, so it was humans pulling the tarp initially. We got some wind on the backside now. There's a wind bubble blowing through this Upanor tarp.
2: I got the tarp. On the field, they're just pulling a couple corners right now, so I'm going to go at about 126.
1: Yeah, 126 I think is a good official time, and nicely done. So the tarp is on the field, which is not great news. We'll tell you a little bit more about what's about to happen here at Target Field, but first 10 seconds we owe you for station identification on your home for Twins baseball.
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1: 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But with three innings in the books and the Cardinals leading by the score of 3-1, Danny, the rain just got a little stronger. It looked like they wanted to play through it, but then it just got even a little too firm for Larry DeVito's
2: Yeah, Larry had a conversation with the home plate umpire, and that is Dan Issagna, who's the crew chief. He left the field, and he told his ground crew kind of nope, and then all of a sudden, Dan Issagna, as the wind started to whip up as well, he came back, and then he said, okay, let's go ahead and get this tarp on the field. It should blow out of here rather quickly, but then again, John would probably be giving a better update on that.
1: Yeah, probably. I mean, he is kind of our weather expert. So with that said, let's bring in Chief Meteorologist John Venus. And, John, your prediction was correct. I hope you're happy with yourself.
29: I'm not happy at all. I want to be watching baseball right now. But I did see it in the forecast tonight.
1: You were off by an hour. I don't know if you had it on Eastern time. But you were off by an hour. But we do have rain, and it is getting stronger. And the skies are dark, and the wind's kind of whipping around. There are some fans here having a very good time. They're waving their shirts around. They are soaked. They are dancing in the rain and enjoying it. But no baseball to be played, at least here, for the foreseeable future. So, of course, the question is, John, how long is the delay? And what does it mean for Joe Ryan? Because I think we can all agree that losing Joe Ryan after three innings is a big, big loss for the Minnesota Twins.
29: Yeah, I'm certainly not going to put a number on it, guys. But hopefully, like Danny said, this blows through quickly.
2: Yeah, you know, it depends on the delay here. We saw it in Detroit. And
1: Amber Valdez came out after an hour.
2: Yeah, and didn't do well.
1: No.
2: So I just think it's going to be a matter of time. It is raining pretty good and puddling up right now. But, yeah, we're going to be here for a little bit. We're going to play this game.
1: All right, the good news is it's nice and dry and warm in our network headquarters. That's where John is positioned. So, John, we will hand this thing over to you. It's 3-1 Cardinals after three.
29: Thank you, Chris. Yes, dry and crowded down here now. The Champions Club packed in pretty good. Everybody grabbing a little bit more food, another drink as they wait out this rain delay. We have completed three innings here at Target Field with the Cardinals leading 3-1. Of course, whenever we do resume, we will start it from a clean inning in the top of the fourth. As you heard tonight on the Menards pregame lineup card, every Friday this year, we unveil a 1991 time capsule. Mark Janowski's done an amazing job sifting through the full game broadcasts from that season. And our segment earlier today was on the game from June 11th, so almost to the date of tonight when the Twins were in the midst of their 15-game winning streak. They were at the Dome against the New York Yankees, and this was about the point in the streak where the fans could really feel something special building, and you'll be able to sense that in their enthusiasm in the background of these clips. So without further ado, I'll turn it over to Herb Carneal and John Gordon for the call of this game from June 11th, 1991.
5: The Minnesota Twins are on the air.
6: Mudcat's pitcher, line drive to Quillacy on the hop. Frank has it. Mudcat has pitched a one-hit shutout.
5: WCCO Radio celebrates the 30th anniversary of Twins baseball in the upper Midwest. And there's Herbeck hitting a long drive to right center. Oh, did he hit that one? Way back to right center. A 3-1 homer. 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
7: Well, hi, everybody, and a good evening to you from Royal Stadium here in Kansas City. The Twins and the Royals meeting in game number three of the four-game series, all tied now at a game apiece. After the Royals came up with a 4-1 win last night, a fine outing for Brett Saberhagen. He held the Twins to only four hits, retiring 21 of the last 22 batters to face him as he won his sixth game of the year against three losses and sending Kevin Tabany to his sixth loss in a row after two wins. Mike McFarlane, the only home run of the ball game, his fifth of the year. The Royals now lead the Twins 3-2. And tonight, with partly cloudy skies, a slight chance of a shower later on, it's going to be right-hander Kevin Apier, who has come on strong the last two times. After losing five of his first six decisions, he has now won two in a row, both over Seattle. He's 3-5. And Alan Anderson, who has been struggling with only one win and four defeats. Allen in his career, 4-3 against Kansas City. Kevin Apier, who had two outings against the Twins last year, and they were both outstanding outings. He only got credit for one win. That was a 5-1 complete game victory. But he pitched nine scoreless innings in another game that the Twins won in 11 innings, 1-0, and Apier not involved in the decision in that one. Starting tonight, the Twins, actually a percentage points ahead of the Chicago White Sox now in the battle for fourth place, although virtually tied with Chicago, 5.5 behind the Texas Rangers and the Oakland Athletics, who are playing tonight. And Kansas City, with a record of 21-25, they are 6.5 back. In other words, just one game behind both the Twins and the White Sox. So tonight, the Twins go with left-hander Alan Anderson, 1-4. Kevin Apier, the right-hander, 3-5 for the Royals. And we'll have the lineups and the batting orders for you in 2 minutes. Well, the Royals take the field, and it'll be Kevin Apier warming up with his catcher, Mike McFarlane. And now with the lineups and the batting orders, here's John.
8: Here's the champion honor star starting lineup for tonight's game. Leading off for the Twins in left field, Dan Gladden.
9: Batting second will be the twin shortstop, Al Newman. Batting third is center fielder, Kirby Puckett. Batting fourth for the Twins tonight, playing at first base, Kent Herbeck. Batting fifth for the Twins, the designated hitter, Chili Davis. Batting sixth for Minnesota will be the catcher, Brian Harper. Batting seventh will be the left fielder, right fielder, Pedro Munoz. Munoz in right field. Batting in the eighth spot and playing at third base will be Mike Paliarulo. And batting ninth for the Twins will be the second baseman, Chuck Knobloch. Tom Kelly's batting order against Kansas City right-hander Kevin Apier. Gladden, Newman, and Puckett. Herbeck, Davis, and Harper. Munoz, Paliarulo, and Knobloch. For the Royals, leading off in center field, Brian McRae. Batting second in left field, Kirk Gibson. Batting third, the designated hitter, George Brett. Batting fourth and catching, Mike McFarland. Batting in the fifth position and playing at first base, Carmelo Martinez. Batting sixth and playing at third base, Kevin Seitzer. Batting seventh and playing at right field, Gary Thurman. Batting eighth and playing at shortstop, David Howard. And batting in the number nine spot and playing at second base will be Terry Shumpert. The Royals' batting order is presented by manager Hal McRae to the umpiring crew before tonight's game, facing Twins left-hander Alan Anderson. McRae, Gibson, and Brett. McFarland, Martinez, and Seitzer. Thurman, Howard, and Shumpert. The umpires tonight, Terry Cooney behind the plate. At first base, Ted Hendry. At second base, John Hirschbeck. And at third base, crew chief Dave Phillips. Twins and Royals wrap up the series tomorrow in game four. Should be an outstanding pitching matchup. The number one and number two ERA pitchers in baseball, Scott Erickson, pitching for the Twins. And it'll be right-hander Tom Flash Gordon pitching for the Kansas City Royals. Gordon's ERA 1.72, and Erickson's major league leading ERA is 1.63. It'll be a 1:05 start time, and we'll be on the air starting at 12:35 with the magazine. Twins baseball, and they wrap up with the road trip tomorrow with the Twins and the Royals. And the Twins are home for 10 games. They play three against Baltimore, four against Cleveland, and three against the Yankees before going back out on the road again. Here's Gladden stepping in to face Apier in the first pitch of the game, and ready is the voice of the Twins, Herb Kearney.
10: All right, thank you, John. A swing and a bouncing ball foul. Down the third baseline, one strike to Dan Gladden. On to partly cloudy skies, the temperature 86 degrees. Just a little bit of a breeze stirring around the ballpark as we get underway here, and Gladden hitting 238. Three home runs, 17 RBIs. Apier, the right-hander, delivers. The fastball swung on and nub foul. Right behind the plate. Strike two now to Gladden. Kevin Apier's last two starts, both against Seattle on May 21st. Here, he beat the Mariners 4-3. Only two earned runs and five hits. Walked one and struck out five. And then 6 days later, out there, he beat them 6-3 on a four-hitter. Walked two and struck out three. Two complete games in a row for Apier. Throws a fastball wide, one ball and two strikes. Al Newman on deck, and then Kirby Puckett due up here in the top of the first inning. Now the windup by the right-hander, Kevin Apier, and the pitch to Gladden. A swing and a pop-up right near the plate, and the catcher, McFarlane, hardly had to move. He just took a step or so up into the left-handed batting box and made the catch of that foul ball off Gladden's bat. So there's one away, and next will be Al Newman. Al playing at shortstop tonight with Greg Gagne sitting it out to start the game. Newman hitting 212, left-handed 218. Drove in the only Twins run last night with a drive to right center on which Brian McRae made a very fine catch, but it did score the Twins' only run. Apier delivers, and it is low, ball one. Kevin Apier, 55 and two-thirds innings pitched, has allowed 59 hits. Walked 13, struck out 39. ERA is 3.7, and he gets a fastball on the outside corner to Newman. One ball and one strike. Now the windup. And the 1-1 delivery. Check swing and a foul. Bounce down the first base line. 1-2 to Al Newman. The Royals tonight with Seitzer at third. Rookie Dave Howard at short, spelling Kurt Stillwell. Terry Shumpert at second. Carmelo Martinez at first base. And the windup by Apier, the pitch. Newman hits a bouncing ball out towards the mound. And it's barehanded by Apier. He fires at the first just in time. Boy, he rifled a hard one over there to Martinez to get Al Newman as Apier grabbed the ball just to the left of the mound as we look out there a little bit towards third base. Barehanded the ball and really gunned it over to Martinez to get Newman.
11: That was his best fastball of the night.
10: Yeah, he
11: really let that one fly.
10: So it's a 1-3 put out. They get Newman and here's Kirby Puckett, who had a rest last night. Kirby hitting 330, 5 homers and 24 runs batted in. And he takes a half swing. Rule the strike, 0-1. Kirby Puckett with 62 hits, tied with Ruben Sierra for second place for the most hits. Paul Molitor has 66. Lead the American League. Tony Gwynn, 70 in the National League. Kirk Gibson playing left field tonight. Brian McRae in center. Gary Thurman in right. Pitch to Puck is low and outside. 1-1. Right-hander Kevin Apier on the mound for the Kansas City Royals. 6'2", 200-pounder. Just 23 years old. Native of Lancaster, Pennsylvania. There's a drive hit into left center field. Well hit. Back goes McRae and makes the one-handed catch on the track. Oh, what a catch by Brian McRae to rob Puckett of an extra base hit. Just about to the 4-10 sign, McRae at top speed reached up and caught the ball to retire the side. Three up and three down. First half inning, Twins nothing, Royals nothing.
29: John Vitas coming to you live from our Target Field Network headquarters, interrupting the 1991 game. A little quicker than expected because we have some good news to pass along as we speak. The tarp is being folded up in shallow left field here at Target Field, and we're told that since everybody's still pretty warm out on the field, they're going to try and get this game going at 8:30, which is in less than 9 minutes from now. So the teams really didn't have time to get cold there, so they're going to roll it right back out and get this game going in less than 10 minutes. At least that's the plan at the moment, which does give us enough time to play the bottom of the first inning from this game from June 11th, 1991, the Yankees visiting the Twins at the Metrodome.
10: Here's a call strike to McRae, who made an outstanding catch to rob Kirby Puckett. McRae hitting 237, 4 homers, 23 runs batted in. Anderson pitches, swung on and hit up the middle of base hit. McRae taking a big turn, and he's going to be caught getting back to first base. McRae took a big turn, went halfway to second base. Kirby Puckett firing the ball to Knobloch and then over to Herbeck, and they had him with something to spare.
11: I think maybe he's playing on a high right now with that catch that he made out in center field, but he really made a base running mistake there. He was too far off. Matter of fact, he was all the way halfway down to second base. That was an easy play to get him out at first.
10: Well, McRae was hitting a lot better right-handed. He's hitting 292 right-handed, only 212 left-handed. Right now, Kirk Gibson at the plate takes a strike from Alan Anderson, 0-1. And the pitch. Inside the ball, 1-1. I thought for a moment McRae was trying to deke Kirby Puckett there and hoping when Kirby threw the ball that he might be able to get to second base. But he tried to get back to first and was an easy out. 1-1. There's Gibson popping one up off third base, running across the line, Paliarulo to make the foul ball catch. So Gibson hitting 235, leading the team with 7 homers, is out on the foul to third, and now George Brett batting 224 with a homer and 4 runs batted in.
11: Do you think maybe manager Hal McRae is saying, son, you made a nice catch, but you also made a terrible base running mistake there at first base.
10: Pressing your luck a little bit there. And George Brett, who's hit in all 7 games since he got back on the active list. And the pitch by Indy is a ball outside. Allen Anderson's 11th start of the year. He has one complete game. And the left-hander delivers a fastball hit on the ground to the right side. Knobloch up with it, throws it to Herbeck, and that's all for Kansas City. 4-3 to get Brett. No runs, one hit, nobody left. One inning, Twins nothing, Kansas City nothing.
29: Coming to you live from our Target Field studios, we are now about 5 minutes away from the restart between the Twins and the St. Louis Cardinals here at Target Field, which gives us a couple minutes to get to our Northland Ford out-of-town scoreboard. Stopping

0: Here's the 1-0. And that's hit high in the air to center and deep. Onto the warning track. He leaps, and that ball is gone! A grand slam for Yordan Alvarez. His second home run of the inning and his league-leading 24th of the season. And the Astros have a 9-0 lead in the first inning.
1: Yeah, you heard that right. Second homer of the inning for Yordan Alvarez. He has 24 now on the year. The Astros scored 9 there in the top of the first, 8 of the 9 against Luinder Avila, who pitched here at Target Field last weekend. Astros all over him. They knock him out in the first. That is still where they stand. Astros still have 9. Royals battled back for 5 in the bottom of the first, so it's 9-5 Houston in the third inning right now at Kauffman Stadium. Well, yesterday, after we got off the air with the Twins and Tigers finale, the Tigers announced that they had claimed James Outman off of waivers from the Twins. They stuck him right in their lineup tonight in Cleveland, and Outman cashed in for Detroit.
2: But they picked him up for his defense. Fly ball, right field. This one's deep. This one's got a chance, and that ball is gone! How about that? James Outman. First at bat as a Tiger. Hits his first home run of the year. Tigers down by 1-2.
1: Cleveland has come back to take a 3-2 lead. That game going into the bottom of the 8th inning. So should have a final to bring you on that a little bit later on in our show. An AL Central matchup there at Progressive Field. Chris, I can't think of a better way to send it back up to you and Danny than after a James Outman home run call.
3: Well, unbelievable, right? We saw him hit 2 out the last day of spring training. We hadn't seen one since. And now he puts on the old English D and boom, he leaves the yard. It was a big fly, too. That was well over 400 feet for Outman, so good for him, and hopefully he can find his footing there in Detroit. Here in Minneapolis, meanwhile, beautiful rainbow cutting over the top of Target Field and through downtown Minneapolis and through the clouds in the wake of this sudden onset of a storm. The delay is going to be a little over a half an hour, and good news, Danny, as I hand things over to you to take control here in the fourth inning of a 3-1 ball game, is that Joe Ryan was out in front of the dugout. He was playing catch, and he looks ready to roll.
4: Yeah, and also, Haley also with St. Louis going to come out here, and he's going to get on the mound here. Field's in pretty good shape right now. And just a little diamond dust around batter's box, pitcher's mound, first base, second base. So the field, this field holds up well in the rain, really well constructed with the drain system that they have here. But this is a ball game here. It started off Burleson with a 2-out home run. And the Twins answered right back. Byron Buxton with a home run, his 21st, tied it up 1-1. And then St. Louis, back-to-back singles, fly out by Crooks. And then Blaze Jordan, making his major league debut, came up with a base hit on a 3-ball, 2-strike count, gave him a 2-1 lead. And then a 2-out base hit, Weather Holt. There was obstruction charged to Tristan Gray as the runner tried to advance to third base. So it would have been the third out, called obstruction. And that's where we're at right now. Eventually, Herrera grounded out to the second baseman to end the inning. So we're at 3-1, came far from over. I was reading something about the Twins to St. Louis. They've lost 11 of their last 17 ball games to the Cardinals.
3: Three-game sweep last year to open the season at St. Louis. We were fortunate to be a part of an opening day in St. Louis, which is a pretty special thing to witness. And those
4: with the Clydesdales, didn't they? They come out, didn't they?
3: Clydesdales were there. They had all of the legends in their red sport coats.
4: Yes.
3: They came parading around the field. It was really a very cool celebratory sort of situation. And then I remember about that is that the Twins had chances to win all of those ball games, and in each and every one of those ball games, a different Cardinal player made an amazing play. It was a couple of catches in center field. There was a play at second base that turned a hit into a double play, and it was the defense that turned that into a three-game sweep for the Cardinals, and it's the defense that's been carrying them here in 2026.
4: They're 37-29. There's 4 back of the Brewers. But, yes, it's the defense. And, again, Chris talked about the pitching numbers by this Cardinal starters bullpen.

0: they're in the middle of the pack everywhere, but you win ball games because your defense are going to keep you in a lot of these games. They just came from New York, took two or three from the Mets, and they said the Mets are not a real good baseball team right now.
1: We always talk about not getting too high or too low in this game, and it feels like the Cardinals kind of embody that. They're very steady, and they don't necessarily have the extremes in terms of offensive production or pitching production, but they're just steady. They hold the center, built around their defense. And more often than not, Dandy, if you don't make mistakes and you play a style of baseball like they do that maybe forces the issue occasionally with the other team, the other team's going to blink first, and you're going to find yourself in a pretty good spot.
0: Yeah, and I always like to look at the schedule of the upcoming games that the Cardinals are going to have, and they're playing some good ball right now. They'll go home and play three against San Diego. San Diego's struggling a little bit right now. It's just a quick homestand. And then they go to Kansas City for just three. Their rival. So,
1: and we just heard Kansas City give up a nine spot in the first inning to Houston.
0: And then they'll come home for a little while, and they've got Arizona for four. Miami's the team right now that's playing some good ball. And then, of course, then they get back in their division there, and then they've got another division, but they got Atlanta, the Cubs, and then they have a long homestand four set with Milwaukee in July and Atlanta leading up to the All-Star break. So let's see how well they are and where they're at in the All-Star break, because that's kind of the barometer for teams that are we in or are we out? Are we buyers or are we sellers? And the way the format is now, I think it's 14 of the 30 teams make it to the playoffs. So, you know, you don't have to go out there and trade away your farm system if you think you're going to get the playoffs, because you never know. Come the playoffs, it's a whole different season. Anybody can get hot at that time.
1: I think the comp for Twins fans is the White Sox. This year's White Sox team plays kind of a similar style to what this club does. There's a stars, guys who can hit the ball in the seats, whether it's Murakami or Jordan Walker.
0: And they're a young team.
1: Young team. The guys have kind of grown up together the last couple of years. They play hard. They play fast. But they play largely mistake-free, very fundamentally sound baseball. And we talked about this gauntlet that the White Sox were entering into, you know, and they went off and they lost a series in Philadelphia. Then they had to come back and play another really good team in Atlanta. But how do the young guys deal with the inevitable down parts of a season?
0: Yeah, you know, there's two templates this year. It's the teams that are on the low payroll that are in their division winning. Cardinals are somewhat of a low payroll. They kind of have come back down. I look at Tampa Bay. They're in first place, tied with the Yankees. Low payroll. You got Detroit, Kansas City, low pro payroll. But then you got the White Sox, one of the lowest payrolls. They're in first place. Cleveland's always had a low payroll.
1: Milwaukee.
0: Yep. And then you get, you know, into the National League, the Dodgers, San Diego. Milwaukee's a low payroll. So, you know, when they say spend more money, you don't have to spend more money. Just get good players.
1: Spend it wisely.
0: And here it is. Mason Wynn steps in the box. First pitch from Ryan. It's in there for a strike. 91, four-seam fastball. Wynn singled his first time up. He's now 3-for-13 with an RBI. 25 ribbies on the year for this shortstop. Swung on a miss on a bender. And now on the hole, no balls and two strikes. The rain delay could have been the best thing that happened for Joe Ryan. 29-minute rain delay. Win in the hole, no balls and two strikes. 3-1 Cardinals. Top of the fourth. And that one missed high. Cardinals have always had a premier shortstop. And Win is that guy right now. Pitch outside, miss, two balls and two strikes. Had Royce Clayton go back to Ozzie Smith. Two balls, two strikes. Popped up right side. Lewis, foul territory, calling, and he'll make that catch. It's one of the plays, a new area that he has to get to. Got there. And one out on a flyout. There's Jimmy Crooks. And in just his eighth game, has one extra, one double, one home run, four driven in. Cardinals carry three catchers on their club. As Ryan delivers a breaking ball, missed inside. And they say that Herrera, also a catcher, he's DHing today. Herrera probably the better hitter. They like Crooks behind the plate catching. And that went over the plate low. Two balls and no strikes. Rare when you see a team carry three catchers.
1: Somewhere Ron Gardenhire smiling at that.
0: Well, he always wanted three, didn't he?
1: He always wanted a third catcher.
0: I think we were in Seattle when, was it Escobar that had to catch, put the gear on?
1: He had gear they would carry around for him. I don't think he ever got into a game, though.
0: No, I thought he put it on. He had the shin guards on backwards where the buckles were on the wrong side. Chest protector might have been inside out. Two balls and one strike. Crooks flew out to center his first time up. That one missed down and in.
1: Kyle Farmer was drafted out of Georgia where he was a fine infielder, and the Dodgers made him a catcher right away. And he put the gear on wrong in his first game, went out to catch to warm up the game with the gear on wrong.
0: There's a strike call. Now three balls and two strikes.
1: I want to say his manager was Damon Berryhill, who was a former catcher. And he's like, why didn't you tell me? He's like, you got to learn.
0: Three balls, two strikes. Popped up left side. Brooks Lee out. Here comes Larnick. Larnick will get there and make the catch. Two outs. Here is Blaze Jordan. Made his major league debut in the top half of the second inning. And got a base hit RBI off of Joe Ryan. Ball will be in his locker, if not already. And foul back, good cut.
1: Like to think that members of the Jordan family made it up to Minneapolis for this one. Was home in Mississippi. Same high school as Austin Riley. That's a pretty good third baseman, too.
0: And fouled off right side. No balls and two strikes. Denard Spann in attendance here tonight.
1: Came over to check on you, make sure you're doing okay.
0: Yes. There's his family here. Swung on a miss. There's a strikeout. Number five for Ryan here. Three up, three down. Back-to-back innings where he's retired the Cardinals in order. 3-1 St. Louis on your home for Twins Baseball.
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0: Hey, back here at Target Field, 3-1 Cardinals. As we start the bottom of the fourth inning, it'll be Byron Buxton, Cody Clemens, and Josh Bell. Buxton with a home run. Bottom half of the first inning. His 21st of the year. Had a couple of home runs in Detroit.
1: He's homered now in 19 different games, Danny. The Twins are 9-9 in the previous 18 games in which Byron Buxton has gone deep.
0: Yeah, I've got 21 home runs in his last 45 games. So you can play with some numbers projected out. He's definitely going to the All-Star game in Philadelphia. Steps in the box here. Curveball pulled foul. As much as Byron loves to swing the bat, doesn't walk that much. Seems to do damage early in counts. There's a line drive into left field. That's not going to be caught. He's going to one-hop the wall. Byron into second base with a double. He's going to try for three. Relay into third base. Buck's going to be out at third base. Trying to give some money away on that triple. Good. There's the fundamentals of the St. Louis Cardinals. Ball picked up on the warning track. On target throw to the shortstop. That's Mason Wynn. And what's he do? Throws a strike right to third base.
1: Mason Wynn has a giant arm. He's just got as strong an arm as anybody playing that position in the big leagues right now. And I think it really started with Nootbaar doing exactly what you always tell me the outfielder's job is to do. Just play catch. Just play catch with him.
0: There's Clemens to bat. Fouls down the left field line.
1: Now, I know the old adage, Danny, has always been you don't make the first out at third, but the way that things are going for the Twins, I mean, you're trying to force the issue there. You're trying to be aggressive. Make them make a play to get you. And, again, with Byron, I tend to trust his judgment on those things.
0: Man, that was tap foul. No balls and two strikes. Again, as a base runner, I'm coming into second base. The ball is out in left center field. That's all up to me. That's my call. I'm not looking at the third base coach, so that's on Buck. But, make him execute. If that ball's off target on the relay or there's a hiccup out in the outfield, he's in there. It's a great play. Runs it outside to Clemens. One ball, two strikes. Clemens getting a start in right field. Ground ball, second base. Fielded cleanly by the second baseman, and that is Weatherholt, and there's two down.
1: Told you about Mason Wynn's arm, Danny. That ball, the relay that he threw to third base that was right on target, was 96.7 miles per hour. He had to make not only a perfect throw, he had to put that sort of hair on it to get Buck at third base, and he answered the bell.
0: And such quick hands. It wasn't in his glove very long at all. There's Bell to bat. Takes that one. Late strike called by the home plate umpire. Josh D.H., and he had a homer in Detroit, a couple of ribbies. A little four-game hitting streak. Punched out his first time up. There's a weak ground ball. That's second base also. And Bell is out number three. One hit thrown out at third was Byron Buxton, and we're going to the top half of the fifth inning. Cardinals lead 3-1. We'll be back on your home for Twins Baseball.
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11: 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Checking in on the Braves and the Mets, New York got in front in the first on a solo homer from Bo Bichette and another one from Juan Soto. Our friends in the Braves broadcast booth were fired up after the Braves tied the game at two, but then they had to call this.
12: 0-1 to Bichette. He swings and drives it deep to right field. Back towards the corner. Yastrzemski at the wall. He leaps. It's gone. A grand slam by Bo Bichette. And an inning where it looked like Strider might be in cruise control suddenly blows up in his face. And it's now a 6-2 lead for the Mets.
11: Yeah, that's three homers and six earned runs charged to Spencer Strider. Mets lead it 6-2 in the fourth. Danny?
0: Well, here's the St. Louis Cardinals. Leading 3-1, top of the fifth inning. Number nine hitter, Nathan Church, went down swinging his first time up. As Ryan delivers a fastball. 91 on the outside corner, strike one. Everybody in the lineup for the Cardinals here have put a ball in the seats. Church with five, and that one's popped up, routine. Lee, shortstop Gray, it's going to be Gray on the dirt. Went off speed, splitter, popped him up. Top of the order, Weatherholt bats. Weatherholt, nice second baseman, good addition for the Cardinals. He's got some power, nine home runs. Driven in 27, runs well, seven stolen bases. This one's fouled off to our left.
1: In the modern game, Danny, not only do you have to hit on your early draft picks, they have to get there fast. And he's part of a 2024 draft that is already full of impact big leaguers, just 2 years removed.
0: And he looks like he's probably got 5 years under his belt. Lifted foul again off speed. In the hole, no balls and two strikes. Ryan now has retired eight Cardinals in a row. Started with Herrera to end the second. Three up, three down, third with a couple of punch-outs. Easy 1-2-3 fourth with another strikeout. Five strikeouts for Ryan here tonight. Pitch down and in. Got hold his first time up. Swinging on a off-speed pitch down and in around the ankles. Ryan finally gets a sign, and that pitch is low. Went back with that splitter. Evens it up, two balls and two strikes. The Cardinals also announced, I believe yesterday, that they are going with a six-man rotation. Breaking ball, that one missed inside. Caratini's going to challenge.
13: The catcher challenge.
0: Strike three. Nice job, Caratini.
1: Very well done.
0: I wonder if there's a number that when there's a strike three on a challenge, that Caratini should get credit, a half a strikeout maybe, for the pitcher. Here's Herrera to bat. Seven homers, 28 driven in on the year. And nice fastball on the outside corner. Gets ahead. No balls, one strike. 93 on the heater. Ryan's given up three runs on five hits. Herrera calls timeout. Steps out. Now back in the box. Breaking ball low. Said Ryan got an early trouble with his pitch count. He's at 85 pitches right now. And a swing and a miss. Good off-speed breaking ball. Way out in front. Ryan, last couple of starts, six innings, gave up one run on six hits, 102 pitches. There's a line drive, two out base hit into left center. Larnick over to cut it off. Herrera, big turnaround first, he'll get back. So a two out knock gets Burleson, the big bopper.
1: He went back to the knuckle curve and he just left it up a little bit, and Joe was visibly frustrated with that. That's a pitch he was trying to get down for a chase.
0: Mm-hmm. Yeah, when you make a mistake like that to some of these big league hitters, more times than not, they're going to capitalize on you. So two down runner at first, Herrera. And this pitch on the inside corner for a strike. Burleson with a home run. Burleson's now four home runs. Had three big flies in New York. Drove in five. One here tonight. Came right back, same pitch. Burleson not liking that call. Raised his arms both pitches and got the inside corner. Ahead, no balls and two strikes. As pitch clock was winding down, and Ryan, smart player, stepped off. He's going to the pitch com. It's on his belt. So he's relaying to Carantini what he wants to throw. Sets on the mound, ready to go. And that one tried to come back with that same pitch, missed down and in. Herrera short lead at first. Strike three called and came right back with a fastball. Same location.
13: It's a batter challenge.
0: And right away, Burleson kind of tapped his helmet. And he's going to win that.
13: They got two left.
0: Well, it's almost like Dan Isogna was getting caught up with that fastball inside that ran back over, got the first two calls. And then Ryan has twice now tried to come back in there. Got the call briefly there, but went to the automatic ball challenge, and it was down and in. Runner goes. Pitch is down and in. It's going to be a stolen base. No throw by Carantini. Third stolen base for Herrera. He just took off running.
1: Yeah, Joe paying no attention, so why not? And again, we know it doubles your run probability with two out if you can take that extra 90 feet.
0: And that's been in the Cardinals' DNA for a long, long time. Swung on and missed. Helmet comes off. A big strikeout, number seven for Joe Ryan. They strand one, going to the bottom of the fifth inning. It'll be Lewis, Carantini, and Lee trailing 3-1 on your home for Twins baseball.
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0: Hey, Royce Lewis will step to the box. Flew out to deep center field his first time up. Twins a homer by Buxton. Buxton with a double in the fourth, thrown out at third, trying to stretch it. And a pitch. Breaking ball laid off. Lewis riding a little four-game hitting streak. Four homers, 14 on the year, driven in. Missed outside and low. Two balls, no strikes. See if he has something to hit here. Well, Royce Lewis, he gets going offensively. Jump start, swing and a miss off speed. You know, there's certain guys that can jump start an offense. Royce Lewis is one of those guys, well-liked on this club. Everybody pulls for him. Missed outside, 3-0, 3-1.
1: And we've seen him do it before. I think that's the thing you keep coming back to is you've seen a guy do it. You're not wondering if he can.
0: You know, and the Twins are looking for an offensive spark. Take it anyway, 3-1. Line drive, base hit, here we go. 3-1 fastball, turned on it.
1: What I love about that, Danny, and what I love about a couple of the hits now that he's had since coming back, and he's currently 7-for-21, a .333 clip since returning, is he's hitting the fastball. And when he was struggling early this year, he was getting beat in the zone by fastballs, and that hasn't been happening.
0: Yeah, and one thing, we all chase that slider. That's a tough pitch to hit. See if Carantini go the other way. The fly ball into right center field. That's going to get down. And Lewis around second. He's going to be held up at third. Carantini jumped on the first pitch. Twins have something going. Second and third. Nobody out. Trailing 3-1.
1: Well, I'm glad Victor didn't listen to you. I know that they were playing him, and he had.
0: It doesn't matter, left center, right center.
1: Yeah, but he jolted that one into the gap. That's about as hard as we've seen Vic hit a ball this year, Danny.
0: And look at the center fielder, and we talked about Church. Nice route, being able to cut it off. That ball gets on the warning track. Lewis scores easily. Infield back. Brooks Liebach. Breaking ball stayed high. One ball, no strikes.
1: See if Brooks can hunt a fastball here, too. He sees so much off speed. They're going to give up a run. They're willing to give up a run on a ball on the ground.
0: Lee with 38 ribbies. That's tied with Josh Bell. Team lead. Breaking ball. It drops in there for a strike. Taylor Rogers. Warming for Minnesota right now. Just starting to get loose. Sure if Ryan is done or not. And a pitch. Missed down and in. Brooks in the seventh spot in the lineup here tonight. Has an opportunity. Lewis at third. Carantini the runner at second. Leahy out of the stretch. Delivers. Missed down and in. Here we go.
1: I should get a good pitch to hit here.
0: Tristan
1: very
0: Gray.
1: Lately. Yeah, Mr. Bases Loaded is on deck.
0: On deck. Big pitch coming up, and a pitch hit in the air, right field, should be deep enough. Walker out there has an arm. He'll get behind it. He's going to come up, throw into the plate, and the reputation of the arm stopped Royce Lewis. The throw missed the cutoff, man, missed the catcher. And Leahy was backing up, and he caught it on the fly. Wow.
1: Well, you mentioned it. He's a guy that everybody knows about in terms of his arm. It was medium deep. He set himself up for it. Did not end up making a good throw, but just the specter of it held Lewis at third base.
0: And Greg takes this one down and in.
1: Arm strength, 99th percentile. But that doesn't necessarily mean it's always accurate.
0: Right.
1: Didn't want to take a chance.
0: But that's the job of a third base coach. Scouting report, you grade out their arms. That's great. Takes this one inside. Two balls and no strikes.
1: Well, Tristan Gray going to pick up his teammate.
0: They just put it in play somewhere. On the ground. Curve, check, swing, foul. Try to hold up. And now two balls and a strike, one out. Leahy out of the stretch. Missed outside, tried to get the corner on the fastball. A lot of deep counts here.
1: Here Brooks, a slider 3-1. And Brooks popped it up. See what he chooses to go to with Gray in the 3-1 spot.
0: Base open with Keyshaw on deck. Breaking ball, and it calls a strike. Gray started to leave the box to head to first base, but he'll come back. Good pitch, and he talked about the slider located well. Gray in the box now calls timeout.
1: Got to be in play here. Can't afford a strikeout. Second and third, nobody out. You have to get something.
0: And that's been kind of the kryptonite for the Twins, hasn't it? Nobody out, runners in scoring position. Ground ball up the middle. That's going to sneak through. Nope. Wynn's going to hang on to it. They're going to have to hold the runner. Carantini at third base. What a play by the shortstop in fielding that ball. That gets by him. Carantini scores easily. But Gray picks up an RBI, 3-2 Cardinals.
1: Now that's why they have a gold glove sitting atop the mantle at the Mason Wynn residence. He went all the way to the first base side of things. That ball had eyes, looked like it was going to sneak right through those two plus-plus defenders in Wynn and Weatherholt. And by keeping it on the infield, he keeps the Cardinals in the lead. But credit Tristan Gray. Danny knew he needed that ball to be in play, and he gets that all-important second run home.
0: Yeah, and it was a breaking ball, too, where I just put it in play. They're playing infield back.
1: See how they play it now with runners on the corners with Keyshaw. They've got a great double play combo up the middle, but now it's the tying run 90 feet away.
0: Yeah, and Carantini's not the speediest, but that ball was slowing down. And the fact they had the shortstop playing up the middle shows his range.
1: That's a good hold by Ramon because Caratini can't see what Wynn is doing, and right off the bat, he has to be thinking that ball's in right field.
0: You know, how many times do we see that shortstop would come up and blindly try to do a back pick, throw right to third base? Keyshaw in the box. He runs well. That one's popped up center field. Not real deep. Caratini doesn't run all that well. Throw to the plate, it's going to two-hop to the mound. So they hold Carantini. That's a fly ball out.
1: You just watched Leahy get deep in a couple of counts and throw a bunch of pitches out of the zone. I know they had the meeting on the mound, but he got a first-pitch curveball, Danny. That wasn't like he grooved him a first-pitch fastball. That was a first-pitch curveball.
0: Yeah, I don't have a problem swinging to the first-pitch curveball if that's your approach, if that's what I'm committed to in a batter's box with the runners at first and third. I'm looking to get a curveball. He got it and just didn't get it deep enough. Two down, it'll be up to Trevor Larnach. And a pitch, fouled back. And you know how the Twins have ran two outs with that first and third? Base runner at first takes off, stops about three quarters of the way, trying to draw the throw to second. Need a little bit more speed at third base from Carantini.
1: Yeah, this is not the combo.
0: Pitch down and in, nice stop. They keep the inning alive anyway. You got Byron Buxton in the on-deck circle. 3-2 Cardinals. We're in the bottom of the fifth, tying run at third. And a pitch. Swung and a miss. A little changeup at 90. Now, do you run that play with a count of one ball, two strikes? Larnick in the hole. Third baseman, Jordan Holden, the runner, Carantini near the bag at third. Not a real big lead. And a three pitch and strike three. Boy, fastball, 94 right on the inside corner. The Twins get three hits. They pick up just one run. They strand two. Five in the books here at Target Field. Cardinals 3, Twins 2 on your home for Twins Baseball.
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0: Ryan, back out here for the top half of the sixth inning. Pitch count at 93. He'll be facing the heart of the order. There's Jordan Walker, 0 for 2. Seven strikeouts for Ryan. And a foul. Let's step out 10 seconds. 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
0: A little slide piece missed way outside. One ball, one strike. Jordan Walker has been carrying the Cardinal team here with his offense this year. He's fifth in home runs with 17. Second in RBIs, 52. Tapper right back to Ryan. He'll jog over, underhand flip, and retires. Walker, there's one out.
1: You got the lefty up in the pen in Rogers, a lefty in Nootbaar. 97 pitches, but I think the efficiency with which Joe handled Walker may earn him a chance to go after Nootbaar too.
0: Yeah, so he's had three games this year, Chris, with over 100 pitches.
1: He's also, and you mentioned it after the rain delay, he's been much more efficient, and he's been crisper since the delay.
0: Big out here. Most likely he would face Mason Wynn. Breaking ball, that's in there for a strike. Looking for some quick outs. Good ball game, 3-2 Cardinals. They got one in the first, two in the second. Twins got one in the first. Strike on the inside corner. They added one in the fifth. Here we are, 3-2. Nootbaar, couple home runs, only in his seventh game. a swing and a miss as he heads back to the dugout. Strikeout number 8. Two down, bases empty. Mixon win. They get ready to roll out because Ludacris taking over Target Field here with a postgame concert. It's happening Friday, June 26th. Stay after the ball game for that electric performance and get exclusive field access with VIP pass. So get your tickets at twins.com/ludicrous. That pitch catches the outside corner. Two down, bases empty.
1: Joe, up to 92 strikeouts now on the year. He's seventh in baseball right now in strikeouts. It's been a nice run.
0: Popped up in the infield. Ryan's calling it. It's going to be called off by Brooks Lee. Nice job. Three up, three down. As Ryan, most likely done for the evening. Bottom of the sixth inning coming up. And it'll be Buxton leading off. Twins trail 3-2 on your home for Twins baseball.
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0: Byron Buxton leads off, first pitch, check swing. The appeal did not go around. Byron tonight, home run. His 21st of the year, leadoff double in the fourth. Ground ball, base hit down the left field line. That's going to be extra bases. So the Twins have the tying run on in Byron Buxton, 3-for-3 tonight. And the batter will be Cody Clemens. And flat out hit.
1: If Mason Wynn didn't have a cannon attached to his right shoulder and the Cardinals weren't an incredibly sound defensive team, we'd be on cycle watch right now in the sixth inning.
0: Still a lot of game left. Well, he puts everything in play. I don't care.
1: And everything hard.
0: And a pitch down and in. Missed on a breaking ball.
1: Leahy's been really good with the breaking ball, Danny. He hangs one, though, and Cody Clemens could give the Twins a lead.
0: Byron is second, checking out the outfield defense where they're playing. And we'll get the lead. And a pitch. Missed outside. Two balls and no strikes. Cody Clemens going to start in right field. And that one missed. Three balls and no strikes.
1: All right, 3-0, Danny. What's your mindset here as a hitter?
0: I'm taking. Keep the bat on your shoulder. Got Josh Bell and the on deck circle. Need two on. and takes it down the middle of the plate. You know, you've heard me say in the past, if whatever you get 3-0 is, you're probably going to get 3-1. Not the case anymore.
1: No, I think that slider's been his 3-1 baby.
0: There it is, and it's fouled straight back. Good cut, though, by Clemens. Hey, the series versus the Cardinals, it is presented by Celsius. Grab some Celsius and Celsius Fizz free at Cub and keep the energy up all season long. Shows Derek Shelton talking with Ryan on the dugout. Pitch down and in, and he'll take the walk. Missed badly, and that's first walk issued by either pitcher here tonight. Here's Josh Bell.
1: Josh Bell's a streaky type of hitter. He's driven in a run in three of his last four games. It'd be a nice time to keep that streak alive.
0: Loves to swing early. Check swing, didn't matter. Called a strike. Well, I think Bell's going to challenge
8: this. That's a batter challenge. Still got two left.
1: One oh, a whole lot better than no one.
0: Yeah, that was a good couple inches off the plate. Two on, nobody out, down 3-2. Foul over the netty. Cardinals bullpen, they have two right-handers warming right now. Hit the right field and well. Back goes Gordon. He's going to pull up off the wall. Buck's going to score easily. They're going to wave around Clemens. Now they're holding him up. Late hold. Viergo at third base. They've got second and third, tied it up 3-3. Boy, I thought Jordan Walker had a beat on it at the last minute, got on the warning track, and then pulled up, and it caromed way back toward the infield.
1: Well, Bell went down and got that one. It was a changeup, Danny, and it was falling to the bottom rail of the zone. And Josh went down and whacked it off the wall, 104 miles an hour, 13th double of the year. Buck obviously going to score easily on that. The late hold of Cody Clemens, because again, nobody's out, and you're still sitting there with second and third for Royce, who's been swinging a nice bat.
0: Yeah, I think that's it for Leahy tonight. Marmalade's going to come out of the dugout. So we're going to have a pitching change. It's brought to you by Upanor, a GF brand. Count on Upanor for plumbing that performs. Scoreboard update with John Venus next year on your home for Twins Baseball.
10: Step up to the plate. 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
12: North and Ford scoreboard update takes us to Milwaukee. Tonight was the one-year anniversary of Jacob Mizorowski's debut. He came into his outing against the Phillies with a 0.20 ERA in his last seven starts, and it only went down.
14: The 1-2 pitch. Swing and a miss! He struck him out! A fastball at 103! His arms in the air! A complete game! Shutout from Jacob Mizorowski on the one-year anniversary of his MLB debut! A masterpiece from the Miz.
12: 95 pitches. He faced the minimum 27 batters, hit 103.7 in the final at-bat of the night, and get this, guys, threw 85% fastballs on his final trip through the order. Brewers win it 6-0.
0: When I think you got 103, it's pretty easy for that catcher to put down the fastball sign. Tough to catch up to. He is a bright spot in Major League Baseball, and in particular with the Milwaukee Brewers. Second and third, nobody out. George Soriano, the pitcher, he'll face Royce Lewis. Infield in. And a first pitch. It's high ball one. High velocity, breaking ball. Soriano last year with Miami in 24 ball games, ERA in the eights. Pitched well for the Cardinals. Fouled back, good cut there by Lewis, one ball, one strike.
1: And if you're wondering about the last name, Danny, he is first cousins with Alfonso Soriano, seven-time All-Star.
0: They've used him a lot. He's pitched well, 29 games he's been into, 27 innings. Giving up 21 hits, strikeouts are there also. And a pitch popped up. Left center field should be deep enough. Clemens runs good enough. And the ball's going to come back into the infield, third base. Clemens touches home plate. And the Twins on top, 4-3. Nice job, Royce Lewis. Twins have taken the lead here in the bottom of the sixth inning. Leadoff double by Buck, a walk by Clemens. Double by Bell, sack fly by Lewis, and now Carantini steps to the plate.
1: How big, Danny, the last three outs that Joe Ryan muscled up for? He was sitting there just shy of 100 pitches, had a quick inning, got the boys right back to the bat rack.
0: And now in line to get that W. And a pitch missed outside, Carantini.
1: Yeah, a lot of work still to be done, but I tell you what, the more outs you get from Joe Ryan, that you're better off. Not going to find many guys coming out of a bullpen that are as good as he is.
0: Soriano delivers. That drops in there for a strike. Well, whoever comes out of the bullpen for Minnesota, and I believe it's Rogers, who was warming up earlier, at the bottom third of the lineup. Check swing didn't go. Two balls and a strike. Two in here. One out, one on. Carantini, switch hitter. Now calls timeout. Soriano taking a little bit too much time. Leahy, five plus innings, gave up eight hits. Four runs charged to him right now. 2-1. Slow tapper. Fielded by the second baseman. Bell to third, and there's out number two. Bell advancing to third. All right, here we go. A little two-out base hit, Brooks Lee. Head on down to the farm. Minor league update. Gabby Gonzalez hit the go-ahead home run. Top of the ninth for the St. Paul Saints last night. 1-0 victory over Toledo. Gonzalez now hit 10 home runs this season at St. Paul. We're always talking about high scores, but I think they're in Toledo.
1: They were.
0: They had Verlander the other day. Line drive into left field. The left fielder going to hold up and make the catch. A little diving slide at the end there is Nootbaar. Twins, though, push two across. Here in the bottom of the sixth inning, now lead is the Twins 4. Cardinals 3. 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
13: Let's step back in time with this date in Twins history, narrated by Dick Bramer.
15: June 12, 1991. The Twins had yet to lose in the month of June and were looking to continue their 10-game winning streak as they took on the New York Yankees. It didn't take long for Pedro Munoz to help the Twins extend that streak.
16: Folks putting down a sign for Jeff Johnson. Still working out of the set with the bases loaded. And he delivers. Munoz hits a fly ball to center field, back deep. Way back, way back, way back. It is a grand slam for Munoz. 5-0 Twins. Oh! Pedro Munoz, a grand slam.
15: Munoz's slam propelled the Twins to a 6-3 win and their 11th win

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3: 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Top of the seventh, Twins of the lead, 4-3. Taking the rest of the way, here's Chris.
4: And Taylor Rogers takes the baton from Joe Ryan, and he misses down, one ball, no strikes, to Jimmy Crooks, the left-handed batting catcher out of the University of Oklahoma. No batting gloves, and he watches wide. And the count is 2-0. Bottom third of the order, as Danny mentioned, you have to get Crooks, Jordan, and Church here, with Weatherholt looming at the top of the lineup for the Cardinals. And Rogers sails this one wide, too, and it's 3-0. Is not the way you want to start your outing out of the bullpen. Rogers coming off a 1-2-3 appearance on Wednesday. In fact, he was given the win in that one as he zips one inside for ball four, but they're going to challenge it.
5: Catcher challenge.
4: And I think it's going to extend the at-bat here. Looks like a good pitch.
5: Still two left.
4: Dan Iosone doesn't say confirmed. He doesn't say strike or ball. He just says still two left. And he said it often here tonight. So three balls and a strike. Rogers back into the count. Now, Crooks played for Conimac Superpower, the Midland Redskins in Cincinnati. It's an amateur team with a tremendously long history. And Rogers also played for that Midland club. As a pitch taken just high, ball four. So one Midland alum walks another, and the leadoff man is on. It's essentially an amateur summer ball type squad there in Cincinnati. And when Taylor was off to play for the University of Kentucky, he simply hadn't played a ton in Colorado, and they kind of hooked him up and said, hey, why don't you go across the river, play in Cincinnati?
3: It's kind of like a Cape Cod league.
4: Yeah, it would, and they travel around. Ken Griffey Jr. played there, Mike Matheny, all the Bell boys played there. As ball one delivered to Blaze Jordan. And Caratini wants to talk with Rogers and get Taylor squared away. There's already a right-hander up and warming in the bullpen for the Twins. I think that's Orzy. So Caratini going to buy a little time. Now Rogers has to face three. And with the fourth batter being Weatherholt, the lefty, potentially four, but you got to get that lefty out. Right now it's the righty Blaze Jordan in his big league debut. Top of the seventh inning from Target Field. A little wet on a Friday night, but onward we play into the night. Pitch delivered, swung on and foul tipped, and the count is 1-1. When you hear that a guy is coming up and his name is Blaze Jordan, I don't know about you, Danny. I was thinking like a fast guy, like a skinny little fast guy. Blaze is a big guy. He's a big, strong dude.
3: Well, maybe he was skinny and fast when he was a kid.
4: Pitch looking for the back door, doesn't find it, 2-1. But he looks like a big, strong guy. As you mentioned, not a ton of home runs throughout his minor league career. But the power numbers kind of ratcheting up as he's climbed higher through the minor league ranks. The 2-1 pitch cued off the end of the bat, foul, first base side. It's 2-2. Drafted by the Red Sox, they signed him away from a commitment to Mississippi State and then traded him for Steven Motz. Big leaguer tonight. A hit in his first at-bat. Drove in a run. Then a strikeout in his second at-bat. And he takes down and in here, and the count is 3-2. Joe Ryan threw 102 pitches through six innings tonight. Eight strikeouts, no walks. And this one is ripped foul down into his own dugout. Nootbaar taking cover there, hands up over his head. And the count stays at 3-2.
3: You know, sometimes it takes a little bit longer. Players, as they elevate through the system, to learn to hit the long ball.
4: Yeah, I think high school kids in particular, yeah, wouldn't you think?
3: There's a practice that the coaches will let you go through.
4: 3-2, pulled foul again. Boy, he is way out in front of that sweeper.

0: still 3-2.
1: You know, we see it out here. You know, their last couple of rounds, last round, they're trying to put the ball in the seats. That's part of practicing it, getting the launch angle.
0: Crooks with a short lead. Here's the 3-2 pitch, and it's taken for a called strike three. Boy, that's a big out for Rogers, coming back from a 3-0 deficit to throw a chair at Blaze Jordan. There's one away now for Nathan Church.
1: Well, he got caught up in the swing mode. He was swinging at balls out of the zone, And then all of a sudden just got locked up thinking he can't throw another strike.
0: Sweeper, sweeper, sweeper.
1: Fastball.
0: And then he got him looking at the sink piece. And I believe here we're going to have a pinch hitter. This is Nathan Church's spot in the order, but I believe Velasquez will hit for him, the right-hander. Nelson Velasquez, another outfielder by trade. So Church is out, and Velasquez, who is hitting a robust 364 in just eight games this year, will be the batter. He has eight hits and 22 at-bats, including a double and two home runs. He does have five strikeouts. So the righty Velasquez against the lefty Rogers. Weatherholtz on deck. A double play ends the inning. The veteran Rogers from the stretch. He looks right over at Crooks. There's a big hole on the right side of the diamond defensively. And a breaking ball for a strike, and the count is 0-1. 1-1. Twins have battled back from a 3-1 deficit to take a 4-3 lead. First lead of the night. Trying to hold it. 0-1 swung through, and the count is 0-2. Game was interrupted by a rain delay earlier, and it's raining again now. Fifth weather delay this week for the Minnesota Twins. They're getting used to it. Velasquez is 5-for-14 with a couple of homers against left-handed pitching this year. The Port Sounder delivers, swung on and fouled away. Heard that in our rain delay. Heard John Gordon interviewing Ken Herbeck about all the lefties he'd been seeing. Said, you're liking those Port Siders coming out of the pen. Herbie was like, I don't know about that, John. Here's the pitch. Swung on a miss, and he struck him out. So Rogers comes back from 3-0 to fan Jordan, and then he whiffs the pinch hitter Velasquez, and now it's the veteran Rogers and the rookie Weatherholt. Two outs, runner aboard for Weatherholt. He's 1-for-3 against Joe Ryan tonight with an RBI single and a couple of strikeouts. J.J. Weatherholt, born in Pennsylvania, squares to bunt, and he takes a pitch just wide, one ball, no strikes. So you've got Weatherholt, left-handed batter from Pennsylvania, tearing up the National League as a rookie infielder. You got Kevin McGonigal, left-handed batting rookie infielder from Pennsylvania, tearing up the American League as a strike called, and the count is 1-1.
1: You got McGonigal as the leader in the rookie of the year.
0: Murakami before the injury,
1: yeah.
0: But probably McGonigal now. Depends, again, if the Tigers get on a heater and they start winning,
1: yeah.
0: I think he goes right
1: up. But if the Chicago stays there too, both guys helping their team and rookies.
0: Here's the 1-1, and that misses in. Flinched him 2-1. The White Sox, without Murakami, haven't missed a beat.
1: Yeah, yeah.
0: They've kept on playing well.
1: Yeah, McGonigal is kind of that super utility player that is an elite player already.
0: He's an impressive young man, really is. Two balls and a strike, and the breaking ball again stayed inside. It's 3-1 now to Weatherholt. Right-hander Orgie is ready with a right-hander on deck in Herrera. And then you'd have to weigh, okay, do I want the lefty Rogers against the righty Herrera? Do I want Orgie and then Burleson looming? There's a strike call. They're going to challenge this. Weatherholt has already thrown the bat away.
2: The batter challenge.
0: And he's going to challenge called strike two. And that pitch wasn't even close to a strike.
2: Stilton.
0: It's going to be the second walk of the inning issued by Taylor Rogers. So runners on at first and second. And Derek Shelton has made his decision, and he'll come get Rogers and it'll be Orzy versus Herrera with runners at first and second, and the Twins holding to a 4-3 lead in the seventh. This pitching change is brought to you by Upanor, a GF brand. 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A scoreboard update with John Vitas next on your home for Twins baseball.
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3: 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Yankees visiting the Blue Jays, and Toronto jumped in front against Ryan Weathers right away.
4: The 3-2 pitch. Swing and a high fly ball left center. Racing back, Grisham. He'll reach. It's over his head, bouncing into the fence. Coming around third, Clement scores. Into second goes Kirk. He rounds second. He'll get back to the bag with an RBI double. It's 1-0 Blue Jays. And welcome back, Alejandro Kirk. Instant impact in the first inning.
3: Yeah, Kazuma Okamoto added a two-run homer after that. Alejandro Kirk in his first game off the injured list, a three-hit night. He drove in two. The Blue Jays win it 8-5, and the Yankees are 1-9 in their last 10 games in Toronto, guys.
0: Not played well there, and obviously without Aaron Judge, things look a little different for the New York offense. Eric Orzy here, big matchup. With two outs, the tying run at second, the go-ahead run at first, and Ivan Herrera in the batter's box. Herrera, talented DH, bats right-handed. Pardon me, yes, right-handed, and he's a little late getting into the batter's box as home plate umpire Dan Iasone had to beckon him from the on-deck circle. He will face Eric Orzy. Orzy's 2-2 with a 4.55. This will be his 28th appearance of the year. Only Bond and Rogers have appeared in more games. Big open stance for Herrera, and a huge at-bat in the top of the seventh, and the first pitch slithers wide. That was a curveball, and it missed for ball one. Orzy throws a ton of splitters, but we've seen more and more of the slider, the curve, and the four-seam fastball, and it's made the splitter even better. He bounces this one, and a big stop by Caratini, and the count is 2-0.
1: Yeah, I've noticed lately the splitter has not been kind of a challenging pitch. Right there, bounce that one. Good play again by Caratini.
0: Early in the year, he would throw it in any count, trying to get a strike, and now he's mostly getting chase out of it. 2-0. Ground ball back up the middle. Gray dives, stops it, flips back to second. Keyshaw caught it, but he wasn't on the bag, and Weatherholt had already beaten him to the base. So Gray saves a run by keeping the ball on the infield, but it's an infield hit for Ivan Herrera, and the bases are now loaded for the left-handed slugging Alec Burleson. Well, just as Mason Wynn saved a run earlier in the ball game, Tristan Gray saved a run there, made a game effort, and Keyshaw did the smart thing, not trying to stay on the base for an out he couldn't get, going and getting the ball and make sure it didn't squirt away and allow the lead runner Crooks to score. So here's the righty-lefty matchup now. Burleson homered off of Ryan, then struck out twice. And he takes ball one. Can't fall behind here. There's nowhere to put him. Problem in Detroit for the Twins. Every time they scored, they gave runs right back. And they're in danger of doing that here in the seventh after taking the lead in the previous half inning, and the pitch is high, and it's 2-0. Two walks and an infield hit. Burleson hitting 290 on the season. He's hitting 328. Against right-handed pitching. Pitch misses badly down and in, 3-0. So here's your dilemma. If you throw it right over the heart of the plate and give him a cookie, Burleson could swat one into the seats for a grand slam. If you don't, you're going to force in the tying run. Orzy has painted himself into a corner here. On the way. And high, not close. Ball four, and it's 4-4. The Twins give it right back. a trio of walks, the first two from Rogers, the last one here from Orzy, forcing in the tying run. Pete Mackey will pull himself up off the dugout step and walk out to chat with Orzy. So all the excitement, all the momentum of that rally from Minnesota has gone by the wayside here. Rogers walked the leadoff man in a left-on-left matchup, and it came back to haunt him, as you would expect it would.
1: What do we always say about walks? You can't defend a walk. And, boy, with the bases loaded to that guy, four in a row.
0: And now Jordan Walker, Danny, and he's not a guy you like to see in the batter's box. When you're struggling to throw strikes, he's a guy who can punish a strike. And with his reach at 6'6", 250, long arms, huge bat, he can go out of the zone and find a ball to swat, too. He does swing at the first pitch often, 44%. He's one of the few Cardinals who gets overzealous.
1: Does have a grand slam this year.
0: Here's the pitch, and that is strike one. That is a big pitch. First leg of the journey, two more to go. 4-4 our score, top of the seventh, back and forth affair tonight.
1: And you talked about more breaking balls. That was a slider. First pitch.
0: 0-1. That's off the plate away. Came back with another slider, and it's 1-1.
1: Well, the scouting report on Walker is has a tough time hitting the slider. Will chase. Most big league hitters, you execute a good slider, they're going to chase it.
0: This one fouled straight back. It was a fastball, and Walker did not miss by much. It's 1-2, Danny, and I think the Twins
1: caught a break right there.
0: Caught a break. That pitch was up and in, and he still nearly got to it. So 1-2 here. I don't think you want to be in the zone.
1: No.
0: But you have to be careful with the go-ahead run at third. Weatherholt can scoot. He's at third base.
1: Herrera's
0: at second.
1: The slider.
0: The splitter is his ride or die, but he hasn't had much command of it so far tonight, and we'll see what he dials up. One ball, two strikes, bases loaded. Eric Orzy readies. Targets up. The pitch is swung on and fouled straight back, and it was a slider. And you could see the reach of Walker there just to stay alive. That pitch clipped the outside corner.
1: It didn't have enough tilt down and away, too much of the plate. Walker was able to break down his stride, kind of reach out, get some extension just to get a piece of it.
0: Yeah, it flattened out a little bit as opposed to getting a little depth. 1-2. Swung on it, smacked into left field for a base hit. One run's going to score. Two runs are going to score. This might clear them. Burleson's at third. He's being waved home. The relay from Tristan Gray. The tag at the plate. Not in time. He's safe. It's a three-run double for the big fella, Jordan Walker, and it's a 7-4 St. Louis lead. It was a splitter that hung, and Eric Orzy's best weapon betrays him in a huge spot. And Walker drilled it into the corner at 112 off the bat to clear the bags and give the Cardinals a three-run lead. And that will take all the wind out of Target Field. The hitter is Nootbaar, and Nootbaar takes a strike, and it's 0-1. Rogers walked two, struck out two. Herrera, the infield hit. Then Burleson walked to force in a run, and Walker cleaned up the mess. This one smacked deep down the left field line, but pushed foul, and the count is 0-2. So the Twins, they scratch and they claw to get back into it to take the lead. But the bullpen betrays them here in the top of the seventh inning, and there's more work to do now. Boy, that was a gift for Walker when that ball hung, and he didn't miss it. The 0-2 pitch, that's taken low. You know, Danny, that's an at-bat that in years past, Walker's probably swinging and missing at that second or third slider.
1: Yeah, the one he fouled off to stay alive. Yeah, he would have came up empty on that, but that kind of set him up for that next pitch. And like you said, that was too much of the plate and too much in his eyes.
0: 1-2 in there for a called strike three. That's the movement he was looking for from the splitter. Newport fans, but the St. Louis Cardinals push across four runs in an ugly top of the seventh. They lead at 7-4. See if the Twins can punch back when we return on your home for Twins baseball.
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3: Let's get to the Pilot Games real impact from this one. When you play Pilot Games, your community wins. First of three this weekend between the Twins and the Cardinals. St. Louis jumped out to a 3-1 lead after two innings, but Joe Ryan would settle down from there. With a rain delay in the middle, he ends up throwing a quality start, 8 strikeouts and no walks. Twins down a couple going into the fifth. They got within one on a Gray infield single. And then in the sixth, Bell an RBI double to tie it. Royce Lewis gave the Twins the lead with a sac fly, but the bullpen coughs it up in the seventh. Two runs charged to Taylor Rogers, two more to Eric Orsi. The Jordan Walker bases loading double preceded with this.
0: On the way, and high, not close. Ball four, and it's 4-4. The Twins give it right back. A trio of walks, the first two from Rogers, the last one here from Orsi.
3: Walks will hurt, guys. Cardinals lead at 7-4.
0: In fact, some would say they haunt. Here we go, bottom of the seventh, Tristan Gray. First pitch on the ground to second base. Picked up there by Weatherholt. One pitch, one out for the new right-hander, Gordon Graceffo. Graceffo is out of Villanova, fifth-round pick. And when you check out his Sivan page, he really... a lot of blue, has not done a lot in terms of the pitch characteristics and whatnot. The expected numbers are through the roof, but the actual numbers are phenomenal. And that tells you the power of a good defense and a little bit of luck. Expected batting average over 300. Actual batting average 200. Expected slug 308 on his curveball. Or pardon me, 673. Actual slug 308. So you look at him and you wonder how he's doing it, but the fact is he's doing it as a pitch low, and it's one ball and no strikes. Got a new center fielder after Velasquez hit for Church. It's Jose Fermin here in the bottom of the seventh as Gordon Graceffo delivers to Keyshaw, and he delivers a strike, and Luke challenges it.
8: The batter challenge.
0: Take a look at this one.
8: One left.
0: It was a strike. First miss for the Twins in the challenge department. Graceffo 4-1 with a 1-6-4 28 innings so far. One out on one pitch with Gray, and now the 1-1 to Luke, and it's wide. And it's 2-1. To give you an idea again of just what an anomaly he is to have an ERA at 164, in 33 innings, he only has 17 strikeouts and 11 walks. 2-1 pitch. That's off the outside corner, 3-1. Twins need base runners. Trailing here by the score of 7-4. Keyshaw's 0-2. Little three-game hitting streak for Luke. Game one of this three-game weekend series with St. Louis. 3-1. Wide ball four, and there you go. That's a start. One out walk, and Keyshaw is aboard. 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Here's Trevor Larnach. Graceffo steps off. Keyshaw's at first base. Larnach is 0 for 3. He's 1 for his last 9. The dangerous Buxton, 3 hits already, is on deck. Twins down 3, and Larnach blasts this one in the air to center field. Fermin goes back, settles just in front of the warning track, and he makes the catch. So a long fly ball out to center, second out of the inning. It will be up to Buxton. Graceffo versus Buxton. Graceffo broke in 2024, 26 games last year. Facing Byron, 2 doubles and a homer. Pitch wide, it squirts away from the catcher, Crooks, who can't find it. Finally picks it up as Keyshaw motors into scoring position.
1: Two out hit, got a lot of game left.
0: Well, Byron this year talked a lot about his struggles with two outs and runners in scoring position. Got a chance, pick up a big one here. The pitch is taken for a strike. Byron homered early. He doubled, was thrown out, trying to stretch it into a triple. Then he doubled again. He watches this pitch for a strike, and the count is 1-2.
8: The batter challenge.
0: So Byron with a rare challenge. And he was right.
8: Still have one left.
0: With two outs and runners in scoring position, situations like this, Byron Buxton is 0 for 22 this year. Has not had a hit in a spot like this. Almost inconceivable as productive as he's been. He wins the challenge, now has the favorable count at 2-1. The pitch is swung through, and that was a slider sweeping off the plate. And it's 2-2 now. Curveball missed, then a sinker strike. A sinker missed, and then a slider for a swinging strike. Dealer's choice here on a 2-2 pitch. Two out, runner at second. On the way, checked at the appeal to first. He didn't go, and the count will go full on that curveball that Buck was able to hold up on. So curve, sinker, sinker, slider, curve. What does Gordon Graceffo trust here? Keyshaw's at second, the pitch, and it's down and away, ball 4. He went back to the slider, and Byron was able to hold up. So the Twins bullpen issued 3 walks in what became a disastrous top of the inning that led to 4 Cardinal runs. That's the second walk by the Cardinal bullpen, and with Clemens due to bat, we may have ourselves a new pitcher coming in for St. Louis. Indeed, we do. This pitching change is brought to you by Upanor, a GF brand. Count on Upanor for plumbing that performs. We've got a scoreboard update with John Venus, and then our old buddy Ryan Stanek is on the pitch next on your home for Twins baseball.
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3: 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Dodgers visiting the White Sox. Game was tied at 2 into the fifth inning, and it was a former Dodger that put the White Sox in front.
9: The 0-1 hit in the air pretty well the other way. Right center field, way back there, and it's going to be off the wall. Romo scores from third. Antonacci with a great read. He ends up at third, and Vargas slides in safely at second on a bang-bang play as Mookie Betts applied a late tag. Sox lead 3-2.
3: And they weren't done. Chase Mydroff, a two-run single later in the inning. That made it 6-2. White Sox win it 8-2. They've now won 8 in a row at Wrigley Field and are 19-3 in their last 22, guys.
0: You heard Antonacci's name mentioned there by Len Casper. He was in that 2024 draft that J.J. Weatherholt was a part of. And, again, having a big impact for a first-place team. Here's Ryan Stanek. Boy, we've seen a lot of Stanek in a lot of different uniforms. And the hard-throwing right-hander with the flowing locks will face Cody Clemens. And the first pitch is in there for a strike, 0-1. Two outs, two on. Twins trail 7-4. They have their two fastest guys on base. Muddy track here tonight. The rain still coming down in a light mist. Stanek sets and fires, and Clemens takes down and in. One ball, one strike.
1: What I recall with Stanek, he was one of the guys, one of the pioneers with the opener.
0: Yep, he was
1: with Tampa Bay. Was it a Sergio Romo that...
0: Romo claims he was the first one. Derek Shelton says there were earlier openers in Tampa, but Stanek was so associated with it that they gave away a bottle opener with his face on it. Clemens lifts one high in the air. Clemens lifts it to right, and Clemens ties the game! Cody Clemens opens up a can into the Winnebago deck. And just like that, it's 7-7. What a swing from Cody Clemens, his 10th of the year, and it could not have come at a better time.
1: Boy, like the Twins, giving up three walks in the seventh. Couple walks, come back to haunt the Cardinals here.
0: Cody went down and got it. Danny golfed that one up into the deck, and he was fired up going up the line. Now it's Josh Bell, and the pitch is high. One ball, no strikes. Cody's still hot down in the dugout. What a swing. Josh Bell's 1-for-3 with an RBI, and he checks his swing and shoots one down near the Cardinals' dugout. Careens out to Ramon Borrego, and it's 1-1. Cody Clemens, he got a splitter. Same pitch Jordan Walker got. This pitch fouled away again by Bell. It's 1-2. Just might not be the night for that pitch. These wet conditions. Boy, the Twins will take it. The 1-2. It's taken low, and the count is 2 balls and 2 strikes. Bottom of the 7th inning. We have had ups and downs and twists and turns. All tied up at 7 runs apiece. Pitch wide in the count, 3-2.
8: Catcher challenge.
0: Catcher's going to challenge this one.
8: One left.
0: Now both teams with one left. Three balls and two strikes. Little tapper towards third. Jordan backs up on it. Blaze throws to first. His first big league assist. He throws out Josh Bell, and the inning is over. But Cody Clemens with a 3-run clout to right. We're tied up at 7 as we go to the 8th on your home for Twins baseball.
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0: New ball game, 7-7 here, top of the eighth. Twins fans are fired up. Yoendris Gomez is fired up, and he is on to pitch. Gomez facing Mason Winn, right-handed batting shortstop. Set from Yoendris and the pitch, and it's delivered in for a strike, 0-1. Brooks Lee guarding the line at third base, just about a step behind the bag. Winn has great speed, big arm. He's 1-for-3 with a run scored. This pitch is high, and the count is 1-1. Burleson homered in the first, then Buxton homered to equalize. A two-run second made it 3-1 in favor of the Cardinals. Breaking ball popped up on the infield. Keyshawn waves his arms around and makes the catch, and there's one away. Before Crooks bats, let's take 10 seconds for station ID on your home for Twins baseball.
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0: The hitter will be Crooks, the catcher. Bats left-handed against Gomez. The Blaze Jordan on deck, top of the eighth inning. Man, the first pitch is strike 0-1. If you're wondering about the bench, we've seen Velasquez and Fermin. You've still got Brian Torres from the left side and then Pedro Paez from the right side. Pitch high, 1-0, or pardon me, 1-1. Paez a catcher by trade. The other catcher, Herrera, is DHing. The lefty up, it's Royce Lewis's turn to guard the line behind the bag at first. And this one hit right back up the middle past a lunging Gray and into center field. So a hit for Jimmy Crooks. And the go-ahead run is aboard. Eighth hit tonight.
1: Well, hanging breaking ball right there, and he's not going to miss that too often. I think that Gomez has really kind of settled in with his role out of the bullpen right now. He really has. The strikeouts are there, 19 and 15 innings. And a walk, 7. He's been kind of a little bit of trouble, pitching himself in trouble, but all in all, he has been able to kind of shut the door.
0: He has earned the trust of this staff. It's 5-for-5 in saves. And really, it's him from the right side, Bonda from the left side, in the highest of leverage spots right now. Hitter here is Jordan. MLB debut, and he fouls away to the right side. It's 0-1. We mentioned that the two runs in the second. The first of those two runs in the second for St. Louis came on Blaze Jordan's first big league at bat. It was an RBI single. Then an RBI single from Weatherholt made it 3-1. Twins then made it 3-2 in the fifth. Got two runs in the sixth for a lead. It's a swing and miss, and it's 0-2. But then again, they gave those runs right back. Four runs seventh, and then they put up three of their own on the Clemens home run. 7-7 our score. Each team with nine hits. Runner at first, one out, and an 0-2 count. They set up way outside, and the pitch is all the way to the backstop, and that's a costly miss for Gomez. Costly miss for Gomez as the go-ahead run now moves into scoring position. Now they set up so far outside, Caratini practically in the left-handed batter's box, and the ball was wider still off the glove. Now home plate umpire Dan Iasonia is looking into the dugout because Ollie Marmol is going to make a change.
1: He wants a pinch runner, speed.
0: Crooks is going to come out, and Brian Torres is going to come in to run. Ollie Marmol pushing all the buttons here. And again, that shows you the impact, Danny, of one little patch of real estate.
1: 90 feet goes a long way late in a tie ball game.
0: Breaking ball down and away, and the count even now 2-2 to the youngster Jordan. Twins were in control of the inning, an 0-2 count on the rookie with a runner at first, but now speed at second, a 2-2 count, still just one out. And the pitch swung on a foul down into the dirt. Jose Fermin is on deck. Fermin came in to play center field after Velasquez hit for Nathan Church. Two balls, two strikes. If he goes to that sweeper. Long look at second. Now the pitch. Swung on and cued through the right side, and that's a base hit. Here comes the speed. The throw from Cody Clemens. They'll hold the runner. Cody Clemens, and the way he charged that baseball preserves a 7-7 tie for the time being. Jordan poked it through the right side for a hit, his second hit here in his debut. And now the hitter's going to be Fermin, and they're on the corners with one out. So Twins will have to decide how they want to play it. And, boy, that wild pitch. Again, you go back to where the defender is stationed based on where the base runner is because of the wild pitch.
1: And Clemens, he sprinted at it. He charged it as hard as he could. Last couple 5 feet, you get under control, field it, came up, made an on-target throw. Nice play.
0: He saved a run for the time being.
1: That third base coach have to hold him up, infield in.
0: Brooks is practically on third base. There's a big hole on the right side. Royce still holding the runner at first base. And the pitch is taken low. Sweeper missed, one ball, no strikes. Again, go back to the wild pitch. If you're holding the runner, Keyshaw maybe played slightly different spot. He doesn't have to be dogging in on the base runner. As a strike on the outside corner, 1-1.
1: Well, there's no question if the runner at first base, Keyshaw does play a different defensive position.
0: Little things matter. Could use a strikeout here. One ball, one strike. Twins kicking their spikes in the mud, trying to make sure they're loose, have their footing. The pitch swung on and hit right towards short. Diving stop by Gray. Can't get it out of his glove. No out, and the Cardinals score. He couldn't get the ball out of his glove. He stopped it, had no play at home, was trying to flip to second for a force out there and a potential double play, and instead a run scores and everybody's safe.
1: Made a great play to get to it, and then getting in his glove on his knees, going to grab the ball and backhand it, just couldn't get a grip on it. Was bouncing around on the webbing of his glove.
0: Little things. 8-7 in favor of the St. Louis Cardinals. We got a pitching change. 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Count on Upanor for plumbing that performs. Scoreboard update with John Vitas next on your home for Twins baseball.
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3: Getting late, so we're checking in on some West Coast games. Rays and Angels in Anaheim. Angels have the lead. They got the lead on a highlight from a guy whose name you probably haven't heard or thought about in a very long time.
17: Angels need a two-out hit from Mancini, and he lifts one in the air in the right field. Going back on that one is Slater. He's out at the wall. He can't make the catch. Two runs are going to score. Mancini will easily get to third base. He is there with a two-run triple. It's 2-0 Angels.
3: Trey Mancini, in his first week back in the league for the first time since 2023, puts the Halos on top. They currently hold a 4-2 lead over the Rays in the fifth, guys.
0: That's an amazing story. Trey Mancini has been through so much. To think that he's still only 34, back with the Angels. Brady Anderson, the hitting coach there for Kurt Suzuki, big part of that story. And again, that is a phenomenal, phenomenal job by Trey Mancini to not only be back in the big leagues, being back productive in the big leagues. It's wonderful to see. Inspirational. Two on here for the Cardinals. One run in. Again, the Twins suffer from that plague that they had in Detroit. You score, and then you give runs right back. Anthony Bond is trying to keep it at one. Won't be easy. He'll face the lefty Weatherholt. Crooks with a base hit. Went to second on the one-out wild pitch. Torres ran for him there. Then Jordan Polk went through the right side, and then the infield hit and an RBI for Fermin. He's now at first. And Weatherholt takes a pitch wide from the lefty Bonda. One ball, no strikes. 8 runs on 11 hits for St. Louis. 7 runs on 9 hits for the Twins. These two teams trading haymakers here at Target Field tonight. Pitch for a strike, and the count is 1-1.
8: The batter challenge.
0: Both teams with one challenge left.
8: One left.
0: And still one left. Weatherholt was right. That pitch was high. 2-0. They have called Iasonia's bluff quite often tonight.
1: Yes, they have.
0: Both teams. 2-0. Swung on and fouled. That one clipped Caratini, 2-1. We see some teams, and we've bumped into them along the way this year, I think of Boston, very passive with the challenges, not using them a lot. Not the case with St. Louis. This is a team that's going to push the envelope in little areas like that to find advantages. And they've certainly been aggressive tonight, as have the Twins. It's the 2-1, little flare, shallow left field, going to drop in front of Larnick for a base hit. Larnick rallies it back to Brooks Lee, middle of the infield. No chance for the lead runner, Jordan, to score, but the bases are loaded on the 12th hit of the night and the 4th hit consecutively here in the 8th inning for the St. Louis Cardinals. And here's Herrera.
1: Chris, frustrating when you make a pitch like that and just strong enough to get it out there in the shallow left field.
0: Still just one out. Bonner would love a double play. Twins stay back 4-2. And the first pitch popped up. Back of first base. Lewis under it. They signal infield fly. Kieschel makes the catch and nobody advances. Herrera out on a pitch. Nice job, Anthony Bonda. So two outs, and here's Burleson. Yeah, the 2026 Konami eBaseball MLB All-Star Ballot is live. 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Bases loaded for Burleson. He's driven in 2 today, a homer and a bases loaded walk. And he takes wide, 1 ball, no strikes. He walked with the bases loaded as part of a 4-run 7th. That was against Orzy, who then gave up the 3-run double to Walker, who's looming on deck. Left on left, this is Bonda's guy. And a foul ball straight back to the count 1-1. The Twins dearly need Anthony Bonda to handle Burleson. Not only do they want to keep this a one-run game, of course, but you don't want Walker swinging again. Two outs, bags full. Bonda readies and kicks the 1-1, swung through. Good-looking slider from Anthony Bonda. He's been such an integral part of this bullpen. Does he have one more strike in him? Twins trailing 8-7, trying to keep it that way. Jordan at third, Fermin at second, Weatherholtz at first. Infield's deep. Two-strike pitch. Swung on, a hit in the air, center field. Buxton tracking back. looking up into the raindrops. Byron is there. He makes the catch, and Bonda does the job. Bonda gives up a little flare single to the left, but leaves them loaded with Redbirds here in the eighth. We go to the bottom of the eighth. Do the Twins have another answer? They're down 8-7 on your home for Twins baseball.
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0: Royce Lewis versus Ryan Stanek to open the home eighth. And the first pitch is clobbered. High and deep to left, and we're tied again into the upper deck for Royce Lewis. Stand up and shout for Royce Lewis around the base as he goes on the very first pitch from Stanek. 8-8 on a moonshot. Into the upper deck. Oh, it's good to have you back, my friend. 107 off the bat, and with that home run by Royce Lewis into the Treasure Island home run deck, Treasure Island Resort Casino proud to donate $2,500 to the Twins Community Fund in support of the Junior Twins Equipment Kit Program. Hit that reset button. Fifth of the year for Lewis. Caratini will bat. All square at Target Field. I think he was on balance for that one, Danny.
1: Absolutely. He enjoyed watching that one.
0: Caratini takes a strike, and he's going to challenge it. Iasonia.
22: Got your challenge.
0: He's getting maybe a little exasperated. This is going to be close. It's a ball. Now, he said catcher left. Challenge. That was a batter challenge. Yeah, a ton of overturns tonight. Caratini with a 1-0 count. Twins looking for a lead. Takes a look at a pitch wide, and the count is 2-0. Royce Lewis stepped into that one like he knew it was coming. Third deck and left, just a cloud scraper. Caratini bounces this one to the right side. Diving stop, Weatherholt on his knees, throws to first, and that's why he grades out as the best defensive second baseman in baseball. What a play by rookie J.J. Weatherholt to keep the go-ahead run off base.
1: Not a fun play right there for an infielder to be able to dive on that wet grass. Full extension, athletic, get back from his knees. On-target throw.
0: And when you have two-plus defensive shortstops both playing up the middle side by
1: side. Pretty good, huh?
0: That covers some ground. Here's Brooks. He fouls one down the first baseline at Kareen's. Pass Grady Sizemore. And how about the play by Adam Beck, the first base umpire, fielding that one cleanly?
1: Routine.
0: Nothing in one. 8-8 our score, a wild and woolly one here at Target Field on a Friday night. And this one poked down the left field line for Lee. Spins out of the box on a foul ball, strike two. 8 runs, 12 hits for the Cardinals. 8 runs, 10 hits for the Twins. Brooks is 0 for his last 8. Robbed of a hit last time up, and he takes low. Boy, it was the sixth inning. The Twins had already scored two with a runner at third and two out. Shot a little darter into left field, and Nootbaar made a wonderful sliding catch to keep the Twins from adding that insurance run. How big does that look now? As Brooks takes wide again. Good take, 2-2. That was the splitter from Stanek. Pitch popped up, foul, get out of here. That one's into the seat, stays 2-2. Bottom of the 8th inning, game 1 of the series. Tied at 8. Back and forth we have gone, and the pitch is swung on and hit high in the air. Brooks Lee to deep right field. Watch it go! Under the dock, and the Twins have the lead. Number 11 for Brooks Lee, and the Twins soar to a 9-8 advantage.

0: He knew it as soon as it left the bat.
1: You know, it's similar to what Lewis did. A swing, drop the bat, and enjoy the flight.
0: Here's Tristan Gray. Twins lead 9-8. More activity in the bullpen. Stanek's given up three homers on three different pitches as Gray squibs one towards third. Picked up there by Blaze Jordan. His throw is true, and Gray is retired for the second out of the inning. Clemens clobbered a splitter. Lewis pummeled a fastball, and Brooks Lee got a slider that didn't slide until it landed on the dock.
1: When Stanek, he turned around back to home plate, and you could see just bending over, yelling at himself.
0: No quit in these Twins tonight. Here's Keyshaw. First pitch sliced away down the right field line, and the count is 0-1. Everybody up and down the order has had a hand in this one. Question is, who's going to get the last three outs? Because you've got Jordan Walker, Lars Nootbaar, and Mason Wynn looming for the Cardinals. Looks like Andrew Morris might get a crack at it as Keyshaw reapplies his wrist guard. Buxton homered early. Clemens, the three-run shot in the seventh. The solo shot for Royce to tie it in the eighth, and Lee goes deep. There's a pitch fouled straight back 0-2, and Lee gives the Twins a 9-8 advantage. They led 4-3, promptly gave that lead away. They were down 7-4, tied it on the Clemens shot, gave that lead back, tied it on the Lewis shot, and then Lee for the lead, and now a swing and miss by Luke. Keyshaw spikes his bat down into the ground in disgust as he runs it out to first base, and the inning is over. Couple of long balls from Lewis and Lee. It's a 9-8 Twins lead. Can they hold it? We'll find out when we return on your home for Twins baseball.
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0: Liberatore start the game. When you look ahead to home improvements, look to James Hardy. Hardy Siding, America's number one brand of siding. Jordan Walker leads off. Twins lead 9-8. A couple of defensive changes after this pitch from Andrew Morris, and it's in for a strike 0-1. Cody Clemens now in left. Buck still in center. Austin Martin's in right. Brooks Lee guards the line at third. Gray still at short. Orlando Arcia at second. And Royce Lewis is the first baseman. Caratini catching. And that's a pitch high to Walker. It's hard to pitch high to a 6'6 behemoth like Walker. It's 1-1. He is a specimen. And he has turned himself into quite a player. Three-run double last time up. And he taps this one back towards the mound. Morris grabs it. Flips underhand to Lewis. There's one huge out. And Lars Nootbaar will be the one-out batter. Well, the ball game started with Kyle Leahy pitching for the Cardinals out of Colorado Mesa in Grand Junction, Colorado, and it may end with Colorado Mesa alum Andrew Morris on the mound. Only 10 men from that school have ever pitched in the big leagues, and two of them in this contest. Morris is 1-2. He has one save in three opportunities. And he's facing Lars Nootbaar now. Nootbaar 1-for-4. First pitch, a strike. Boy, strike one is the best pitch in baseball.
1: Yes,
0: isn't it?
1: It is, especially late.
0: You can't relax after getting past Walker. Nootbaar can hurt you. 10 games against the Twins in his career prior to tonight. He'd driven in 10 runs. And the lefty swings and fouls, and it's 0-2. It has been a long, rain-soaked night. Twins have used six pitchers, the Cardinals four. The Twins have trailed several times, and they just keep getting up off the carpet. The 0-2. Checked out. Did he go? Appeal to third? No. It's 1-2. The characteristics that Derek Shelton hoped to instill in his club, playing the 27 outs, taking a punch and swinging back, they have all been on display tonight. And it has taken the entire roster. And it's going to take the entire roster to get two more outs and finish this one in the handshake line. The 1-2 pitch. Swung on and tapped towards first base. Royce Lewis on. Royce Lewis has it. His third game as a first baseman, and he stomps on the bag for out number two. And the Twins are in out away. Lewis is homered. Lee is homered. Clemens is homered. Buxton is homered. Can Andrew Morris now bring it home against Mason Wynn? Boy, this would be a whale of a way to kick off this little three-game series.
1: Yeah, and that's what I was just thinking, that, you know, always that first game of that series. One thing we've heard about the Cardinals, they know how to flush it and come back the next day.
0: Pitch low, 1-0.
1: We're just going to have to wait and see, but the Twins, big game for them to come home from Detroit, play a game like this tonight.
0: One ball, no strikes to Mason Wynn. Here's the pitch. Swung on and bounces short. Gray gobbles it up, throws to first. Let's shake hands. 6-3, the final out. 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An awful lot to unpack from this one. This win is going to taste oh so sweet as the Twins topple the Cardinals by the final score tonight of 9-8. John Vitas with a preview of what's to come on the postgame download, and then we'll chat about this one with one of the heroes of this Twins victory coming up. John.
2: How fun was that? What a ball game tonight at a soggy Target Field as the Twins defeat the St. Louis Cardinals in dramatic fashion. Third time this month already, the Twins have hit four home runs in a single game. We're going to break it all down, including this amazing Royce Lewis turnaround with Dan Gladden on the Affinity Plus Federal Credit Union postgame download. Tons of highlights. We've got to limit it to just four. Not sure how we're going to do it. And lots of Twins candidates for a player of the game. Should be a jubilant Twins clubhouse. We'll have reaction from Twins players and Derek Shelton. And of course, a trip around the bases on what was a fascinating night statistically in the matchup between the Twins and Cardinals. But we're going to head to break, and the guys will be back with a victorious Twin

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8: Well, welcome back to Target Field. What a night for the Minnesota Twins and Twins territory at Target Field. Chris Atterbury, Dan Gladden upstairs, and we are joined by Royce Lewis downstairs. And Royce, we have a report of a disturbance in the third deck in left field that we want to talk to you about. What a ball game. Four times you guys pulled yourselves off the carpet tonight. How about that?
9: Yeah, man, I love our fight. It's so fun to be with these guys when they're fighting like this, and just to be a part of it, man, so special.
8: And I know in Detroit, on a handful of occasions, Twins would score and then give runs right back, and that can be at times deflating. So you guys rally from the deficit, you get the big swing from Cody Clemens, and then suddenly it's like, oh, man, we're down again. You're leading off. You know you're leading off. You obviously had a pitch you were looking for. Walk us through from the time you got to the bat rack to that pitch you demolished from Ryan Stanek.
9: Oh, man, it starts even before that, man. Before that half inning started on defense, I was obviously, you know, left on deck. And so had a plan going in and just stuck to it, man. You got to, you know, commit to your plans at this level especially. And I feel like I've been doing a great job of that with the help of Keith, Trevor, and Ray.
10: Royce, I want to ask you, what did you learn most about going down and having that little quick rehab down there at AAA?
9: You know what? I learned about myself a lot in life. This thing called life, it wants to knock you down. I've been knocked down about 100 times more than other people, which is just fine because, you know, I feel like, you know, God's built me to be strong enough to keep coming back, and it's just better adding to the story.
10: And you're looking so much more comfortable over there at first base. I know there's a ton of work for you to do over there. You used to the glove yet, that taco mitt?
9: Oh, no chance. I don't know how long it'll take, but you know what? We're putting in as much work as possible, and Morneau was gracious enough to help me, and it really did help.
10: Whose glove are you using over there? Did you order some? Are they in yet?
9: I ordered some. Josh Bell's helping me break them in because he's a professional, and I appreciate that. But also, I'm using a Twins-issued glove. It's just one that, you know, Matt Tramp was actually breaking in for me, the AAA clubhouse manager. He does an amazing job, and he really helped me out because this one's game ready.
10: A new area for you from third base going down the line by the tarp. Now the other side of the diamond. Made a nice play early in the ballgame. You getting more comfortable with the area that you have to cover down there?
9: Yeah, a little bit. It's definitely unique. Like you said, a little different. The spin's backwards. So my whole life it's been on the left side, so it's been spinning, coming back in towards the field. It still does, but just a different direction, and it's a lot more backspin, it seems like, but the righties.
10: We thought that Ryan was a little frustrated early in the ballgame. The 20-minute, 25-minute rain delay seemed to kind of lock him in a little bit.
9: Yeah, you know what? I'll tell you what. No one likes these delays, and we've had too many of them of late. So let's just keep praying that we don't get any more of those in Minnesota. We love it here. But the weather this morning was way better than it was later
8: yes,
9: at night,
8: was.
9: That's for sure.
8: Hey, Royce, I know that one of the things I love about this team is that guys seem to enjoy other players' performances in big moments even more than their own. And what was the dugout like when Brooks hit that ball to right field?
9: Oh, man, when anyone goes deep, but especially, you know, just getting hits even, it's just unbelievable. It makes everyone, like, just feel so special because, you know, we're all in this together, man. It's such a grind of a year, and our team, you know, no one really, you know, believes in us. So we want to go out there and show people what we got.
8: We love you, Royce. We believe in you.
10: Love
8: great
10: the smile,
8: job tonight.
10: Man.
8: Go enjoy this
10: Keep
8: one, all right?
10: Keep the smile.
9: Absolutely. I appreciate it, guys. Good to talk to you.
8: All right, that's Royce Lewis, kind enough to join us. He was a big part of a big win for the Twins today. They overcame four deficits in this ballgame to beat a very good St. Louis Cardinals team by the final score of 9-8. It is a win you can relish. Let's go ahead and get to some of the totals here. For every double play, the Twins turn this season innovative. Donates $100 to fight like a ninja at the end of the year. That's for every double play, the Twins turn in 2026, courtesy of innovative. No double plays here tonight. As for the final lines, 9 runs on 11 hits for the Twins. Buxton hit his 21st, Clemens his 10th, Lewis his 5th, Lee his 11th home run, and all of them were big. All of those home runs either tied the game or gave the Twins the lead in this one tonight. So 9, 11, 1, and 3. 8 runs on 12 hits for the Cardinals, no errors, and 7 left on base. They're an impressive defensive team, as we expected them to be, and they are a relentless offensive team as well. The winning pitcher was Anthony Bonda, a really stout outing from Bonda. Remember, he had the bases loaded there after that bloop single with one out in the 8th inning. Got Herrera and Burleson, the Silver Slugger winner, to keep it a one-run game, allowing Royce to tie it and Brooks to give the Twins the winning run. Bonda's now 2-0. Morris earns his second save. So Colorado Mesa didn't get the win from Leahy, but they got the save from Andrew Morris. Ryan Stanek takes the loss. He falls to 2-1. Give up 3 hits, all of them home runs. Twins are 32-39. St. Louis falls to 37-30. 2 hours and 48 minutes time of game. 29-minute rain delay. 23,089 in attendance here tonight at Target Field. This one's so much fun. We're going to turn around and do it again tomorrow afternoon. We'll be on the air at 12:30 with John's pregame. 1:10's our first pitch. Connor Prelip's going to throw it opposite fellow left-hander Matthew Liberatore for the St. Louis Cardinals. For Gino and Danny upstairs, so long from me tonight. We have a lot to cover, though, because a 9-8 ball game, well, that's going to leave a lot of talking points. And John Vitas and Dan Gladden are just the guys to unpack it for you. Thanks for sharing your Friday night with us. Share a little more because the postgame download starts now to celebrate a big Twins win on your home for Twins baseball. 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
8: Royce Lewis versus Ryan Stanek to open the home eighth. And the first pitch is clobbered. High and deep to left, and we're tied again into the upper deck for Royce Lewis. Stand up and shout for Royce Lewis around the bases he goes on the very first pitch from Stanek.
0: Royce Lewis has broken out, batting .364 with a couple of dingers, three RBIs, and a couple walks since his call-up from AAA. That's a six-game span, and that swing right there turned this game around for the Minnesota Twins as they erased their fourth and final deficit of the night with that Lewis home run. Hello and welcome into the Affinity Plus Federal Credit Union postgame download. After a victorious Twins performance tonight at Target Field, I'm John Vitas, joined by Danny Gladden, fresh off the call. And Danny, great to hear Royce's enthusiasm on that postgame interview just moments ago. They showed a few shots of him tonight, bouncing up off the railing and, of course, celebrating on his trips around the base paths. When Royce Lewis is going good, does that energy kind of rub off on everybody else?
10: Yeah, I think it's not just Royce Lewis, but a lot of the guys. That you know, especially when you have a guy that I think the last time we saw him before he got called back up, he was trying to bunt in a ball game, and that was kind of a message that he felt he was somewhat defeated. Goes down there, gets the reset button, comes back up here. He's contagious. I love his smile. I told him, I said, keep it going, because he's just a guy that loves playing baseball, and he has confidence in his skills. And to have some success here tonight, especially in a game like this where it swung back and forth, he was a big part of it. But also, Clemens with the three-run homer, and then, of course, Brooks Lee there at the end. So you're happy for a lot of these guys for a lot of different reasons.
0: Yeah, and, of course, Byron got it started with the homer in the first on base every single time he came to the dish tonight. This wasn't a perfect performance by the Twins. There were some warts, especially on the defensive end once again, but the hitting plays them right out of it. As the last two or three innings are unfolding and the Twins are getting to the Cardinals' bullpen, what are some of the thoughts going through your mind as you see clutch swing after clutch swing?
10: You know, yeah, it probably wasn't a real clean game, but if you looked at the walks that St. Louis issued to the Twins, three of them here tonight, all three came around to score. Look at the Twins. They walked four, and of the four, or three, in that seventh inning, all three came around to score. So walks are an easy pass. You don't like to give those up. They seem to kind of come back and haunt you. They did that for the Cardinals, and they did that for the Twins to a point.
0: Yeah, just about all those bullpen walks came with zero or one out. So
10: yes,
0: it really put a lot of pressure on the pitchers for the rest of the innings. And obviously the hitters with some big swings on both sides of the scorecard, and the Twins end up winning this game by one. Andrew Morris closed it out. I feel like you blink and that ninth inning was over.
10: Yep.
0: Is he a guy that you feel like with his stuff can go there with Gomez and kind of fill the back end a little bit?
10: And you look at the lineup that he had to face. Of course, Walker, a little comebacker to him off the end of the bat, executed a nice little cutter, and then all of a sudden, Newt Barr, a little weak ground ball to first base, didn't hit it well, made a good pitch there, and then got win the last ground out. So a lot of soft contacts for him. That's something that, again, a little story on its side, that Morris is going to probably be asked to have more opportunities like that. And with the success he had here tonight against a Cardinal club, he's going to feel good about himself tonight when he heads home.
0: Yeah, it's been a little bit of an up-and-down season for Morris,
10: yeah,
0: but the ups have definitely shown us something. Like, there's stuff there.
10: Yeah, there is, and he's got stuff that plays. And again, I look at a Morris kid here. He needs more innings under his belt. He needs to kind of get more innings on the mound, and he's going to get only better and better with the different scenarios, the different situations that he is going to be asked to pitch in.
0: Before the pregame lineup card started, we go over our topics for what we're going to talk about, and there were some interesting wrinkles to the Twins lineup tonight, and you said don't worry about it. Byron Buxton in the two-hole at the very beginning of the year wasn't producing. Now all of a sudden he is. I mean, I guess it doesn't matter.
10: You know, I always kind of laugh at that, because it's not a matter of where you're at in the lineup, other than I think in the bottom of the order. We started the season with Keyshaw hitting third for the season. to start the season. He's kind of played himself down to the nine hole, whereas other guys, bottom part of the order, they've played themselves up. I don't care where you put Byron Buxton. You ought to get him at the top of the order, either one or two. And why? Because then there's an opportunity that he gets that fifth at bat in a ball game, and you want your better hitters to have an opportunity late to get that fifth at bat.
0: Yeah, and of course the point of moving him down from one to two is to give him some base traffic more often to drive in the runs, and he's driving in runs right now.
10: Yeah, I was surprised that Chris had said that he had a runner at second base. I think he ended up walking. He's 0 for 20-something with a runner in scoring position or a runner at second base. So that's a wild number right there for a guy that is so good offensively.
0: No doubt about it. 20 homers already this year for Buck, and he got the Twins started tonight with that first run of the game.
10: He's our all-star guy, no question. Yeah. He better be starting, too.
0: Yep, lock it in, pull the lever on the cash register, whatever you got to do.
10: He said you can start voting now, so get your votes in.
0: Yeah, there's like discounts now if you vote. There's all kinds of opportunities.
10: Okay, well, let's get Bucks to the all-star game as a starter.
0: Yeah, that sounds great. Danny, we appreciate
10: it. We didn't even talk about Joe Ryan.
0: Oh, yeah, he started tonight.
10: Yeah.
0: And he gutted through some middle innings.
10: You know, and I asked Royce, because he looked frustrated early in the ballgame. The rain delay, he dialed in after that.
0: Yeah.
10: He gave up just one base hit after that, a couple, three, four strikeouts. So, and the fact that he was able to kind of even go six innings after a delay like that with another game, that's the third game, I think, now, with over 100 pitches, 102 pitches. So they're riding him a little bit better with Joe Ryan, and Ryan is one of those guys – give me the ball, I'll go out there for you.
0: Yeah, the feel of Derek Shelton to give him that extra inning. Absolutely. Who knows what would have happened if the bullpen came in an inning earlier.
10: And it's not like you're going to the whip on him or nothing. You're talking to him. The quality of pitches that he was having, a couple innings there, he got back on track with like an eight-pitch inning. So he got himself back on track to allow him to get six innings here tonight.
0: Yeah, 102 pitches. He can handle that.
10: I think so. A lot of guys can, but given the opportunity, and you got to be able to be competitive with 102 pitches.
0: No doubt about it. Danny, thank you so much. This was a fun one tonight.
10: You got it. Take care. See you tomorrow. Day game.
0: Day game, two in a row coming
10: up. Perfect.
0: There you have it. Dan Gladden starting the show in style. We've got some amazing highlights to play for you when we come back. And, of course, it's some reaction from a jubilant Twins clubhouse after this 9-8 win over the Cardinals. We're going to take a break. Come on back here on your home for Twins baseball.
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0: 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It's time to relive it in our highlights. They're brought to you by the Sheboygan Sausage Company. First game of the season, only series of the year between the Cardinals and the Twins here at Target Field, and there was a lot of offense in this game tonight. Cardinals got on the board first. Alec Burleson against Joe Ryan in the top of the first. Two outs, nobody on, and Burleson launching a fastball 419 feet to get St. Louis on the board. Byron Buxton matched him with an equally as impressive homer in the bottom of the first. 109 off the bat, 425 feet, number 21 on the season for Byron Buxton. So tied going to the second, and Joe continued to give up some hits in the second. Lars Nootbaar, Mason Winn with singles to start the inning after a well-struck out. Blaze Jordan hit a bouncing ball up the middle that scored a run. Nootbaar came in to score. It appeared the Twins were going to get an out at third base on the play. I'm sorry, that was the following play with Weatherholt. So after the Jordan RBI single, Weatherholt singles, the cutoff man throws to third, Royce Lewis, and it looked like they were going to tag out Jordan at third, but they called obstruction on Tristan Gray. That kept the inning going. Fortunately for the Twins, Ryan able to pitch out of any further trouble. So altogether, it's two runs on four singles for the Cardinals in the second inning, and they carried that 3-1 lead for quite a while as Kyle Leahy, the starter for the Cardinals, put up zeros in the second, third, and fourth. Twins offense in a bit of a funk early in this game. They finally did start to break through against Leahy in the fifth. Lewis, a single to start the inning. Caratini, a double to the gap in right center field. It was second and third, nobody out. Brooks Lee flies out to shallow right. Jordan Walker threw home. He overshot the catcher, but it was backed up well. The runner, Lewis, did not try and score, but he would score on the next play. Tristan Gray, an infield single up the middle. Wynn did a great job sliding to knock it down, but a run did come in. Lewis scores to make it 3-2 Cardinals. But Leahy would buckle down. He got a short fly out to center from Keyshaw and struck out Larnach to keep the Cardinals in front. But Minnesota continued to chip away against Leahy in the sixth inning. Buxton, a leadoff double down the left field line. Then Leahy would walk Clemens before Josh Bell drilled a double off the wall in right field. That brought home Buxton, and the game was tied. Still nobody out. That would be it for Leahy. Ali Marmol comes to the mound, brings in George Soriano instead. And Lewis was the first man to face him. He lifted a fly ball to left center, caught by Church. In comes Clemens, and the Twins take the lead in the bottom of the sixth. At that point, the score was 4-3. After that, things got wild. We go to the seventh. In comes the Twins bullpen. Taylor Rogers retires two, but also walks two. He comes out of the game in favor of Eric Orsi. Orsi allows an infield single to Ivan Herrera and then a bases-loaded walk on four pitches to Burleson. That brought in a run to tie the game. Two outs, though. Orsi just needed to get an out, but at that point he was matched up against Jordan Walker, and that's not a matchup you want.
8: Swung on and smacked into left field for a base hit. One run's going to score. Two runs are going to score. This might clear them. Burleson's at third. He's being waved home. The relay from Tristan Gray. The tag at the plate. Not in time. He's safe. It's a three-run double for the big fella, Jordan Walker, and it's a 7-4 St. Louis lead.
0: 55 RBIs now on the year for Jordan Walker, top three in all of baseball. So it looked like it might be the Cardinals' night. They had a 7-4 lead going into the home half of the seventh inning. Twins, though, kept chipping away. Gordon Graceffo comes in. Like Rogers, he retired two, but also walked two. Marmol makes the change. He brings in Ryan Stanek, and the first man that Stanek saw was Cody Clemens.
8: Clemens lifts one high in the air. Clemens lifts it to right, and Clemens ties the game. Cody Clemens opens up a can into the Winnebago deck. And just like that, it's 7-7.
0: Number 10 on the year for Cody. He hit it extremely well on a splitter down in the zone. He has had a flair for the dramatic in his 2 years as a Twin, and that was one of his biggest swings right there to get this game tied once again at 7 apiece. We go to the top of the eighth. Orzi lifted. Yoendris Gomez comes in. Gomez has been lights out since joining the Twins off of waivers, but he ran into trouble tonight. He ends up giving up 4 singles in a row. It was Crooks, Jordan, and then Jose Fermin with an infield single to drive in a run and give the Cardinals the lead. Weatherholt had a single as well, but Gomez was able to get out of trouble with a couple of pop-ups and leave the bases loaded. So just one run for the Cardinals in the top of the eighth. That left the door open for the Twins. Bottom of the eighth, the Cardinals leave Ryan Stanek in the game, and Royce Lewis on the first pitch pummels one into the upper deck in left field. 107 off the bat as he turns around a Stanek fastball, and we are tied once again. After Caratini grounded out on what was an excellent play from J.J. Weatherholt, there was one out and nobody on, and Stanek worked a 2-2 count to Brooks Lee.
8: And the pitch swung on and hit high in the air. Brooks Lee to deep right field. Watch it go! Under the dock, and the Twins have the lead.
0: The dock was busy tonight, getting pelted with home run balls from the Minnesota Twins. That gave the Twins the lead, and that would be all they would need in terms of run support, because in comes Andrew Morris for the ninth, and he put down the Cardinals 1-2-3. He only needed 9 pitches, and Morris locks down the save, his second save of his major league career. What a ball game tonight at Target Field. Twins improved to 32-39. Cardinals fall to 37-30. Game completed in 2 hours and 48 minutes with a delay of 29 minutes in the top of the fourth inning. 23,089 fans at Target Field tonight. Those were your highlights, brought to you by the Sheboygan Sausage Company, America's tradition since 1933. Plenty of options for our Treasure Island Diamond Player of the Game. In a vacuum, there were a bunch of guys who did enough to earn it, but I think there was one guy who stood above the rest in terms of total performance.
8: And the first pitch swung on and lashed into straightaway center field. Nathan Church racing back, looking up, and it's gone, and the game is tied at 1 apiece. Number 21, it's Blackjack for Byron Buxton.
0: Yeah, how about the performance for Buck tonight as he goes 3-for-3, 2 doubles, a walk, 3 runs scored, and he was the catalyst early in the game to keep the Twins in the game. His homer in the first inning was his 21st of the year. It was also Byron's 468th RBI. That ties him for 16th most in Twins history with Tom Brunansky. Byron Buxton, our Treasure Island Diamond Player of the Game. Treasure Island Resort and Casino is the exclusive casino partner of the Minnesota Twins. 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We're going to take a break. We are still sifting through our post-game reaction. We're going to hear from the Twins in a little bit. But first, our out-of-town scores with some highlights are next on your home for Twins baseball.
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4: Hey, this is Royce Lewis. What game show do you think you could win, and why? Oh, Family Feud. I'm pretty quick with the answers on those. I always like watching it. But it's always different. When you watch it, you're better than when you're there. What is your go-to cheat meal? Oh, ice cream, popcorn. Yeah, I like that. I like Domino's pizza. Oh my gosh. What is the most used app in your phone? It was the ESPN Fantasy Football app, but now I would say Pinterest. Highlight of the offseason. My highlight of the offseason was winning the golf tournament with Aaron Hicks. That was really cool. Who's your closest friend in baseball? I'd say Torrey Hunter Jr. and his father. It's like a tag team duo. What's the most embarrassing moment from your baseball career? I did some push-ups. I hit a double and it just missed being a home run. I did some push-ups on second base and people didn't really like that. So I guess that was kind of embarrassing. Goodbye. This has been Royce Lewis.
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0: 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Time to check in on some out-of-town scores. We'll start in the Twins organization on what was a great night for the Twins affiliates, too. The only loss, Cedar Rapids lost 8-4 to Lansing, but Merrick Houston on base three times, Brendan Winokur a solo home run. All the other affiliates were awesome tonight. The Fort Myers Mighty Muscles won twice. They swept a doubleheader from Dunedin 4-2 in the first game, 4-3 in the second game. Alan Roden on rehab, a two-run home run in game two. Luis Fergoza had a home run in that game as well. The Muscles are now 35-26. St. Paul with a high-scoring affair in Toledo. They won 10-9 over the Mudhens. Matt Wallner, a two-run homer early in the ballgame, and a big night for Kalen Culpepper. 3-for-4, three runs batted in, and a home run shy of the cycle. So single, double, triple tonight for Culpepper. The worst team in the organization this year by record has been Double-A Wichita, but they put a whooping on Tulsa tonight, 14-0. The Wind Surge get their 23rd win of the year. Corey Lewis, 7 strikeouts over 4 scoreless innings, and home runs from Billy Amick and Kalei Rosario. What a night for Rosario, 5-for-6 with that home run and 4 runs batted in. Time to get to our Jeff Belzer out-of-town scores around the majors, but before we do that, let's pause 10 seconds for station identification here on your home for Twins baseball.
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0: John Vitas bringing you back into the Affinity Plus Federal Credit Union postgame download. Still a few games in progress. We're going to highlight some West Coast teams in our highlights tonight, starting with the Mariners and Nationals. Seattle facing Zach Littell, able to build a big lead early.
25: Here's the 1-2 to Cole. Swung on, blasted deep, right center field. It's going to go. It is gone. Sail away. Cole Everson slugs a massive two-run home run, and the Mariners all over the Nationals, 5-0.
0: And they would cruise to a victory, Seattle 10, Washington 2. Bryce Miller, another good pitching outing for Seattle, back off of injury. So an embarrassment of riches right now for that Mariners rotation. Our other highlight comes from Las Vegas. Yes, a major league game in Las Vegas. Kind of a trial run for the A's in that city. They are taking on the Rockies, and early on, the A's were swinging it.
26: Here's the 2-1 delivery, and Nick Kurtz, this one is killed to right center. Wow, look out in North Las Vegas. That might be 500 feet.
27: I was thinking the same thing.
26: Nick Kurtz absolutely unloads, and it's 2-0 A's. 471 feet.
0: 471, unbelievable. Shea Langeliers had a home run in that same inning. Rockies, though, scored 4 in the top of the 6th, and that game is now tied 4 apiece in the 7th inning. Some other games to mention. The A's are still up on the Rays 4-2. That game in progress in the eighth inning. And the game that we were talking about earlier during the Twins game, Tigers and Guardians, that one came down to the wire, but Cleveland able to edge out Detroit tonight 3-2. And that keeps the White Sox in first place because they won over the Dodgers 8-2. Our out-of-town scores brought to you by Jeff Belzer Chevrolet. 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We're going to step aside and hear from some of the Twins when we come back here on your home for Twins baseball.
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0: You're listening to the Treasure Island Baseball Network. It's time to get reaction on this Twins win tonight as our ears are on the clubhouse, brought to you by Minnesota Corn. Twins erase four different deficits to win it 9-8. And as you might expect, the skipper, Derek Shelton, proud of his team's fight.
28: Very proud. I mean, that's a full team victory. You give a ton of credit to the hitting group. You know, Keith Beauregard and his group. I mean, because we continued to battle. I mean, we're up, we're down, we're back, and we continue to go, you know, big at bat. The Cody with the three-run homer, Royce to come right back, and then Brooksy to put us ahead. But overall, just really proud of the group. I mean, we battled through two really tough weather nights in Detroit. Tonight, the weather was not great, and our guys continue to go. Really proud of them.
0: Yeah, late inning runs for the Twins, and the third time already this month, we're only 12 days into the month, that the Twins have had a four home run game as a team. It wasn't a banner day for the Twins pitching staff. They gave up 8 runs, but Joe Ryan got in a nice groove in the middle innings, and of course Andrew Morris with a smooth 9th inning, and that made Shelty pretty happy.
28: Yeah, I mean, Andrew Morris came in at the end. That's what we needed. I mean, we scuffled a little bit. You know, Joe did a good job. I give Joe a ton of credit. I mean, that long a rain delay to be able to get us through 6, you know, we got to suppress walks. I mean, it happened on both sides. Before Cody's homer, there was 2 walks. There was a couple walks on our side before Walker's double. But overall, just, again, just proud of the group, the way they battled.
0: Yeah, as Danny pointed out, those walks almost all came around to score. They all mostly came from the bullpens, and they proved costly with all those home runs after the walks. Joe Ryan was not great in the first couple of innings. He gave up all three of his runs in the first two innings and then really cruised from there, four straight zeros to finish off his day. And say what you want about the outing, he didn't walk anybody and he struck out eight. He actually has the best strikeout to walk ratio over his last five starts for any Twins pitcher since Jim Cott in 1967. He's walked two batters in his last five outings. And despite that, Joe is not thrilled with how he felt on the mound.
1: I didn't feel great today. I felt just off early, probably like shadow whack for a bit. And so the delay kind of helped me. It was kind of nice. Just was able to come in, do a couple extra things. And yeah, just still didn't feel like amazing by any means, but pitched well. And yeah, we called a good game and got the job done there. So kind of a nice little reset. We've had good experience with the rain delays. So.
0: Yeah, able to slow things down, clear his head, and come back out and do his normal thing, mixing pitches to put up a couple more zeros after that pretty brief rain delay, which, of course, is why Joe was able to come back out. I think a lot of Twins fans and, of course, the Twins players as well, talking about what they saw from Royce Lewis tonight, that huge home run in the eighth inning to really fuel the comeback and get it across the finish line and just swinging it really, really well right now. Joe Ryan has taken notice.
1: It looks great. I think just going back to his old swing, not sure why he left it in the first place, but he looks great. Super confident, playing well. I think, yeah, just taking good pitches, and he knows what he's doing, and I just think the confidence is there, and he looks great. So it was awesome to see him go down there and go on a tear and just be the player that he is. And yeah, I think he's doing a good job, has had a great attitude throughout the whole process too. I think that's like the big thing, right? Like he just... Everyone down there was super happy to have him there and like obviously want him to be doing his best up here, but came in with a good attitude and carried that through his time down there and has shown up and done the same thing. So it's fun to see, and he's obviously a fantastic player, so it's just good to see him have his success.
0: Yeah, really fun to listen to one of the Twin stars talk about one of the other Twin stars and how this turnaround is really given the Twins a nice lift here over the last week or so. Derek Shelton has not necessarily seen the best of Royce Lewis in his time as the Twins manager. He was in the National League Central, so didn't necessarily see Royce Lewis and the Twins very often. But here's what he thinks about what he's seeing from Royce Lewis right now.
28: It's palpable. I mean, it's the first time I've seen it. You know, early in the year, you know, he was trying to find his way. And then I think, you know, sometimes you need confidence back. And again, I'm going to reiterate, like he went down and did everything he needed to do, forced his way back here, and now he's got some confidence, and I think we're seeing it.
0: We are certainly seeing it, and it is infectious, and four different Twins lifted off today to complete this amazing comeback. Our ears have been on the clubhouse, brought to you by Minnesota Corn, continuously working to promote sustainable practices, develop new uses, and maintain thriving rural economies for Minnesota's 24,000 corn farmers. We're going to finish off the show with a trip around the bases when we come back here on your home for Twins baseball.
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0: The Minnesota Twins rally from four deficits tonight. The capper homers from Royce Lewis and Brooks Lee as they defeat the Cardinals late. 9-8 the final score, snapping a four-game losing skid against the Cardinals in the process. It's time to circle the bases, brought to you by Toyota. At first base, Byron Buxton blasted another homer in the first. That's now seven long balls for Buxton this season in the opening inning, tied for the most in the American League. Buxton hit a club record 13 homers last year in the first inning. That's now 20 homers in the opening frame since the start of last year. Buxton passes Shohei Ohtani for the second most in baseball over two seasons. Aaron Judge has the most with 27. Buxton in some pretty good company right there. At second base, Blaze Jordan had an RBI single in the second to give the Cardinals a 2-1 lead, and he became the 14th player to drive and run when his first major league at-bat came against the Twins. The others, C.J. Cephas last year, 2025, Sergio Alcantara, Sean O'Malley, Carlos Casemiro, Chris Richard, that was with the Cardinals, Brent Maine, Jay Bell, Jim Wilson, Gabe Mashimer, Dan Thomas, Luis Alvarado, Bert Campanaris, Enrico Petrocelli. At third base, the Twins got to Ryan Stanek for a career-high three home runs tonight. Cody Clemens, Royce Lewis, and Brooks Lee all went yard against him. It's the second time this season and the 28th game overall where the Twins hit three or more home runs off of a reliever. That is also the only other relief appearance in Major League Baseball this season in which a pitcher gave up three homers while working one and a third or less. The other one was Steven Cruz in Kansas City on April 2nd. That night, he gave up long balls to Matt Wallner, Cody Clemens, and Josh Bell. At home plate, Byron Buxton had three extra base hits for the ninth time in his career, tying Kirby Puckett and Torrey Hunter for the most such games in team history. Buxton now only trails Eddie Rosario, who had 10 three-extra base hits as a Twin. That's what you find when circling the bases, brought to you by your local Toyota dealers. Toyota, let's go places. We'll be back with you tomorrow. Back-to-back day games here at Target Field. It'll be a 1:10 first pitch tomorrow. Connor Prelip will take on Matthew Libertor. A couple of good young lefties going head-to-head tomorrow afternoon. The 1:10 first pitch means that the pregame lineup card will begin at 12:30. We're excited to share some hitting thoughts the next 2 days from Jordan Walker and Royce Lewis, hitters we spoke to today before they played starring roles in this series opener, so we're excited to play some of those segments for you on the next two pregame shows. Great work from our team working hard across Target Field tonight. For Mark Janowski, Brock Aker, Cameron Green, and Lucas Kirshner, I'm John Vitas saying good night from downtown Minneapolis. This is your home for Twins baseball.
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6: Hit through the right side, RBI base hit, Ryan Jeffers. Twins take the lead 2-1.
19: They had a pitch lined to the left center field. That's going to tie it up. As Bell around first base, ground ball, weakly hit, should be two. Kieschel to Lee, back to first in time for the tailor-made double play. Nicely turned.
6: Byron smashes this ball deep into the left field corner. That one's back towards the fence, and it's off the base of the wall. Byron looping around first, looping towards second. He slides in with a crisp leadoff double.
5: Today's game was brought to you by Target, proud partner of the Minnesota Twins. Derek Shelton, signing off.
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2: On a picture-perfect afternoon in downtown Minneapolis, the Minnesota Twins go for a series win as they take on the St. Louis Cardinals. Good afternoon and welcome to the Menards pregame lineup card. I'm John Vitas. Chris and Danny will join me in just a moment to break down today's matchup. Well, it was a wild one last night. The Twins offense racking up four home runs for the third time already this month, and they needed every single one of them because they had to erase four different Cardinals leads in order to get the win. It's time for our Twins Rewind. The veteran leaders Alec Burleson and Byron Buxton each hit solo homers in the first inning to get the scoring going. And then St. Louis was able to string together four singles in the second inning, plating two runs against Joe Ryan and taking a 3-1 lead. Kyle Leahy settled in from there, putting up four straight zeros to keep the Cards ahead into the bottom of the fifth. That's when Royce Lewis singled, Victor Caratini doubled him to third, and then Tristan Gray reached on an infield hit to make it 3-2. That's all the Twins would get in that frame, but in the sixth, Byron Buxton doubled down the third baseline to start the inning. After a walk put two men aboard, Josh Bell cranked a double off the right field wall to tie the game at three. With two Twins in scoring position, the Cardinals brought in George Soriano, and he immediately gave up a sac fly to Royce, and the Twins took a 4-3 lead. But in the seventh, Taylor Rogers walked two. Derek Shelton brought in Eric Orsi. Orsi allowed an infield single and a bases-loaded walk, and the game was tied at four. With two outs and the bases loaded, Jordan Walker whistled a double into the left field corner. It cleared the bases, and it was 7-4 Cardinals. It seemed like hope was lost for the Twins, but Gordon Graceffo walked two Minnesota hitters, and with two outs, Ryan Stanek came in and Cody Clemens was ready.
3: Clemens lifts one high in the air. Clemens lifts it to right, and Clemens ties the game. Cody Clemens opens up a can into the Winnebago deck, and just like that, it's 7-7.
2: Yeah, a fresh ball game as Clemens matches Walker with a three-run swing of his own. But St. Louis would jump right back in front with men at the corners and one out. Jose Fermin hit a grounder up the middle. Tristan Gray made a diving stop but could not get the ball out of his glove. The lead runner scored, and it was 8-7 St. Louis. The Twins had six outs left to play with after that, and they wasted no time. Royce Lewis, a solo shot into the upper deck in left. And then Brooks Lee, the third home run of the night against Stanek, a solo shot to straightaway right field, and the Twins slugged their way right back into the lead. Andrew Morris came in for the ninth and was able to stop the bleeding for the bullpen. He picked up his second save of the season, and the Twins win a thriller 9-8. As we look ahead to today's matchup, we'll get to see two young lefties who are beginning to establish themselves as legitimate major league starters. St. Louis goes with 26-year-old Matthew Liberatore. He's 3-3 with a 4.48 ERA and trying to bounce back from a rough outing against the Reds his last time out. Liberatore surrendered five runs in four and a third. His fastball average is 94, but his stuff doesn't really blow anyone away. He uses six different pitch types to keep hitters off balance. Connor Prelip will be on the mound for the Twins today. He's 2-4 with a 5.15 ERA for the year, but has started to pick it up after coming off of a bit of a funk. He has fanned seven batters in each of his last two outings and only walked one his last time out against Kansas City. Well, as we are ready for first pitch, we bring in the man who will be calling the game today. We are at the park, courtesy of Treasure Island Resort and Casino. Chris Atterbury and Dan Gladden join me live here in the booth. And Danny, as a player, when the team is able to put together a win like they did last night, does that typically carry over? What's the feeling like when you come to the ballpark the next day after a win like that?
4: I think with the win that they had last night, the way they went about it, I think that the mood in the clubhouse, you guys are down there as well, you can see that

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1: See, the Redbirds tested a bit because we're told that that's one of their greatest skills, is flushing either a bad game or enjoying a win and then moving on to the next day. And so I fully expect them to be all sharpened up and ready to go today, too.
2: You know, the storyline is going to be the two guys on the mound today, two left-handers on the mound. How do they go about Liberatore? You know, he's not a big strikeout guy. He's going to probably use his defense a little bit. Got hurt by his defense his last outing with Cincinnati. And at the same time, Prelip trying to build on a 2-4 record he's got so far, looking for him to kind of take a new step every time he toes the rubber.
1: And I would go even beyond these two guys. I think it's important if one of them gets their team in a hole or not, it's going to really matter, because neither of these guys probably going to be around in the sixth inning. These are guys who, both of them, with Prelip for different reasons maybe, both of them have been maybe five inning guys max. So this could again be a test of some of the arms parading out of the bullpen.
2: You know, and I think it's going to be more of an offensive game here today with what we saw with St. Louis last night. Some of the guys that they have in this lineup, but at the same time, some of the guys that the Twins have in the lineup and how well they're playing right now. Royce Lewis hitting in the fourth spot. Last time he was up here, he was hitting in the ninth spot and then got shipped out to AAA. That tells you how good he is doing right now in the construction of this lineup.
1: And some of the lefties off the bench, John, who aren't in the lineup to start, may well have big impacts offensively late in the ballgame.
3: Yeah, the Cardinals have some high-leverage righties. We could see a Larnick off the bench in a big moment. Tristan Gray, certainly some firepower for Derek Shelton to call upon in the later innings. Guys, we appreciate the thoughts and the insight. As always, we'll see you here for First Pitch in just a little bit. We have been at the park thanks to Treasure Island Resort and Casino, the exclusive casino partner of the Minnesota Twins. 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Well, Cody Clemens is the lone lefty in the lineup against the Southpaw today. Derek Shelton explains how his versatility was a part of the reason he's in there.
4: Yeah, he's been really aggressive. He's done a nice job laying off the breaking balls and staying on fastballs in his zone. And I think right now, it's a situation, especially with Buck DHing today. You know, what are we going to do? How are we going to play defense? But Cody is a guy that is kind of that Swiss Army knife that we can do everything with.
3: Yeah, still batting third, so obviously his bat is a big reason why he's in there against the crafty lefty today as well. Well, we've got a great show on tap for you today. It includes Shelty telling Chris who some unsung heroes were from last night's big win. And our More Than a Jersey segment features that unsung hero. Last but not least, Royce Lewis gives an honest assessment of what he had to do to get back to the big leagues and hit that huge home run last night. That's all today on your home for Twins baseball.
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4: We're here with Derek Shelton in the wake of a phenomenal win last night. Twins came from behind on four different occasions to win the ballgame. A whole plate load of heroes in last night's contest. I want to start with Royce. Not that he hit a home run, but that he hit a fastball out. Because so often we look and we dissect at what hitters do in about 1,000 different ways. But at the end of the day, do you still look at can a big league hitter hit a big league fastball to see if they're where they need to be?
5: Yeah, I think that's kind of the gold standard still. And it's one of the challenges when guys come from AAA, and not specifically in Royce's case being sent down, but when guys are coming to the big leagues initially from AAA, is just the velocity is not there. And hitting a big league fastball is different, not only because of the velocity, but because of the location. And I would agree with you. It was extremely encouraging to see what Royce did last night.
4: Yeah, and of course, obviously, you don't get to hit those fastballs in a vacuum because everybody seems to have five, six, seven different pitches. Today with Liberatore, you've seen a bunch of them in the NL Central. Nothing straight. He'll change speeds. He'll spin it. And a guy who pitches very differently to lefties and righties, what's the key against a guy like Liberatore?
5: Yeah, well, I mean, he throws both fastballs. He throws that fastball that has like kind of a little bit of ride cut that he'll throw into right-handers, and then he throws the sinker away. He throws a changeup off it. The probably biggest thing is just staying on one side of the plate. You got to choose one side of the plate and stay disciplined until two strikes with it.
4: When you look at Connor Prelip, you know, you talk about every start is kind of different in terms of what his load is going to be. Do you have an idea going in, or is it really kind of dependent on the pitch quality early innings?
5: Well, we have a general idea going in of where it's going to be. Like the last one we knew was going to be one that was shortened up for a couple reasons. We knew what our bullpen was at, had an idea of the fact what Kansas City was going to do with their lineup. We got the run of right-handers from Morris. But yeah, we have a general idea going into it. But again, like we've talked about, we are also going to be extremely mindful of what Connor does in his starts.
4: When you talk about your bullpen, you got some big outs last night. Late Bonda was fantastic. Morris finishes it out. The extra inning that you got from Joe, how big a deal was that not only last night, but even today?
5: Oh, it was huge. What Joe did for us last night, I think, goes underappreciated. When you have a rain delay like that, you're able to give us six. I mean, I was hoping, number one, he was going to get us through five. And then after five, having the conversation with him was where he was at. And then it was hitter by hitter, and he did a really good job. But it's crucial. And I think your point right there, Chris, kind of gets undervalued in the game today. It means so much for today and tomorrow moving forward, just that one inning. Because when you cover the innings you're supposed to cover in certain spots, it helps out the rest of the bullpen.
4: Now, let's hope that bullpen stays on script today. That's Derek Shelton back to the studio.
3: Yeah, very well explained by Derek Shelton. Even though they used five of the eight guys in that bullpen yesterday, they should all be available and ready to go today. Well, as the show continues, you're going to hear from two of the Twins' bigger stars. Today's More Than a Jersey segment takes us to Mount Shasta in Northern California as Joe Ryan tells a story of an epic experience he had when he was 10. And then Royce Lewis will get into the changes he's made at the plate over the last few weeks and how that work has paid off. That's Around the Bend on your home for Twins Baseball.
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3: Well, every Saturday we get to sit down with a Twins player to get to know the man for more than just their jersey. Today begins a two-part chat with Twins ace Joe Ryan. While the discussion centers around a mountain climbing journey to over 14,000 feet, Joe explains how lucky he was to have a litany of outdoor pursuits at his fingertips growing up in Marin County, California, just north of San Francisco.
15: Fortunate to have a good active childhood and got to spend a lot of time outside with my friends and family, and yeah, just grew up in a great area to be able to go mountain biking, do a little fishing and surfing and other beach activities, and a lot of good hikes and trail runs, and yeah, I was just really fortunate to grow up there close to the mountains too, and go to Tahoe and other remote areas in Northern California and do some backpacking trips and climb a couple mountains and volcanoes and all that stuff. So it's fun.
3: The climbing of the mountains is what we wanted to get into today. When you were 8 years old, you were part of a group that climbed Mount Shasta, which is a 14,000 foot mountain. And I know there was a lot of prep that went into it, and you started in the wee hours of the middle of the night. So for folks who haven't been there, kind of set the scene of what that expedition was like as you started out up that big mountain.
15: Yeah, I think it was like maybe a little closer to 10. I don't know about 8, but it was really early. It was like one of my really good friends at the time, they had moved up there for a ski team, and so went up to visit them, and the idea was to go climb Shasta, and we climbed, I think it was like late July or something. It was really slushy, so like there's a lot of like just like mid thigh deep yanking the legs through the snow. So we hiked up part way the night before, set up a little base camp, and then I think we left at like 1 a.m. and hiked through the night up to, I think it's what, Helen Lake, I think is the spot, and went up there and then climbed up through, is it Red Banks, and like went up the top to the top there, and we got like 200 meters from the summit, and we were like looking at it, and there's this like pretty ominous freaking storm cloud coming in, and my buddy's mom was getting a little scared, and she had already summited it, so it was kind of like, I don't think she was as worried about summiting it, but we were like, all right, we gotta go. And then we got really close, and then we were like right there. It was like level, so like when you get to the top of Red Banks or whatever, there's like another, I think it's like Misery Hill or something like that. You go up that, and then you're like on the ridge. It was like basically from like us to the training room, let's say. And she was like, no, we gotta go back. We didn't like officially make it to the rocks there, but we were past 14,000 feet, but we didn't walk over to the official summit. But no, it was super fun. It was a great time. I mean, it was just a good experience. Obviously, just like something that's pretty epic to do when you're a young kid, and just teaches yourself like pushing through. I think when you're that age too, and you're doing it with a friend that's like the same age, it's just like motivating, and you guys get a little competitive juices flowing. And
3: yeah, not many 10-year-olds can say they climbed to 14,000 feet. We'll have more from Joe on his climb of Mount Shasta, the art of glissading down the mountain, and how his parents motivated him on next Saturday's Menards pregame lineup card. The show wraps up with a very open Royce Lewis explaining how this reset in AAA may have unlocked a refreshed and confident version of himself at the plate. That's next here on your home for Twins Baseball.
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3: John Vitas, happy to have you along today on the Menards pregame lineup card. 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Royce Lewis getting sent down to AAA last month was one of the bigger storylines defining the Twins' 2026 season. Fans, media members had a lot of questions and were frankly unsure how this Royce situation would play out. Well, last night, here's how it played out.
23: And the first pitch is clobbered. High and deep to left, and we're tied again into the upper deck for Royce Lewis. stand up and shout for Royce Lewis around the bases he goes on the very first pitch from Stanek.
3: A game-tying shot to help the Twins erase another deficit and win Game 1 against these Cardinals. Royce went down to St. Paul and simply mashed, hitting 8 home runs in 13 games. And while the results were nice, Lewis says that wasn't necessarily the focus.
15: You know, the focus was shoot from 1 o'clock until 7 o'clock or 6:40. That was really the main emphasis for me, at least, is what I felt like. And I just focused on dominating that pregame work. And obviously, when you go in and you get a result too, it's just a little cherry on top. Because when you go play the game after you dominate the work like that, it's just all fun.
3: Yeah, plenty of fun in a lower pressure environment. Now, Royce has worked with several hitting coaches over the last few years. In addition to multiple hitting coaches at every level, the Twins have coordinators and roving instructors. So who did he work with the most while in St. Paul?
15: Really simple, honestly. You know, Sean Schlechter's the hitting coach in AAA, him and CJ Baker, and they did a great job of communicating with Keith every single day, and I'm sure they do that with everybody, but especially for myself, you know, Keith was able to basically just continue what we were started in AAA, and nothing really changed out of the ordinary, excuse me. I always do T, then flips, and then go into machine work, and then do machine work right before the game after.
3: Yeah, with all the possible interventions, the Twins kept it simple. You're in AAA, you work with the AAA coaches. And clearly it worked. Royce has shown some clear adjustments in the box since coming back up. The first is the setup. Baseball Savant shows where batters stand in the box, and Royce has moved back in the box considerably. He's also moved a little bit off the plate and has been lifting his back foot just before the pitch. Here's Royce's reasoning.
15: It's kind of like a timing mechanism a little bit, but also more for just for me to feel athletic and have fun being Royce.
3: Yeah, always love when Royce goes into third person mode. Now, as far as where the back foot lift originated,
15: something I do in my prep work, and I figured, you know, if I'm doing good in my prep work and it felt comfortable, why not try to take it into the game? And that's just the reason why I kind of did that.
3: Yeah, it's definitely different, but you can't knock what's working. So yeah, keep an eye on his back foot when he's in the box today. Now, in terms of the swing, it's definitely different. In recent years, Lewis had diminished his leg kick. Well, it's back now, and Royce has quite a few thoughts on why it's back. Listen closely to his explanation.
15: You know, I think obviously when they send you down, you got to have to change something. And so I was like, well, I just want to get back to the big leagues. And so I think the easiest change was just I'd rather be comfortable in the box than uncomfortable. Here's the thing. I was just trying to do get better always. I think every player is always trying to be the best version of themselves and find ways to get better. And, you know, mine was like I was trying things to I thought settling down. Everyone told me a leg kick was not going to work in major league level. And, you know, between that and having ACL injuries on that right knee, I couldn't hold a leg kick. So that's why I went away from it at first, and then it seemed like I continued to simplify even more, and that was not what got me drafted. I used to move around. I used to be basically pitching, had a higher pitching leg than the pitcher did. Sometimes they'd be slide-stepping. My leg would be above almost my head, damn near. So I obviously was comfortable enough to be picked first overall with that, so I wanted to kind of find something that was consistent but, similar.
3: A really interesting, candid stream of consciousness there from Royce, and maybe the biggest takeaway is that he is feeling healthy enough and strong enough to lift his legs to re-implement that leg kick. And while all of this is happening, he's also switching defensive positions and working out on the right side of the infield rather than the left, where he has spent his entire career. Royce was asked if he prefers first base or second base.
15: My preference is big leagues. So if you told me left field, you know, I can go do that as well. I could go play center. I can go play right. I've done it before. Don't prefer it because there's some walls out there that really hurt. And so I think we'll stick to the dirt for now.
3: Yeah, that sounds good to us. Royce in that 4-hole today for the first time this season. I don't know if anything would infuse more confidence than that as he has ascended to the heart of the Twins order. 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That's a wrap on the Menards pregame lineup card. Chris is standing by along with Dan Gladden for the call of Game 2, Twins and Cardinals next on your home for Twins baseball.
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26: This is manager Derek Shelton. The lineup card is completed, my guys are ready, and it's time for Twins baseball.
23: This ball crushed, face of the wall, and see you later, home run. Ryan Jeffers with a three-run shot to left center.
27: Back, track, out of here! Luke Keyshaw's first of the year.
23: Swung on a miss, he struck him out, that's number 10. Latage Prep. Bradley has been brilliant.
27: It's that ball high in the air, right field, might have a chance, get up, and out of here! Josh Bell's third of the year.
23: One on and pulled to the right side. Blue for a base hit. Brooks Lee, how about it? And it's 3-1 Minnesota Twins.
26: Twins baseball is brought to you by Target, proud partner of the Minnesota Twins. Now let's head live to the ballpark.
23: It's a gorgeous Saturday afternoon in downtown Minneapolis. Pleased to have you with us as the Twins and the Cardinals get set for game two of a three-game interleague series. Derek Shelton's Twins are 32-39. They took game one in a shootout yesterday. St. Louis, they're 37-30 for Ollie Marmol as he tries to even this series at a game apiece and give his Redbirds a chance to sneak out of town with a series victory tomorrow. Matchup of left-handers, Matthew Liberatore is 3-3. He starts for the Cardinals. Twins run Connor Prelip to the mound. He is 2-4 on the year. Dan Gladden headlines our starting lineup. He's got your lineups for both the Twins and the Cardinals, as well as our national anthem. And we've got first pitch from Target Field coming up in just a moment right here on your home for Twins baseball.
10: 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First pitch is coming next.
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27: Hey, welcome back to Minnesota Twins Baseball Game 2. This three-game matchup with the St. Louis Cardinals. Twins winning exciting thriller game last night, 9-8. Today on the mound, it'll be Connor Prelip, 2-4. And for the St. Louis Cardinals, 3-3, making his 14th start, will be Matthew Liberatore. Give you the rest of the starting lineups, but first, our national anthem.

0: That is Alliance Life Vocal Ensemble with our national anthem. And here is this afternoon's starting lineup for the visiting St. Louis Cardinals, leading off in a shortstop, Mason Wynn. DH batting second, Ivan Herrera. Jordan Walker, he'll be in right field batting third. In left field, batting fourth, Nelson Velasquez. Alec Burleson will be at first base batting fifth. At third base batting sixth, Blaze Jordan. Jose Fermin will be at second base batting seventh. Catching and batting eighth will be Pedro Pajes. And Nathan Church will be in center field batting ninth. On the mound, 14 start. 3 wins and 3 losses with a left-hander, Matthew Liberator. Here's the starting lineup for your Minnesota Twins. Leading off, playing right field, Austin Martin. Byron Buxton will DH bat second. Cody Clemens, he'll be in left field batting third. At first base, batting fourth will be Royce Lewis. It's our cleanup hitter. It's always brought to you by Marsden. Your hometown cleaning team, keeping Target Field a world-class facility for 17 years and running. We thank you, Marsden. Batting fifth, third base, Brooks Lee. Orlando Arcia gets the start at shortstop, batting sixth. In center field, batting seventh, Ryan Kreidler. Luke Keyshaw bats eighth, plays second base. Catching here this afternoon. And batting ninth will be Alex Jackson. Connor Prelip, his 10th big league start. He has a record of 2 wins and 4 losses on the mound. Umpires, Adam Beck will be calling balls and strikes. It'll be Jen Powell at first base. Jeremy Rehack, the umpire at second base. Dan Isogna, crew chief, the umpire at third base. Connor Prelip leading the charge as the Twins take the field on a gorgeous, gorgeous sunny day here at Target Field. Get you started. Here's Chris Atterbury.
1: All right, thank you, Danny. Could not be a better day to be with you here at Target Field. What a beautiful setting for baseball today. Game 2 of this series with the Cardinals presented by Celsius. Twins fans, grab Celsius Fizz Free and Celsius at Cub and keep the energy up all season long. Plenty of energy last night from the Twins offense as Connor Prelip now with a chance to give his club a series victory. Won't be easy as he tangles with a right-handed heavy group of Cardinals today. Mason Wynn leads off, as Danny mentioned, then Herrera and Walker. In fact, 4 straight righties. The only 2 lefties in the lineup, Burleson and Nathan Church, who bats in the number 9 spot. We know he loves his slider, Danny, but so imperative that Connor Prelip have other ways to attack these hitters.
0: Well, and his slider is really a good pitch when he can get ahead in the count and be able to kind of get the chase pitch from the hitters. But he's going to have to, like you said, get some other pitches over. Does have a good changeup, still working on that. And also, his fastball is really kind of sneaky fast. And if he can hit his corners, he's going to be just fine.
1: Well, against righties, he throws that slider 32% of the time, the four seam, or probably the slider 27% of the time, the four-seam 32% of the time. So he is more fastball-heavy. And then the curveball and the changeup as well. As Prelip goes through his warm-up paces here with Alex Jackson, one thing to keep an eye on, home plate umpire Adam Beck is very deliberate. So as far as ABS challenges are concerned, the last time Adam Beck had the plate for a Twins game, there was confusion on multiple occasions because it took him longer than 3 seconds to verbalize to the hitter and the catcher whether he was calling the pitch a ball or a strike. So by the time the hitter then wanted to challenge, at times the opposing team was like, wait, it's been too long since the pitch. He's not allowed to challenge. Beck gave him some leeway because he was so deliberate. But keep that in mind if the challenges don't come immediately, that Adam Beck has been a little bit tardy in terms of when he makes his strike and ball call. Here's Mason Wynn, leads off on the right side, the speedy shortstop with the big arm. Prelip delivers, and the first pitch foul away on the right field line, and the count is quickly 0-1 to shortstop Mason Wynn. 71 degrees, went from the west northwest to 13 with a win. Wynn picked up his first gold glove at shortstop last year for the Cardinals. So the 0-1 pitch is high. To tell you how much this organization values defense, when you flip through the media guide, every other page there's a picture of a guy holding a gold glove trophy as a 1-1 is on the way and it's wide. Whether it's Ozzie Smith posing with his 13 gold gloves, whether it's Arenado with his platinum glove, going back to Tom Pagnozzi with a gold glove, everybody who's ever worn a a Cardinal uniform and worn a gold glove, including pitcher Adam Wainwright, has their picture kind of spread throughout the media guide. There's a pitch wide and the count 3-1 to Mason Wynn. No walks here. Wynn has good speed, the big arm, great hands. 3-1 pitch is checked out, and that's ball four. Leadoff walk for Connor Prelip. And he is in trouble right out of the chute. Wynn to first base, and Ivan Herrera, the right-handed batting DH, will be the batter. Now, Wynn will walk. It's his 23rd walk, but also hitting just .231, 53 strikeouts. He's a guy you want to be in the zone against. And Prelip errant early, and it was primarily fastballs. His first pitch to Herrera hit high in the air to left field. Clemens can only watch. That ball is into the upper deck for a two-run homer. And just like that, the Cardinals pounce on Prelip and the Twins as Herrera blast off to left field, and it's 2-0 Birds. Well, Danny, you overcorrect. You're out of the zone. You try to get in the zone, and a guy like Herrera, well, he was ready for it, and he hit that fastball a long, long way.
0: Yes, he did. He got a pitch he could handle, but don't get too worried about that. It's the first inning. The Twins, you know, it's like that horse race. Let him get out of the gate. We got something to play for here.
1: Don't want to dig too big a hole. Here's Jordan Walker. Walker hits the first pitch back towards second base, scooped up by the bag by Keyshaw, and he throws out Walker. Obviously, Danny, you looked at the scatter report, and they figured let's attack early because all three hitters swing at the first pitch.
0: Yeah, well, glad Walker kept into the infield.
1: It's also, what are we, three batters in? We haven't seen a slider. Well, that was one. That was the first one. Anything else? Fastball and a changeup. One out for Velasquez. Former Cub, former Royal. He swings at the first pitch, and he swings right through it. That was a heater at 97, and the count is 0-1. Cardinals wear their baby blues today. Classic-looking uniform. Red helmets, red hats, a big swing and miss, and the count is 0-2.
0: Now back-to-back 96-mile-an-hour fastballs, and establish your fastball, work everything off of that.
1: You talked about it being sneaky fast. Nothing sneaky about 97. That's just pure fast. No balls, two strikes. Now that slider can come into play. And it's a swinging foul ball. Another fastball, and the count stays at 0-2. So Wynn with a walk, Herrera with a two-run homer to left. Home run in the first inning yesterday. That's a first-inning run now allowed in three straight games. It's a foul ball yet again. Three straight, 4 of 5. Got a run of 4 in a row with a first-inning run earlier this month. That's a called strike 3. There's that delayed reaction. Velasquez takes it for called strike 3 and out number 2 here in the opening frame. So I think that's 8 of 10 games, Danny. First inning runs given up by the Twins.
0: Kind of a trend, isn't it? But it was in cycles.
1: Yep. Alec Burleson's now the hitter. 12-game hitting streak, and he fouls the first pitch back. So all five Cardinals swinging at the first pitch. This is kind of what the Tigers did to Zebby Matthews the other day. Another guy who they knew was going to throw strikes. They whack this one back up the middle. It's a rolling ball for Keyshaw moving to his right, and he makes the play to first to get Burleson and end the inning. So a walk, a homer, and then Prelip settles down and gets the next three men in order. It's 2-0 in favor of St. Louis here after one half inning of baseball. Twins came from behind 4 times yesterday. We'll see if they can come from behind again today. But you can't spell triple without trip. Today's contestant in Quick Trips around the bases, Jennifer Jeffrey from Worthington. If a twin hits a triple, Jennifer wins $800. The pot is climbing. Compliments of Old Wisconsin. See your neighborhood Quick Trip for all the details. And good luck, Jennifer.
0: Good luck, me. Hey, each Saturday home game, we honor individuals who inspire positive change across Twins territory as part of the United Healthcare Community Champions Program. Today, we are proud to welcome Erica Schimmelfenig. Erica is the Chief Executive Officer of Urban Ventures. 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You can nominate future champions at twins.com/community champions.
1: Nice job.
0: Home run early, bro.
1: Nice job, Erica. Nice job, Danny. Chase Meidroth is on target. The White Sox second sacker, 3-for-3, drove in 2 last night in an 8-2 win over the Dodgers at a raucous Rate Field on the south side of Chicago. Chicago's now won 4 of its last 5. I think they've won 8 or 9 in a row at home. They sit a half game ahead of Cleveland in the AL Central. It's brought to you by Target, proud partner of the Twins. That ballpark has never been one of my favorite ballparks, Danny, but when it is full, it is an entirely different beast there on the south side of Chicago.
0: It is. It's good for baseball. It's good for the Chicago White Sox. It's good for our division to see what Chicago has gone through and how they've really transferred to a contending team. Can they maintain it? Not sure. They seem to be doing that, even though they lost their big bopper, their first baseman with all home runs.
1: Yeah, Murakami's still out. They're playing great baseball, and they play a fun brand of baseball and makes it fun to keep an eye on them, fun place to go.
0: And so do the Cardinals. Yep, they're similar. Are they a young team?
1: I think very similar. Matthew Liberatore delivers his first pitch, and he delivers it just wide. 1-0 to Austin Martin. Twins would take that walk and a dinger combo at the top of the order here, with Martin leading off and then Buxton, the DH, batting second. Bunch of righties to face the lefty Liberatore. This one skied in the air into right field. Jordan Walker into the corner makes the catch. One right fielder retires another and a 2-pitch out. Liberatore is 3-3. It's his second start, his third ever outing against the Twins. Career total is 6 2/3 innings. He's 0-1 with a 6.75 against Minnesota. They are the only American League Central club that he has not earned a win against. Big-bodied left-hander. Taps the rubber, and here it comes. And the first pitch to Byron is a strike called in the count 0-1. Again to righties. He'll throw the four-seamer, change-up, curveball, slider. Works quickly. And the 0-1 swung through. And the count is 0-2 to Byron. Homer and 2 doubles last night for Byron. He now has 9 games with 3 or more extra base hits. That ties Kirby Puckett for second all-time in Twins history. Eddie Rosario tops that list. 10 games for Eddie with 3 or more extra base hits. The 0-2 is high, and the count is 1-2. It is one of those rare charts that either Puckett or Killebrew is not the runaway leader in. And Rosario did have a knack for the big game. The 1-2 pitch. Swung on a missed, and down goes Byron Buxton. He chased after a curveball. First strikeout for Liberatore. Curveball is his put-away pitch. And we were talking with Glenn Perkins earlier, a fellow left-handed pitcher, and he said, based on the pitch characteristics, he said, if I had that pitch, and I would throw that a whole lot more.
0: Yeah, but that's Perkins, left-handed pitcher. He always sticks up for all the left-handed pitchers out around the league.
1: Cody Clemens, first pitch hacking, rolls it down to first base. Burleson picks it up and takes it to the bag, and just like that, on 7 pitches, the Twins are retired. So the Twins fall in order, 1-2-3 here in the home first. It's 2-0 Cardinals. Back for more Connor Prelip in the top of 2 next on your home for Twins baseball.
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1: Old vet Blaze Jordan swings and drives one high in the air to right field. Austin Martin's back at the wall, leaps up, can't make the catch, and it careens off the barricade. Jordan adjusts his helmet as he rounds second. The relay from deep right field not in time, and it's a triple for Blaze Jordan. His second major league game, and Blaze Jordan slides in with a leadoff triple on the first pitch of the second inning. When Martin made a game effort at it, it was just over his outstretched glove and off the wall. Kreidler had to come over and grab the rebound. Jordan had time to stutter step and adjust his cap as he rounded second. And the infield is in now. The first six batters have all swung at the first pitch. And the first one not to is Jose Fermin, and he takes a called strike 0-1. Fermin got a first pitch slider. Probably a good idea if they're going to tee off on that first pitch heater. Fermin playing second base today. Came in defensively, played left field or center field last night. He takes a ball. One ball, one strike.
0: You know, Blaze Jordan has some power, but that ball seemed to really carry out into right field. A good effort there by Martin.
1: One ball, one strike to Fermin. And he lifts it off his hands, foul territory near third. Brooks Lee over there on the warning track grabs it with two hands. It's a big pop-up out number one. The runner has to stay put. Pahes will be the batter. That was probably leave your hands buzzing a little bit on that
0: wow,
1: one.
0: Wow, that was way in on him.
1: Pahes, no batting gloves. Catcher by trade, hunkers in right side. It's just 212 on the year, and he takes the first pitch high, and they're going to challenge.
8: Call his ball. The catcher has challenge.
1: Voice of Adam Beck. And I think Jackson got this one right.
8: Pitch is strike. Minnesota has two challenges made.
1: Good challenge from Alex Jackson. He was a little passive his first couple of starts, and he has been much more aggressive in the challenge system here over his last handful. This one shot into right field. That's going to be a fair ball, and that's going to drive in a run. Pahes will turn at first. He'll chug for second. Martin battling with the carom down in the right field corner. It's an RBI double for Pedro Pahes, and it is a 3-0 lead now for the St. Louis Cardinals, just four outs into this ball game. They have now hit a homer, a triple, and a double in that order off of Connor Prelip. And if they pick up a single for their next base hit, they will have a cycle in reverse order against Prelip. Nathan Church is going to be the hitter.
0: I like this move here. Alex Jackson, the catcher, is going to go out and talk to Prelip a little bit. Maybe kind of mix some things up, change the approach. But like you said, they're very aggressive early, and they're aggressive on the fastball.
1: And that time he tried to throw him a changeup, Danny, and it just –
0: yeah, too much of the plate.
1: Floated, and it, yeah, just floated on the outside part of the plate.
0: It was straight. There was no movement to it.
1: Church bats left-handed. Brooks Lee in on the grass at third. Church loves to bunt. Takes low. One ball, no strikes. Church attended El Toro High School in Southern California. At one point, that El Toro team had Matt Chapman and Nolan Arenado on the same squad. Later, had a pretty good pitcher named Paul Skeens. Ground ball back up the middle. Backhand slide for Kieschel on his feet. Throws to first, not in time. Infield single. There's your reverse cycle. Kieschel did well to keep it on the infield, and as a result, keep Pahes at third base. But a single for the Speedy Church. And they're on the corners now with just one out for the top of the order. Mason Wynn and Connor Prelip has had no answers in the early going today.
0: Real nice play there by Kieschel at second base. And be able to do that foot slide, pop up, and just not enough on the throw. The Church does run well.
1: Infield forced in, and Wynn watches down and away. The changeup missed, one ball, no strikes. Mason Wynn swung and fouled the first pitch he saw, and then he took four straight out of the zone first time up, came around to score on the Herrera home run. Big hole right side. And he pops this one in the air to center. Kreidler racing back into the gap. Catches it moving backwards. Easy tag for Pajes. He'll come in and score, and it's four rip in favor of the Cardinals. On a sack fly from Mason Wynn for out number two. Church has to stay at first as Kreidler found his cutoff man to the bag at second. Then here's Herrera, who clobbered the first and only pitch he saw for a home run, his eighth of the year last inning. He's already been on once, but getting on base multiple times the same game, that's kind of his thing. He swings and misses. It's 0-1. 41 times this year, 41 times in 67 team games, he has reached multiple times in the same game, third in all of baseball. Only Nick Kurtz and Shohei Ohtani have done it more often. Pretty good company for Herrera to be keeping. Checks his swing at strike two, and the count is 0-2. That was the slider. A 4-0 lead for the Cardinals. We're in the top of the second. Biggest lead the Twins have overcome to win a game this year, the biggest deficit they have crawled out of, is four. Need to draw a line in the sand at some point. The 0-2 hit him. Hit him and knocked him down. Hit him on the back leg. And Herrera hit with an 0-2 pitch. And now there are runners on at first and second for Jordan Walker in his 9-game hitting streak. Jordan Walker tied with Byron Buxton for the highest OPS among any right-handed batter in baseball this year. Tells you how effective both of these men from the Peach State of Georgia have been. This game could be at a tipping point early here with Walker in the box, two on and two out. And the first pitch, he humps up a fastball inside, one ball, no strikes. One ball and no strikes, and the pitch swung through, and the count is 1-1. I took a good rip at that slider.
0: You know, we were down in spring training, they were measuring guys as to their strike zone, and it pops up. Every ballpark now has it so they could plug in his 6-6 straight upright in the batter's box.
1: Swinging miss squirts away briefly. Alex Jackson bluffs a throw, but the runners try not to advance.
0: You would think then his strike zone's a little bit taller.
1: You would think it would be one of the biggest ones.
0: Yes.
1: I think the tallest hitter in the league is 6'7". And there's a couple of guys 6'7", and Walker would be just shy of that. And there's nothing skinny about him. He is a big, strong man. One ball and two strikes, two outs, two on.
0: Well, just looking at his numbers, but just looking at his presence in the batter's box, completely different than what we saw last year from him.
1: He has changed his confidence level, his command of the at-bat as he takes low, 2-2.
0: Just the calmness in the batter's box. Nothing twitchy about him. Upright.
1: It's fun to watch players, and every player struggles at some point.
0: Sure.
1: But it's so fun to watch a guy unlock all of his ability. 2-2 in the air, right center field. Kreidler racing after it. He will make the catch in the gap, on the move, and in the inning. So Walker is solved, but two more runs across on a triple, a double, a single, and a sack fly. It's 4-0 in favor of the Cardinals after 1.5 on your home for Twins baseball.
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1: Bryce Lewis leads off against Matthew Liberatore through just seven first-inning pitches. Royce riding a five-game hitting streak. He's reached safely in all six games since his recall. Big homer last night and a sac fly, and he rips one foul behind Ramon Borrego. It was a slider, and he was out in front. The count is 0-1. Lewis, Lee, and Arcia. One pitch. Floats that breaking ball high, and it's one ball, one strike. It wasn't just that he hit the home run last night, but he hit a fastball, and fastballs had been beating Royce early in the year as he watches that breaking ball for strike one and two. And throughout the pregame segment, again, all about being comfortable, Danny, and it makes a lot of sense. You can tweak and try and listen, but if you're not comfortable, you're not going to perform.
0: Yeah, now, like you said, good sign hitting the fastball.
1: Hits this ball.

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1: Thank you, Dan. Dan Iasonia. Lewis kind of contorting his body and watching. And one thing you've taught me well, if you want to know whether the ball's fair or foul, watch the hitter. And the hitter will tell you if it's fair. Royce never left the batter's box.
2: Foul ball.
3: After review, call is confirmed. Foul ball.
1: It's a long foul ball on that heater. First fastball Royce has seen in the at-bat. Fouled off a slider. Took a couple of curveballs, and we'll see what Liberatore dials up here in a 1-2 count. Lewis leading off the inning, Twins down 4. The pitch, down and away. That was the splitter. 2 balls and 2 strikes. I don't think you're going to see him go back to the fastball. But you never know. 2-2 is in there for a called strike 3. Royce wants to challenge it. That was a curveball. I think Royce is going to win this challenge, Danny. And again, we saw Royce. He wins the challenge, and we saw Royce hurry to try to challenge it because Beck takes so long, and there it is. Now Ollie Marmol is saying he took too long, and Beck has to explain that Beck's own mechanical flaw is the reason for all of this incongruity. Here's the 3-2. Swung on and fouled back towards us. It's not quite going to make us. Just to the right of Linda, and that one rattles around for a souvenir. Linda's first step as good as ever, as in non-existent. Another payoff. Swung on and lined into the gap in left center field. Velasquez chasing, won't get there. It gets by him. He knocks it down. Lewis hustling all the way, and he's into second base with a leadoff double. Boy, nice, pretty swing on that sinker. He jolts it to left center field, and he ripped that ball, a clothesline. Velasquez couldn't grab it cleanly. And Royce running smooth and easy out of the box, and he's easily into second base with a leadoff base hit. Changes the lineup, Danny, when Royce Lewis is swinging the bat.
2: Oh, no question about it. And now he's at second, scoring position. Down 4-0. You just got to kind of peck away a little here, a little there.
1: Brooks Lee batting right-handed today, and he swings and fouls straight back, and the count is 0-1. Left side has been Brooks' stronger side. Lee hitting 205 from the right side.
2: And look at the line here that starts that Liberatore's had. He has given up 11 home runs, so he's been hurt by the long ball.
1: Pitch on the way. Just off the outside corner. Pahez tried to finesse that ball into the zone, and Beck wasn't biting.
2: Man, one thing the Twins have been doing, Chris, 17 home runs they've hit as a team in the last 8 games. So they're putting the ball in the seats.
1: They had a home run in 4 straight here at Target Field. 1-1 is down low, and the count is 2-1. Now, you mentioned those 17 homers last 8 games. The only team with more in that span, the Athletics, 24 of them, and they've been playing in Vegas, where they've been whacking Titleist out of the ballpark in that minor league ballpark. But they have 14 homers in 1 game between the two teams. 2-1 to Lee, a little dribbler, right back to Liberatore. He looks back, Lewis, throws to first, and he gets Brooks Lee off the end of the bat on a changeup, and the runner cannot advance. So 1 out, it'll be up to Arcia. Well, your ticket to summer awaits. 4 Twins tickets, just $40. Grab your friends and head to Target Field to catch Byron Buxton and the Twins while enjoying this wonderful Minnesota summer. Soak up the sun with a 4-pack of tickets for just $40.

0: bucks at twins.com/ticket to summer. First pitch to Arcia is a strike, and the count is 0-1. They go back to that long Lewis at bat. His challenge on what was called a curveball called strike three ends up being the key to the at bat. Arcia pops it up, back to home and into the seats. 0-2. Liberatore originally with the Rays.
1: Yeah, now with draft pick. With the Rays.
0: What's up?
1: Said he was a number one draft pick.
0: Pitch high, 1-2. Big-bodied kid.
1: Yeah, big kid.
0: Yeah, you can see why. 6'5", out of Arizona.
1: He wearing number 32. He said he changed to 32 because his idol growing up was Sandy Koufax.
0: Grew up in Arizona. Pretty good idol. It's a ground ball, left side of the diamond. Charged by Blaze Jordan, and the youngster throws him out. Lewis scampers down to third base, but it'll be up to Kreidler to come up with a two-out way to get him home. Liberatore grew up in Arizona, and he, in fact, was baseball rivals with his, until recently, Cardinals teammate Nolan Gorman, even starting like in Little League. They played against each other all through high school, met in a state championship game. Runner at third for Kreidler. You'd sure hate to waste that leadoff double. There's a first pitch strike, 0-1. When Brooks couldn't advance him with the first out, now it's up to teammates to pick him up, keep the line moving, and get something on the scoreboard. Down 4-0 here in the home second. 0-1 is wide. Ball and a strike to Kreidler. Kreidler out in center field today. His opposite number, Church, playing shallow and in right center. Kreidler swings and misses, and the count is 1-2. Change up there. I think Liberatore would be a frustrating guy to hit against.
1: Well, he's just a left-handed vanilla guy. I mean,
0: this changeup,
1: yeah,
0: he's going to cut it, spin it, slide it.
1: Move it in and out. Be patient.
0: 1-2. Curveball hung a little bit, fouled up the third baseline. With a guy like that, is it just a matter of waiting it out until he makes a mistake?
1: Well, you're not really relying on him making a mistake. It's your approach. Are you going to try to go up the middle, right field on all the breaking balls? As that ball comes in, you go back up the middle towards second base. Try to pull the ball. It's going to have to be up. He's going to have to hang it.
0: 1-2 is high, and he's going to make a living on guys trying to pull his off-speed stuff and getting themselves out.
1: You know, there's a 2-2 fastball or a fastball that's easy to read if you're Kreidler. It's up around the eyes area, easy to lay off.
0: Now
1: miss with the fastball, missed down.
0: Let's see if he now goes downstairs with the curve. Swinging miss, he struck him out. It was another heater, and he took Danny's advice. He threw it bottom part of the zone, and he strikes out Ryan Kreidler. Kreidler is out, and the Twins strand that leadoff double. We've played two. It's all Cardinals, 4-0 on your home for Twins baseball.
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5: 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Royce Lewis was the subject of our Twin storyline as he explained his evolution over the last few weeks. And part of the work he's done has been bringing back his old leg kick.
6: Everyone told me a leg kick was not going to work in major league level. And between that and having ACL injuries on that right knee, I couldn't hold a leg kick. So that's why I went away from it at first. And then

0: And it seemed like I continued to simplify even more. And that was not what got me drafted. I obviously was comfortable enough to be picked first overall with that. So I wanted to kind of find something that was consistent, but like similar.
1: Yeah, Roy said back in high school, sometimes his leg kick was bigger than the pitcher's. It's one of just a few adjustments we've seen him bring back as of late. And so far, guys, the work has definitely paid off.
2: Indeed it has. And the work will continue as Nelson Velasquez leads off against Connor Prelip here in the third. Velasquez struck out looking back in the first inning. Connor delivers wide for a ball. One ball, no strikes. 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The 1-0 just wide. 2-0. Nelson Velasquez had a notion, didn't pull the trigger. Two balls, no strikes, and the pitch. That's a strike called. The count 2-1. Burleson will follow, and then Blaze Jordan. Prelip delivers, and it's lined right back up the middle and into center field. Leadoff man is aboard for the third straight inning. The first two have both come around to score. Already five hits allowed for Connor Prelip. And Burleson with his 12-game hitting streak and his streak of four straight games with a home run into the batter's box. Only three men have homered in five straight games in the big leagues this season. Burleson fouls this one away. He's trying to join Kyle Schwarber. That makes sense. Spencer Torkelson, who didn't hit any homers, then hit one in five straight. And Murakami, Munetaki Murakami.
3: All power guys. Expect all home runs out of those guys.
2: Yeah, no surprises on that list. Is a pitch wide and the count is
3: I thought
2: 1-1.
3: Ohtani might be on there.
2: Never surprised with him on any list. Yordan Alvarez could be on that list and you wouldn't blink an eye.
3: Well, he's on that list now, isn't he?
2: Oh, my goodness.
3: Scored 9 in the first against Kansas City.
2: He had two homers. A little tapper to the right side. Lewis off the bag, picks it up, throws to second, gets the force out. Nice job for Royce Lewis as he goes to short to get Velasquez. That's a 3-6 put out. Burleson on the backside replaces Velasquez. One out for Jordan. And talk about all the different scenarios you have to run through as a first baseman, and there's one.
3: There's one of them. What made the play is that he fielded it and quickly transferred it and made a nice strong throw to Arcia at shortstop.
2: Real quick throw. Blaze Jordan's the hitter. First big league triple last time up. A lot of firsts here coming in Minneapolis for Blaze Jordan, who debuted yesterday. First hit in his first RBI came in his first at bat. And he got his first strikeout. Now he's got a triple, still looking for a home run. Had 11 in the minor leagues. With AAA Memphis, hits this one to short, could be two. Kreidler on a big hop, second for one. Relay from Keyshaw in time for the Innovative Office Solutions double play. Boy, did the Twins and Prelip need that. Connor faces the minimum here in a scoreless third. Twins try to chip away at that 4-0 deficit when we return on your home for Twins baseball. This is Chris Atterbury, and you're listening to Twins Baseball on the flagship News Talk 830 WCCO.
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2: Luke Keyshaw leads off for the number 8 spot in the order. Twins down 4-0, and Luke takes a first pitch fastball strike. Nothing to one to Keyshaw. He's 8 for his last 25. That's a 320 clip against left-handed pitching. Liberatore, the southpaw, rocks and delivers. And this one is popped up again. First base side, Burleson takes a peek. Out of the warning track, Wynn making the thing dance, and Burleson stuck with it. And he makes the play, lip of the warning track. Pop up out number one. That has plagued Luke Keyshaw all year long. Here's Alex Jackson. Jackson been on base a bunch lately, had a nice little bunt hit, split the pitcher Framber Valdez in the first baseman in Detroit. Bats from the right side, nobody on base, Martin on deck. First pitch to Alex Jackson, floats in for a strike. Cards and the Twins kicking off the Saturday schedule around Major League Baseball. 0-1 delivery, wide, 1-1. One of the big stories today is in the American League Central. Tarek Skubal returns way ahead of schedule after the shoulder nanosurgery procedure that he underwent, or pardon me, the elbow nanosurgery procedure. It's the 1-1 fouled straight back, 1-2. And Skubal will face the Guardians today, and the Guardians, of course, have dropped into second place behind the Chicago White Sox. White Sox facing the Dodgers. A lot going on at the top of the Central. 1-2. Wide. 2-2.
3: You just got to get to 500. Because I think there's no team. I mean, the Guardians kind of sprinted ahead. White Sox are playing well, but they're going to come back into the middle of the 500 mark.
2: It'll keep you in the conversation. 2-2, foul tipped. Stays 2-2. Long way to go for the bat boy. The ball boy had to run all the way out there into fair territory to grab it. Good crowd here on a Saturday. Wind swirling here. We saw it play with that Keyshaw pop-up a little bit. 2-2 off the fists, and that's into the Thriving Club to our right. Just passed a fan in an Albert Pujols jersey. Stan Musial jersey down below us. Old school style with the piping around the neck. No harmonica.
3: Mm.
2: You had the joy of going on a cruise with Stan.
3: Yeah, he performed. He stayed, kept us up late.
2: He kept you up late.
3: Well,
2: that's a turn.
3: We all stayed up late. He was on stage. It was fantastic.
2: Stan the man. 2-2. Fouled away. Statue of Musial outside of mm-hmm. Busch Stadium, as well there should be. Jackson fighting. This will be the eighth pitch of the at-bat. Here it comes. Swung on a miss, and he struck him out. Fastball up and in. Third strikeout for Liberatore, and here's Austin Martin, who flied to right on the game's second pitch from Matthew Liberatore. Trying to set the table for Buxton, who is DHing today. Quick turnaround after last night's wild one. And the pitch is down and in. Pahes has kind of reached out and swiped at that one. One ball, no strikes. Tap of the rubber, and here we go. And that's in for a strike called, and it's 1-1. Liberatore has a little bit of a kind of a hiccup in the middle of his delivery. He starts with his shoulders square, now turns, kind of a double tap and delivers, and this one shot towards second, gloved there by Fermin. Good contact from Austin Martin, but the inning dies in the glove of second baseman Jose Fermin. We've played three complete at Target Field. It's 4-0 Cardinals on your home for Twins baseball.
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3: Well, thank you, Chris. Good afternoon, everybody. First pitch to Fermin. Catches the outside corner for a strike. Fermin getting a start at second base. In the ballgame last night, had a base hit RBI. That one missed high. One ball, one strike. 43 pitches here for Prelip. Got roughed up in the first, roughed up in the second. Got helped out. Ground ball double play in the third. And a breaking ball. That's a good pitch for a strike. Fermin, 38 ball games. A couple home runs. 12 driven in. A little utility player. Pulled down the left field line. That's going to go foul. That's the ball guy down there, and he had no chance.
2: Sprinting now, awkwardly out into fair territory. That's a long, lonely run.
3: That's an awkward sprint, you said?
2: Yeah, I think when you're the only one running and there's 20,000 sets of eyes on you.
3: Well, you can still be graceful, pitch high. That would be, I don't think.
2: If he was graceful, he would have caught it.
3: No, that ball ate him up. That was a line drive right in front of him. But I'm curious, get you out on the track. I'd like to see your jog.
2: Do a little running?
3: I'd like to see your jog.
2: I can stride it out a little bit.
3: Can you?
2: Not well.
3: There's a line drive caught by Lee at third base. Nice job. Had to go down. Shoe tops. So Fermin lines out. You know, we talked about Prelip and how long he can go. Pitch count 46, pretty good here in the fourth. Last time out, 77 pitches, so I think he's got a little bit longer leash if we're looking at pitch count. Pajes bats. And that one missed outside. Pajes double drove in a run down the right field line. No batting gloves. You know, he reminds me of, there was a, was it Gattis?
2: Evan Gattis.
3: I think it was with Atlanta, Houston. Takes that one in there for a strike. Kind of that.
2: They called him the White Bear. He was just this big barrel of a man. And no batting gloves, and he'd just grip it and rip it. He had a grand slam off our neighbor Glenn Perkins here.
3: You're talking about Gattis.
2: Yeah,
3: yes.
2: Still flying.
3: Yes. Swung on a miss. Now one ball, two strikes. He had some big hits. He had some big home runs. Really didn't have a position to play. DH kind of helped him out. Kind of 1-2, one out, base is empty. Tap foul to the screen, stays alive. Was it in a grand slam in Atlanta?
2: Atlanta, yeah.
3: And it went opposite field.
2: Mm-hmm. Wind aided, probably.
3: Oh, he'll tell you that. Pulled down the left field line. That's well foul. Cardinals leading 4-0 on five hits. Two in the first, two in the second. Gorgeous afternoon. Final game tomorrow. Prelip delivers high and outside. Taj Bradley on the mound tomorrow for Minnesota. Michael McCreevy goes for the Cardinals. Went to a six-man rotation. Popped up foul just off the end of the bat.
2: You know what's impressive about that? They're going with six starters, so one less reliever, but their starters don't get really deep into games.
3: And that one sliced foul down the right field line.
2: And that sometimes can be why you don't carry six starters, because if they're all going four or five innings, you're asking those seven
3: bullpen
2: relievers
3: guys
2: to pitch a ton.
3: Yeah, but I think what they're getting is they'll get a nice little outing, six, seven inning outing from one of those six. Fouled off again. So Pajes doing the catching today. One thing, they carry three catchers, and they say Pajes is the best defensive catcher. He's thrown out 12 base runners this year. And fouled back again. Prelip, a two ball, two strike count. Just keep coming after him. Prelip on the mound, out of the stretch, nobody on. There's a line drive, base hit into center field. Long at bat, results in a one-out base hit. Nathan Church will bat before he does. Let's pause 10 seconds, allow our stations to identify themselves. 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
3: Church left-handed batter in the box against the left-handed thrower Connor Prelip. First pitch outside, ball one. Church beat out an infield base hit his first time up. That base runner's on every inning. So traffic for Prelip. Twins a double play depth. Fouled off. One ball, one strike. Pajes. A big kid has two stolen bases. It's a Cardinal organization that they'll run the slow guys in certain situations. Got a left-hander, though, Prelip. That one just missed inside.
2: You think about what Pujols could do,
3: yeah.
2: What Paul Goldschmidt would do as a base runner for these Cardinals teams.
3: Kind of just lull you asleep with a short lead, and just matter of, as soon as you pick that foot up, I'm out. There's a strike on the outside corner. Evens it up, two balls and two strikes.
2: And then the Cardinals had their fast guys, and they didn't lull anybody.
3: 2-2 on the way. Ground ball, Lee at third. He'll go to the shortstop, back to first, not in time. How often you see a 5-6-3 double play, but Church runs too well. Boy, Brooks Lee started to sit back on that ball and then realized, I got to go get it. And then charged it, off-balance throw, but on target.
2: When you played the Cardinals in 87 and they were at the height of their rabbit ball with Whitey Herzog, as a speed guy, were you just looking at that thing, man, that looks fun?
3: Well, that was my game, too. I had fun. I was a speed guy. That was
2: I mean, that's why I would think.
3: I probably could have played for the Cardinals.
2: Yeah, that's what I'm saying. You would have probably just slid right into that where they're like, you're going. Everybody's running all the time.
3: It was just their style of brand of baseball. They had some boppers. Pitch on the outside corner. That's a strike. And don't forget, they had Jack Clark and Tommy Herr. Had some home runs, drove in 100.
2: I think at Coleman and Willie McGee.
3: You know, I came up in 84 with the Giants, where from 84, 85, 86, played the Cardinals, and that's when they were in their heyday. Pitched low and in the dirt. One ball, two strikes.
2: I went to the World Series 85 and 87. And
3: mm-hmm.
2: Vince Coleman, Willie McGee flying around. Ozzie Smith was flying around.
3: Yeah, Tommy Herr can run.
2: What's that guy? Was it Lonnie Smith on those teams?
3: Lonnie Smith.
2: David Green?
3: Mm. David Green got traded.
2: Did he end up with the Giants?
3: Yeah, Jack Clark to the Cardinals for five players. David Green being one of them. Dave LaPointe being one of them. Uribe, our shortstop, pissed down and away.
2: Yeah, they could afford to trade a shortstop prospect with Ozzy.
3: Yeah. Well, he was our everyday shortstop with Robbie Thompson for all those years. Mm-hmm. There was Gary Rasich, left-handed hitter. All in the big leagues. Runner at first, two down, 2-2 count. Fly ball in the center field. Kreidler there. He drifts in and puts that one away. They leave one. Going to the bottom of the fourth inning. Cardinals early. They're up 4-0 on your home for Twins baseball.
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3: Byron Buxton will lead off here in the bottom half of the fourth inning. Buck at DH'ing today. Went down swinging his first time up. 3-for-3 in a ballgame last night. Skies this one to center field. Hit well. Long run. Church on the track. Jumps up. It's out of here. Byron Buxton has put the Twins on the board. Trailing 4-1, his 22nd home run. Boy, that ball just kept carrying and carrying.
2: Tried to throw him a fastball top rail, and Buck just went up and got it to straightaway center field. Church has robbed three homers, and I think he had designs on a fourth, but he couldn't get up over that high wall, and Inspector Gadget that one off into the bushes, and there's your jump start.
3: And here's the heart of the order. Here's Clemens. He takes this one on the inside corner. Strike one. You know, I said earlier that the ball hit Blaze Jordan at triple, the right field, seemed to carry. And a swing and a miss. And now, no balls and two strikes. That ball was hit high, good backspin on it, and it just kept carrying.
2: hit it really hard. He hit it over 106 miles an hour, 31-degree launch angle.
3: That's a home run every time. Should be. Clemens has to protect in the hole 0-2. And strike three on the outside corner. Watch that one go by. Strikeout number four for Liberator. Here's Lewis to bat. Doubled his first time up. Well, you're getting to the point where it's almost like you're expecting a home run from Buck every time.
2: Four out of five games.
3: You know that? Breaking ball drops in there, strike one to Lewis.
2: I always think back to when we first met Byron, and he was skinny and young, and they thought, oh, he's going to hit the ball on the ground and run. Well, not anymore.
3: Pitch high and away, one ball, one strike. Well, he tried that.
2: Yep.
3: And it was successful for him. And he grew into that body and learned how to hit with power. Check swing, didn't go.
2: And we talk about the struggles Royce has gone through and trying to get comfortable. Byron did that. There was a time where Byron had to say, look, I appreciate everybody's advice, but I'm going to listen to myself now.
3: Check swing didn't matter. That's called a strike on the outside corner. You know, Chris, I was talking with LaTroy Hawkins and everybody. You know, we all go through struggles at some point. I don't care if you're a pitcher or a hitter. Check swing on a pitch down and in, 3-2. And sometimes that reset is down to the minor leagues. And you go down with a little bit different attitude, of attitude that, you know, I'm going to show them. But more importantly, I'm going to show myself how good I am. And that's what Royce Lewis said about going down and the confidence that he has in himself. Hit down left field and hit fairly well. This ball is going to be out of here. So Lewis goes deep. Twins now trail 4-2.
2: Curveball. We talked about it earlier, Danny. If he hangs one of those curveballs, what are you going to do with it? And Royce Lewis makes it a souvenir. It's a different lineup with him hitting.
3: Hanging breaking ball, that was right down the middle. And weren't you saying about Perkins, he needs to throw the breaking ball a little bit more?
2: Throw another one.
3: Batters Brooks Lee. Had a big home run last night. Takes that one inside, ball one. I say just a little bit at a time. They scored two in the first, two in the second. They're on shut down since. There's a strike taken. One ball, one strike. And if you look at the Twins lineup with Buxton, Clemens, Lewis, even Lee, they have power. They've got the ability to hit the ball in the seats.
2: Well, this lineup has certainly missed Ryan Jeffers and what he provides, and it was missing Royce Lewis and what they were counting on from him for a long time.
3: And that's fouled off the catcher.
2: And I'll throw another guy in there, Danny. There was a count on Matt Wallner to do this from the left side of the plate, and he's down there figuring it out, resetting. It's good to see the progress he's making.
3: Yeah, and we're not seeing the true power out of Larnick yet either. Get a little late, but Larnick has that big pop power.
2: And I think we saw that both Larnick and Austin were optimized as a platoon. They were really good in that role, both of them.
3: I don't think you look at Austin as a big home run guy. Has two on a year. I thought Kieschel is kind of a little surprised with the lack of power that he has.
2: I think his entire year has been frustrating for him and I think surprising for the club in terms of what they have or haven't gotten from him to this point. There's more in there.
3: There's a lot more in there. Pitches high, three balls and two strikes. Arcia will bat next. Three balls, two strikes, Brooks Lee. Line drive, base hit right back up the middle. 96 on the heater, can't get it by Lee.
2: It's a really nice at-bat for Brooks. He knows against a guy like Liberatore, he's going to get spin and change-ups. And he waited him out. He fouled away a couple of heaters till he got one he could handle. Didn't try to yank it into the third deck, but he smoked it back up the middle for a line single.
3: Paez going to call timeout. Catcher going to go out to his left-hander, getting roughed up here in the fourth. Hey, here's a guy that he was an all-star. Brewers put up some good numbers. Power is lacking a little bit. Does have one on the year.
2: One thing we've seen from Arcia, though, is that game awareness. You know, when it's time to hit a ball to right field, when it's time to take a shot.
3: He's looking to take a shot right here. Tie the game up. Nubber off into the bat. Pitcher lets it go. Fielder by the shortstop. Steps on the bag. High throw in time to get Arcia. Boy, the pitcher went to field it. Knew his shortstop was right there. Twins, a couple home runs. A Byron Buxton solo shot. Royce Lewis solo shot. Four after four, it's the Cardinals 4, Twins 2 on your home for Twins Baseball.
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1: 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So we're going to look back to yesterday, Marlins visiting the Pirates. Sandy Alcantara with his 100th career strikeout. Game was tied at 2 going into the 7th, and Owen Casey capped a big rally for the Fish.
7: Now Gonzalez got the leather there. Now Owen Casey puts a charge into one. Straight away center. Mangum back and it slams off the wall. This is going to play two. Stowers around. Burt on his heels. Cutoff throw is pocketed. And Owen Casey smacks a two-run double. Two-run double for Casey. 6-2 Marlins at the top of the seventh.
1: Yeah, four-run seventh for the Marlins. They win it 8-3. Liam Hicks a big day. Marlins are 500 guys.
3: Pitch down and away as we start the top half of the fifth inning. Ivan Herrera, two-run homer in the first, hit by a pitch his last time up. And a swing and a miss, chased one off the plate. Herrera with that exaggerated open stance. As he starts to wind up, he closes. And that one's tapped foul at home plate. Couple of curveballs away, and he's chased. Jordan Walker in the on-deck circle. Prelip trying to have a clean inning. Missed on a breaking ball. And two balls and two strikes. Prelip never faced the Cardinals. No Cardinal batters that they have seen. Missed again down. Three balls and two strikes. You know, sometimes when you haven't seen a guy, or if you're the Cardinal hitters, maybe somebody on your team maybe saw Prelip somewhere along in the minor leagues. You can look at video. But maybe somebody on their team has seen him a few times. Speak up in the scouting report. Fouled off, stays alive.
2: I think one of the advantages Connor has is that he just hasn't pitched very much. You know, he was always hurt.
3: Yeah.
2: So his inning total is so low that there's not going to be a ton of people who have actually stood in against him for a bunch of at-bats.
3: 82 and two-thirds innings last year. Pitch down and away, and he walks him. So leadoff walk to start the top half of the fifth inning. And the Twins have said publicly that they're going to monitor him. And I'm not sure if that's innings pitched. Is it his starts? I think they're looking at it more innings pitched, trying to build up on the 82 and two-thirds that he went last year. As Walker fouls that one off right side, strike one.
2: Yeah, they've talked already about when there's a chance to push him back a day, we're going to do that, give him a little extra rest. He's sitting right around a crowd in 50 innings right now.
3: Runner at first, nobody out. High and away. One ball, one strike.
2: Good news on Mick Abel with his bullpen coming and then another rehab assignment. Rojas starting to play some catch.
3: Oh, he said you get some of those guys back around the All-Star break. Fly ball into right field, hit fairly well. Austin Martin on the track has room. A little soft off his bat.
2: Now, that ball did not carry as much as the other. I think it was a curveball for one. He did hit it 99, but off the bat, it just didn't have that push that we saw from the Blaze Jordan ball.
3: You know, talking about getting some guys back, and look at our IL list, Bailey Ober talked about Abel and Rojas. Those are big pieces. You get those guys back, it's almost like you made a trade and get these guys back healthy. Jeffers getting him back.
2: That will be massive.
3: 1-0 catches the outside corner.
2: Ryan was out doing some throwing today and some catching. Mm-hmm. Dry swings, I believe, as he progresses. But he was
3: dry
2: a good
3: swings,
2: pitch.
3: Just putting the batting gloves on and just swinging the bat. Just swinging the bat, no real contact. I think you graduate to some tee work. That's lifted high in the air, shallow center field. Kreidler, he'll get under it.
2: Losing RJ really just changed everything lineup wise, and also, Danny, I think the way he called a game and his comfort level with his pitching staff, that they've really missed him on both sides of the plate.
3: He's a dangerous hitter in Burleson. 0-for-2, hasn't got the ball out of the infield. Got a little 12-game hitting streak. Big burly left-handed bat. Stands upright in the box, crowds the plate. And lifted down the left field line. That's going to be a souvenir. Well, with the Cardinals, the division that they're in, I think it's one of the tougher divisions right now, that National League Central. They trail the Milwaukee Brewers by 5 games. 7 games over 500. There's a strike taken. No balls and 2 strikes. Got the Cubs. They're a couple games over 500. Who'd the Cubs wallop on last night? Was it the Giants?
2: That was the Giants, yeah. I watched the end of that game.
3: The Giants play good. They play bad. Nothing consistent with them. Ground ball. One hopper to Lee. Comes up throwing, strong throw in time. Burleson made it close, but leadoff walk. Strands him at first base, going to the bottom of the fifth inning. Kreidler, Keyshaw, and Jackson. Twins trailing 4-2 on your home for Twins baseball.
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3: Hey, back here at Target Field, Twins trailing 4-2, bottom of the fifth. Center fielder Kreidler takes the first pitch high and away. Liberatore at 61 pitches here in the bottom of the fifth. And a swing and a miss. Kreidler, healthy cut. One ball, one strike. Liberatore comes in 3-3 on the year, making his 14th start. Tampa Bay Rays first-round draft pick back in 2018. Curve, and boy, where did that miss? Must have been low. Kreidler popped up his only at bat. Swing and a miss, chased down and away. Keyshaw in the on-deck circle. Buxton, leadoff home run in the fourth, his 22nd. Royce Lewis, his sixth, with one out in the fourth. Missed outside, three balls, two strikes, need a base runner.
2: You mentioned he was a first-round pick of the Rays. He was in a trade along with catcher Edgardo Rodriguez and a compensation pick for Jose Martinez, Randy Arozarena, and another compensation pick who became Alika Williams.
3: Pitch fouled off right side.
2: Alika Williams now with the A's playing infield. So Arozarena obviously was the big piece there for Tampa.
3: Yep. And he got shipped off to Seattle, right?
2: Yep.
3: Pitch high and away. Good bat right there. Kreidler leadoff walk to start the bottom of the fifth.
2: When you look at Liberatore, Danny, this is about where it usually comes to a close for him.
3: Yep.
2: 4 1/3 last time out, 5 1/3, 5 4 2/3. Has just two outings this year where he's gotten through five and into the sixth.
3: Roughed up last time against Cincinnati, pulled down the left field line, stayed fair, and out of here! Keyshaw, two-run homer. Twins have tied it up 4-4. Here in the bottom of the fifth inning. Boy, Keyshaw, his second of the year. He's going to be mugged. Good piece of hitting right there.
2: Oh, did he need that, wow. Danny? His teammates are so excited for him. The struggles he's had offensively, defensively, and he took it all out on that fastball as he roped it into the seats and left.
3: And here is Jackson to bat. First pitch high, ball one. Cardinals are going to activate their bullpen. And like you said, 4 1/3 last time out. Gave up five runs, just three earned. Fly ball, center field, Church to his left. He'll run that one down right in front of the warning track. Gave it a ride. And here is Austin Martin. Hey, get ready to roll out because Ludacris taking over Target Field. They're having a post-game concert. It's Friday, June 26th. Stay after the ball game for an electric performance. Get exclusive field access. They have these VIP pass. Don't act a fool. Get tickets. Twins.com/Ludacris. Slow walk to the mound. This is a stall tactic. They're going to try to get that right-hander and get him loose to come into the game. He's got Right-hander Martin, right-hander Buxton. Cody Clemens, left-handed bat.
2: Talk a little bit more about Luke Keyshaw. You noticed the other day that Keyshaw was pulling the ball more in
3: his
2: a
3: BP.
2: Specific round of BP.
3: Yes.
2: And we saw him pop up again last time up, which has plagued him with the bat tilt and whatnot. But that time, Danny, he got the one he wanted. There was no problem keeping the bat head in the zone.
3: Yeah, and that's Keyshaw at his best right there. Keep the ball out of the air in right field and put the ball in the seats down the left field line. That is going to be it. We have a pitching change. 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
1: 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Again, going back to yesterday, Cubs visiting the Giants. Great outing for Javier Assad. 6 innings, 3 hits, no earned runs, struck out 5, and he got plenty of run support from that Cubbies lineup.
15: And then it's 2nd and 3rd for the Cubs, 2 away here in the 5th. The 1-1. Bush swings, drills one deep in the air to right. Down the line it goes. If it's fair, it's gone. It's gone. Huge home run for Michael Bush. A 3-run shot down the right field line. And the Cubs go up 5-0 over the Giants here in the 5th.
1: Yeah, Bush, the Minnesota native, gives Chicago some cushion. They defeat the Giants 5-1. Fellas?
3: New pitcher for the Cardinals is going to be right-hander Matt Svensson, making his 27th appearance. ERA almost at 8. 28 two-thirds innings, giving up 35 hits. 5 home runs. He's walked 15 and 28 strikeouts. Opponents bat 294 against him. 1 out. 2-run homer here by Luke Keyshaw. First pitch outside, ball 1. Another lanky. This one's a right-hander. Kind of throws crossbody. Delivers outside. 96 on a fastball.
2: Draft out of Lehigh, Danny, by the Blue Jays. Blue Jays sent him to Toronto for Paul DeJong, the shortstop.
3: 2-0 to Martin. Ground ball, 2-hopper to third base. Almost ate him up. Cross the diamond, retire Martin. There's out number 2. Get Bucks into the plate. Just recalled up June 5th from Memphis. Just 4 ball games for the Redbirds. Did make the club out of spring training.
2: Sinker, sweepers, and cutters.
3: And there's a sinker that's fouled back.
2: Great play made by a gentleman to keep that ball from hitting a little toddler. Good save.
3: Byron, a strikeout and a homer. Missed down and away on the sweeper. Byron in the box with a count of 1-1. Fouled off, good cut. Had a pitch, hung it. Byron DH'ing again today. And we're seeing with Byron DH'ing, Josh Bell is the odd guy out. Royce Lewis at first base now. Missed outside. Gets away from the catcher. 2-2. And I think that's going to be somewhat of the norm. I think Royce Lewis going to stay in the game at first base. Missed outside, 3-2.
2: He hits like this, Danny, he's going to be in the lineup. And I think with right-handed pitching, maybe we'll see him occasionally play some second. Maybe Brooks Lee will get an occasional day off and you'll see him at third. But he's going to be in the lineup if he keeps swinging.
3: Well, if he goes to second, then you're going to put Clemens. Strike three on the outside corner, locked him up. So the right-hander comes in and punches out Buxton in the inning. The two-run homer tied it up off the bat of Luke Keyshaw. New score, 4-4 tie after five on your home for Twins Baseball.
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6: It's Blaze Jordan leading off for the Cardinals, tied up 4-4. Picked up his first big league triple in his first at bat. Then hit into a 6-4-3 double play. And fouled down the right field line. He finds himself in the hole. No balls and two strikes. Prelip back out here for the top half of the sixth inning. 86 pitches. Twins active in the bullpen. And here it is. Ground ball right side. Routine Kieschel. Gobbles that one up. Over to Lewis, out number one. A lot of soft contact lately. Fermin will step to the plate. This series versus the Cardinals is presented by Celsius. Twins fans, grab Celsius Fizz Free and Celsius at Cub and keep the energy up all season long. Pitch on the way, catches the outside corner. Strike one. And there's strike two. Went off speed and now ahead, no balls and two strikes. Well, here's what you're looking for if you're in the Twins dugout. Connor Prelip finishing up strong here in the sixth. That one just missed down and away. Cardinals got two in the first, two in the second. They've been quiet. Just a couple of singles and a walk. That one's popped up foul right side, Souvenir. Good crowd. Sunshine here at Target Field. Prelip delivers in the dirt.

0: And a pitch missed down and in. ...95 pitches for Prelip so far. Foul back, good cut. Prelip, high pitch count. 94, two starts ago. Around that range now. And over, I'm not sure. Said he might give him a little bit more leash. Definitely doing that right now. Ground ball double play. Fouled off right side.
1: It's at this point where you'd love for him to be able to finish off the bottom of the order.
0: Yes.
1: You go back and look at that 11-pitch at-bat to Pajes here in the fourth inning. That's like a whole inning's worth of pitches right there.
0: Pajes, and eventually after that extended at-bat, ended up getting the base hit.
1: Yep.
0: Got a left-hander in Church due up next. I think you'd want a lefty-lefty matchup. Check swing went around on it. Runner's going to advance to second, and he's going to be out at second base. Tried to advance with a ball in the dirt. Pajes swung at it. Then Jackson came up and threw a rocket to second base. We're through 5.5. Good ball game. 4-4 tie on your home for Twins Baseball.
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0: Leading off for your Twins here in the bottom half of the sixth inning, Cody Clemens. 0 for 2 this afternoon. Big three-run homer in the ballgame last night. Twins have hit three homers here today. Popped up left field. Should be caught. Velasquez shades his eyes, and one pitch, one out. And a batter will be Royce Lewis. Solo homer, his last time up.
1: What a massive play to end that half inning. You're sitting on 98 pitches with Prelip. Justin Lawrence is up. Don't want to bring him in with a man aboard. And you get the strikeout. Then the decision to try to get to second. Jackson throws a dart. And now not only does Prelip get through the inning clean, but you can lead off this next half inning at the bottom of the order instead of the top.
0: Lewis takes that one on the outside corner. Brooks Lee in the on deck circle, 4-4 tie. Cardinals out hitting the Twins 7-5. Clean game, no errors. Fouled back, good healthy cut.
1: Lawrence is no longer throwing in the pen. He was throwing off the mound. He's now standing, chatting there with LaTroy.
0: Yeah, I think he's kind of, you know, those bullpen guys, some guys only need 10, 15 pitches. They don't want to keep on throwing. Swung on a miss, chased the breaking ball, and so number two.
1: This will definitely be the highest leverage spot we'll see Justin Lawrence in since joining the club.
0: We're going to head on down to the Farm Minor League update. Kalahi Rosario shined for the Wichita Windsurs. A 14-0 victory over Tulsa last night. 23-year-old outfielder went 5-for-6, hitting his ninth home run while driving in four in the victory. Brooks Lee pops this one up over the netting into the Champions Club area. When does he get moved up? 23-year-old outfielder.
1: Well, he was one of the best players in that league last year, and he was blocked by all the prospects at AAA this year.
0: Well, I would say prospects. I'd also say guys that we traded for and then happened to play some outfield. Lifted down the left field line. Velasquez giving chase on the warning track, has room, and puts that one away. So a three up, three down inning. Twins go quietly here. Good ball game, all knotted up, four apiece. You're listening to Twins Baseball.
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10: June 13th, 2006. The Dome hosted a great pitching matchup between the Twins' Johan Santana and the Red Sox' Curt Schilling. Both pitchers lived up to the billing as Santana struck out 13 over 8 innings, and Schilling struck out 5 in the same amount of work. In extra innings, the Red Sox plated a run in the 12th to take a 2-1 lead. The Twins weren't done, as Torrey Hunter was intentionally walked to bring up Jason Kubel with the bases loaded.
11: Here's a pitch, a high fly ball to right field. It'll get the tying run home as the ball is gone! A grand slam home run! Oh, my! And Jason Kubel has hit a grand slam to win the game for the Twins.
9: To catch the next moment in Twins history, get your tickets at twins.com.
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0: 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Connor Prelip's afternoon is over. 6 innings, 7 hits, 4 runs. Had 1 walk, 2 strikeouts, hit a batter. As we start the top half of the 7th, let me tell you about the new pitcher. Here's Chris Atterbury.
1: So we've got a 3-inning ball game here, 4-4. Cardinals had the early edge. Twins playing long ball, tied it up, and now Lawrence on in a big spot. He'll face 9-1 and 2. Church will lead it off. Nathan Church, an infield hit and a fielder's choice. He's 1-for-2. First pitch watched into the glove for a strike, 0-1, and strikes have been the issue for Lawrence. He's fanned 6, walked 5, hit 2. That funky sidearm action of his. Left-handed batting Church watches in off the plate, and the count is 1-1.
0: He's got electric stuff, but like you said, has trouble repeating. Strike one, strike two.
1: Say the comp for Lawrence, he's like a right-handed Cody Funderburk. As the 1-1 shows bunt and spins out of the way of a pitch down and in, didn't go 2-1. The stuff plays, everything moves, but it sometimes moves off the plate and you end up in trouble.
0: You know, and we picked him up off the waiver wire from Pittsburgh.
1: Mm-hmm.
0: And Pittsburgh, they're contending. And I would think like an arm like that, but they've got a pretty good bullpen already.
1: 2-1, fouled straight back. Yeah, they've got some serious octane in that bullpen. And they were at a spot where they were looking for more consistent strike throwing.
0: Yes.
1: They couldn't take the time to let him figure it out. Twins hoping He can calibrate, give him some big outs. Here's the pitch. And it's checked out. Did he go? Yeah, he did. That's a strikeout. That's a huge out, number one. Lawrence gets Church on a check swing, and there's one away from Mason Wynn here in the top of the seventh.
0: Might have caught a break there.
1: Wynn walked and scored in the first. A sac fly and a line drive out to center. So he's officially 0 for 1. Infield plays back. And the speedy Wynn flinches at a strike called, and the count is 0-1.
0: You know, we say that Lawrence's stuff plays. Good fastball with some sink to it. His slider to the right-handed hitters, very effective. That was a good one right there. If he can execute it, tough for a right-handed hitter to put it in play.
1: Big swinging miss, and there is the sweeper, Danny, and the count is 0-2. Not unlike Yoendris Gomez, you know, a guy with stuff, historically has struggled to keep that stuff consistently in the zone, and that's kind of what Lawrence has shown. With Gomez, they eliminated a bunch of the other pitches, tried to kind of focus in on the repertoire, and perhaps that'll be the path for Lawrence. His 0-2 is wide. He overcooked that one. Another sweeper, it's 1-2. So three straight sweepers to Mason Wynn, the right-hander. Lawrence crouched over and delivers, and it's taken for a called strike three, and that's a little sinker that he can bring back off the outside corner, back-to-back strikeouts. And there are two away for Herrera. Herrera's been on base three times today, a homer, hit by a pitch, and he walked. It's his 42nd game being on base multiple times, tying him with Shohei Ohtani for second most in the big league, trailing only Nick Kurtz, who's done it 45 times. Two outs here in the top of the seventh, and the pitch to Herrera, that's that backdoor sinker. Didn't get all the way home, though. One ball, no strikes. Think about that sinker, Danny. He's slinging it sidearm, kind of falling towards third base. Crossbody delivery, and then the ball spins back at you as a righty. Sweeps that one in for a strike, and the count is 1-1. There's a lot of movement out there.
0: Well, by the low three-quarter slot, I mean, even sidearm slot, just when it comes out of his fingertips, it has the rotation that is going to break down.
1: One ball, one strike. He flips another sweeper up there, and it breaks too far down. It's a ball, 2-1.
0: But also with that sweeper and that arm slot, sometimes that sweeper can stay flat.
1: Those get hit, and this one gets hit. High in the air to deep left field, and it's gone for a home run. Into the upper deck for Ivan Herrera. Second home run of the day for Herrera, and the Cardinals regain the lead at 5-4. Two-one pitch. It was a sinker, and that one ran right into his barrel. So the Twins battled back from a four-run deficit. They now find themselves trailing again, 5-4, and this game is shaping up a lot like last night's game when we saw those lead changes in the last three innings. Here's Jordan Walker.
0: We talked about him being able to repeat. He wanted that ball down and away, and that ball was middle in.
1: First pitch is wide, one ball and no strikes to the towering Jordan Walker. He's seen the largest increase in homers, slugging percentage, and weighted on base of any player in the league this year. He takes in, and the count is 2-0. Second highest increase in batting average and on base percentage. Pitch. Swung on and clobbered. Deep left field. See you later. It's going to knock the grandstand over. Jordan Walker unloads to left field. Back-to-back home runs at 6-4 Redbirds. My goodness, is he a strong man. 117 miles an hour off the bat for Walker. It hit off the facade of the third deck and came flying back into the field of play. So the inning began with great promise, but back-to-back home runs. That one, again, 454 feet off the front of the third deck in left field. Well, Danny, that is an emphatic way to extend your hitting streak to 10 games. My goodness.
0: Well, we've been waiting and hearing about Walker and this Cardinal offense here. You're seeing it here. Saw it early. I didn't realize Herrera had that kind of juice. But we know Walker does.
1: Lars Nootbaar is now on to pinch hit. Hence the meeting on the mound. Nootbaar, the lefty, hits for Velasquez.
0: The Twins have a left-hander warming in a bullpen.
1: Well, Bonda was up. We'll see if they want to utilize Bonda, but down two runs, I'm not sure if that's their play. Tie game, back-to-back strikeouts, and Lawrence is trying to sneak through the inning, and then boom, back-to-back home runs. Herrera and Walker.
0: And nothing cheap about him.
1: No. This pitch is checked at. And they want to know if he swung. No, the ball ended up at the backstop. It's one ball, no strikes. Well, the sinker Herrera hit just kind of tailed right back into the barrel. But the ball that Walker hit, Danny, that's the one you were talking about that flattens out?
0: Yeah. No, there was no tilt to it.
1: Backdoor sweeper stays wide, 2-0 to Nootbaar. And Walker is the wrong guy to throw that pitch to because he was so quick and through the inner part of the plate, and he swings a telephone pole-sized bat. And this one's nowhere close, and Lawrence looks like a completely different person. He looks shell-shocked after the back-to-back homers. He's thrown two of the three pitches to the backstop.
0: He's puckering up and just trying to throw it through the catcher's glove.
1: Rio to Nootbaar, bat will be stapled to his shoulder. Takes a strike, and the count is 3-1. All of this with two outs here in the top of the seventh. Twins will need another late game comeback. This one lying back up the middle, and that's a base hit. Lawrence kind of waved his glove at it dismissively as that ball jetted back through the middle by Lars Nootbaar. Three straight. Two out hits, all of them right on the screws. And the hitter will be Alec Burleson trying to extend his hit streak to 13 games. Pete Mackey's going to come out, try to calm down a very agitated Justin Lawrence. We'll go ahead and pause 10 seconds for station identification on your home for Twins baseball.
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1: Lawrence got the check swing strikeout, then he caught wind looking. Everything was going swimmingly. Herrera, though, hit that sinker out. Okay, solo home run, no big deal. Then the 2-0 slider that flattened out and then was flattened out by Jordan Walker, 454 feet to left. And after throwing three pitches nowhere near the zone to Nootbaar, he gives up a 3-1 rope into center field. And now it's the dangerous Burleson. With a runner at first base, Burleson has hit safely in 12 in a row. He's homered in 4 in a row. Holds the bat high. Little Joe Morgan elbow flap, and he takes down and in. One ball, no strikes. If you're into Xwoba, expected weighted on base, he's your guy. Fifth in all of baseball. Yordan Alvarez, Bryce Harper, Yandy Diaz, Juan Soto, the only better Xwoba against breaking balls. So that sweeper, be careful. Throws it wide here in the count 2-0. We saw that with Dingler, who just murdered breaking balls coming in. Twins threw him a couple, and he hit two of them out. Two balls and no strikes. This one hits sharply past to diving Lewis and into right field. Hit streak intact. Nootbaar makes the turn. He goes to third. And it's four straight two-out hits given up by Justin Lawrence. Alec Burleson now has hit safely in 13 consecutive games. And with Blaze Jordan due to bat, I wonder if we'll see Travis Adams here. Adams has been warming quickly for the Twins in the bullpen. They're on the corners. slow walk back to the mound for Justin Lawrence. And, boy, the body language, Danny, he is just sapped of all confidence after those two home runs.
0: Well, it's kind of a letdown here to your team that has battled back. And then, like you said, he got the first two outs, strikeouts. Herrera made a mistake pitch there.
1: Yeah, now Jackson's going to come out to the mound, and this may be a prelude to Derek Shelton coming out to the mound. See how many more pitches Adams can get in.
0: Sure what you say when you get on the mound in this situation.
1: Two outs here in the top of the seventh. They're both just looking at the bullpen. Justin Lawrence not even trying to hide it. Most of the time a guy is a little more agitated, maybe wants to seem like he wants to stay in the ballgame, but he looks like a dog that's been kicked in the ribs. And Lawrence is going to hand the ball to Shelty and head back to the dugout. He started so promisingly here in this ballgame, but a rough day at the office for Justin Lawrence. This pitching change brought to you by Upanor, a GF brand. Count on Upanor for plumbing that performs. A scoreboard update with John Vitas next on your home for Twins baseball.
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17: Northland Ford scoreboard update. We're finally advancing to today's games. We are not alone anymore. The Yankees and Blue Jays have played a few innings today. Great pitching matchup. Cam Schlittler for the Yankees, Kevin Gausman for the Blue Jays. They were cruising along scoreless until the third.
18: 0-2. Swing and a deep drive left field. Lined out toward the corner. That ball is gone! Sneaking over the fence in the left field corner, a line drive solo shot for Kazuma Okamoto, who's homered in each of the first two of the series. 1-0 Blue Jays in the third.
17: Yeah, number 15 on the year for Okamoto, who already is closing in on the Blue Jays rookie record. Jason Dominguez just matched him with a solo homer moments ago. Yankees Blue Jays tied at one in the fourth. Fellas?
1: I think we've seen that movie before where Okamoto hits a home run in the first couple of games of a series. I think he did that right here at Target Field. Travis Adams is on the mound. Lawrence left. He was limping when he left. So keep an eye on maybe there's something is amiss physically with Justin Lawrence, but he is out of the ballgame and Adams is on. He'll face Blaze Jordan. Four straight two-out hits. Homers for Herrera and Walker. Nootbaar a single, Burleson a single, and now it's Jordan, the right-hander, 1-for-3 with a triple today. Adams coming off a strong outing last time out. One of his best outings as a Twin. His first pitch is up, 1-1 and no strikes. His ERA still up over 7. Adams in Detroit in a Twins win. Got the first four men that he faced. Then he walked a man, gave up a single to Gleyber Torres, but did not give up a run. As a pitch fouled straight back, 1-1. Adam sets, runners on at the corners, trying to keep this a two-run game, top seven. And the pitch, wide. 2 balls and a strike. Fermin is on deck. Cardinals the first four, Twins the next four. Cardinals now 2 in a row. They lead it 6-4. Another high-scoring game. Here's the pitch. Wide again for Travis Adams. A changeup missed. It's 3 balls and a strike.

0: Count of two balls, two strikes. Missed down and in badly on that slider. It's been one of his pitches. Go-to pitch today, it's been his fastball. Some change-ups, he's got some outs on. There's a line drive, that's going to land for a base hit. Clemens over to cut it off, so there's a one-out single by Fermin.
1: That was on a curveball, and he really has changed the usage up a little bit.
0: Pajas steps to the plate. He's driven in one of the four for the Cardinals. He has two-hit day so far. Fermin, couple of stolen bases, hasn't been caught yet.

0: Here it comes. Swung on and hit high in the air to left field. Clemens going back. Clemens looking up. Home run derby continues. It's ring around the rosy for Blaze Jordan. His first major league home run is a three-run backbreaker here in the top of the seventh. The Cardinals have caved in the Twins. It's 9-4. Well, let the negotiating begin for that baseball, Danny, because he's going to want that one back. Blaze Jordan has impressed in his first couple of ball games as a major leaguer.
1: He getting the silent treatment in the dugout when he came across, but there's some power right there.
0: This inning has just unraveled, and the first pitch is a strike to Fermin, the righty. Five straight two-out hits, three of them home runs off of Lawrence and Adams. Here's the pitch, down and away, one ball, one strike. Boy, all the energy, the good vibes of that Luke Keyshaw home run, the prelip start, getting through six, the double play,
1: that's
0: evaporated.
1: That's the bummer part about after a ball game like tonight, today you'd be able to go in there and celebrate a Keyshaw homer, Lewis homer.
0: Gumball left side of the diamond. Lee picks it up, spins and throws a strike to first. That's a heck of a play by Brooks Lee. So Lee finally ends the madness, but five straight two-out hits, three home runs for the Cardinals. They're up 9-4 as we stretch at Target Field on your home for Twins baseball.
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5: Let's get to the Pilot Games real impact from this one. When you play Pilot Games, your community wins. The second game of the series between the Cardinals and Twins is basically broken out into a home run derby. Twins with long balls from Byron Buxton, Royce Lewis, and Luke Keyshaw. That brought the game even at four going into the seventh, and then the Cardinals lifted off against Lawrence and Adams.
0: 2-0 pitch. Swung on and clobbered. Deep left field. See you later. It's going to knock the grandstand over. Jordan Walker unloads to left field. Back-to-back home runs at 6-4 Redbirds. My goodness, is he a strong man.
5: Yeah, 117 off the bat. It's the second hardest hit homer against the Twins in the StatCast era. That's more than a decade. Gary Sanchez hit the hardest one at 118.3 back in 2019. And guys, speaking of home runs, sounds like the guy who gave up three last night is in the game.
0: He is indeed. Ryan Stanek is pitching. He'll face pinch hitter Trevor Larnach, and Larnach swings and fouls the first pitch away, and the count is 0-1. Stanek indeed took the loss last night. Gave up home runs to Clemens, Lewis, and Lee. Stanek 2-1 on the year. He's right back on the mound facing Larnach, who slices one down the third baseline and foul. That one eats up the ball guy. And again, he goes trundling up the line, chasing after it. And the count is 0-2. Captured that one.
1: I guarantee you, Stanek went to the manager and said, you get a chance, get me back in this game.
0: I said, I'm good.
1: Yeah.
0: Big swing here from Larnach. Foul ball into the camera pit down the right field line. Nice play by the camera guy. Still 0-2. So Larnach off the bench for Arcia. Gray has a bat. He's going to hit for Kreidler. And then it'll be Keyshaw, who homered last time up.
1: Well, you had mentioned the left-handers are going to probably play in this game.
0: Indeed they will, as the pitch fouled away. Now, you would have preferred that they play in this game when it was 4-4 or even 6-4, but Hey, 9-4, let's go. You got 9 outs to play with. Larnick battling here against Stanek. Still 0-2, fifth pitch of the at-bat, and it's high. 1-2. This series with the Cardinals presented by Celsius. Hey, Twins fans, grab Celsius Fizz Free and Celsius at Cub and keep the energy up all season long. Boy, and you might as well buy a case of it while you're there, because every Twins game seems to be a wild one down the stretch. Larnick, Gray, and Keyshaw. Swing and miss, and Larnick's down on strikes. So one away, and here's Tristan Gray. More than likely, we'll see Gray take over at shortstop. And then Larnick go to left, and probably Cody Clemens back into center field. Gray, Twins need base runners, takes a strike at the count as 0-1. Keyshaw will follow his dramatic first pitch home run that he hooked down the line into the third row. Tied this game at 4 back in the fifth inning. And Gray lifts one in the air to straightaway center for Church. And the redheaded center fielder grabs it out of the sky, 2 outs. And here is Keyshaw. Boy, it had to feel so good for Luke Keyshaw, and you could just tell by the way his teammates responded how much they care about him and are looking to get his confidence back up and rolling. Hunkers in, and he swings and lifts this one high in the air to left. Nootbaar, the new left fielder, fighting the sun out there, using his glove perfectly to block the sun, and he makes the catch. Boy, that was a clinic from Lars Nootbaar on that high fly ball out to left. So the Twins are retired here in the seventh by Stanek. A nice bounce back from the veteran. We go to the eighth. It's 9-4 Cardinals in the home for Twins baseball.
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10: This is Twin center fielder Byron Buxton. Wow, what a beautiful day at the ballpark. The stadium is full of cheering fans that are enjoying delicious Sheboygan sausages, bratwurst, and hot dogs. And man, do they smell amazing. The hot off the grill smell kind of makes me want to sing. Oh, Sheboygan, I've got you on my mind.
11: Buxton back to the track. He makes the catch and the Twins win.
10: Now it's time to grab some Sheboygan.
0: Top of the eighth inning, Travis Adams facing Pedro Pajes. Pajes batting from the right side, and the first pitch swung and fouled. It's right back into the net, and the count is 0-1. Pajes doubled home a run and scored himself in a two-run second. He singled in the fourth, then he struck out and was on the front end of an Innovative Office Solutions double play with a caught stealing to end the sixth. At the time, a huge play in the game as the 0-1 is wide. At the time, it meant that Prelip got through the inning, that Lawrence wouldn't have to inherit any damage or base runners, as the 1-1 is low, and that Prelip was in position to potentially walk out of here with a win if the Twins could score in the bottom half of the inning. But the Twins were retired on six pitches. And then Lawrence came in, got two quick outs, and then it all changed. And Pahes drills this one into the left field corner. The new left fielder, Larnick, has a long way to go to get it. Pahes is going to have his second double of the game and his third hit. Danny, I think you said he was supposed to be the best defensive catcher. All he's done is smoke line drives today.
1: Yeah, maybe I got them mixed up. There's three of them.
0: Well, the good offensive catcher has two home runs and it's been on four times.
1: Yeah.
0: So I think he's fine.
1: Yeah, Herrera is the guy that's DH, and that I guess he's the offense, but it can get contagious, and it has today.
0: Nine-4 Cardinals, leadoff double. Here's Church, the lefty, and he swings and fouls, and the count is 0-1. Prelip went 6, Lawrence 2/3 of an inning. Charged with 4 runs on 4 hits, all with 2 outs. Lawrence came on, gave up the homer. Brooks Lee made a great defensive play to end the inning, and now a double. And nobody out for Fletcher. Pardon me, for Church. As Church swings and misses, and the count is 0-2. Adam's looking into his hat.
1: He's got that little scout cheat sheet as to they tell him what to throw. He's not sure what to throw, so he's going to go by the card.
0: 0-2 is down. Now, wouldn't they have the pitch comm where he could hear it?
1: Well, you got to have somebody that shows you the report card. On a particular count, on a particular hitter, it says to throw this pitch. But catcher, they usually have it on their wristband.
0: Yeah.
1: I think a little bit of like a quarterback football wristband.
0: 1-2, fouled away.
1: I believe that's what... Or it could be a suggestion of he's looking at it again. You know, maybe it's the pitch comm in his hat,
0: yeah,
1: that he readjusts,
0: yeah,
1: so he can hear it.
0: Yeah, it's uncomfortable or it's not coming in clean. Got a lot of hair. There's the 1-2. Swung on a foul away.
1: You know, they have a volume on it. And a lot of times when the crowd gets loud and it's tougher to hear, they have a way to hit the volume button.
0: You'll see infielders cupping the glove
1: yep.
0: around their ear, sometimes pitchers as well. The 1-2 pitch, swung and a miss. Adams gets his man. Church is retired, one out, and here's Wynn. Well, Larnick stayed in the game and left. Clemens did bump to center, and Gray is the shortstop. Top of the eighth inning, 9 runs on 13 hits for the Cardinals, 4 runs on 5 hits for the Twins. St. Louis led by 4. Twins tied it. Now they lead by 5. Pitch high. Home runs for Herrera, 2 of them. Walker is 18th and Blaze Jordan first in his career. Buxton, Lewis, and Keyshaw for the Twins have gone deep. Here's the pitch. That one fouled off to a right towards the press box. Rattling around, about 5 different people touch it. 1-1. Twins got a homer from Byron yesterday and they won the game. And they're now 10-9 in games in which he homers. He's homered today and they're trailing. So pitch just high. And the count is 2-1. So if they can't erase this 5-run deficit, which would be the biggest lead to overcome in order to win a game this year for the Twins, they'll be .500 in the 20 games in which he's homered. Win, swings, and misses, 2-2. Gold Glover last year, Win. The team has won 100 Gold Gloves. Only seems like Ozzie Smith has won about 90 of them. There's the 2-2. On the ground, one hopper to short. Gray has to wait on it. Throws over to first base. On the backside, the throw from Lewis. A tag from Lee, and that's a double play. Pahes got himself in trouble sliding in front of Gray. Gray throws to first, and then backside from Lewis to Lee for the Innovative Office Solutions double play. Nicely done. The inning over. Adams faces the minimum. We'll go to the bottom of the eighth, see if the Twins can chip away at this 9-4 deficit on your home for Twins baseball.
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0: Chris Roycroft will pitch the eighth. He is a towering right-hander listed at 6'7 on one page and 6'8 on the other. Either way, he's big. 26 years of age, and he'll throw a ton of fastballs. First man he faces, Alex Jackson, batting right-handed. Right-handers see 62% sinkers. Lefties see 60% four-seamers. And the first pitch is a sinker in off the plate. One ball, no strikes. Doesn't throw especially hard, but boy, at 6'7", 6'8", he's coming right down the mountain at you.
1: Yeah, 97 is pretty firm to me.
0: He averages about 94, so he's all geeked up today. The pitch swung on off the hands. That hurts. Foul ball. Sinker again at 98. So, yeah, the juice is there.
1: Well, you said they had the wrong height on him, right?
0: Yeah, so maybe they got the wrong velo too. He's no record in five games. ERA is over 12. He's only thrown 3 2/3 innings this year. Big boy. One ball, one strike. And that's a ground ball to third. Blaze Jordan, what a couple days he's had. Scoops up the short op and throws him out. And Blaze Jordan has played in two big league games, and just watching how he handles himself, you'd think he'd been in the big leagues 10 years.
1: Yeah, and I heard that he came up as a catcher.
0: You see that? Looks like a catcher.
1: Yeah.
0: Strongly built. Here's Martin. Austin's 0-for-3 in the ballgame. Roycroft offers it up inside.
1: That reminds me of when we had our baseball camps, we had a catcher in our camp. He wore number 7 for Pudge Rodriguez. So we always called him Pudge.
0: Here's the 1-0, and that's a strike.
1: And his mother, after one of the sessions, came up and says, "Hey, I know my kid's a little heavy, but do you have to call him Pudge?" And I looked at her, and I go, "He's wearing Pudge Rodriguez's jersey." So I had to explain to her who Pudge Rodriguez was.
0: Pitch wide, and the count is 2-1.
1: But don't we reference catchers as to, you know, I think of Astudillo and Pudge was, he thinned out later.
0: 2-1, looked at low, 3-1. Well, the original Pudge was Carlton Fisk. You know, before Pudge Rodriguez, they called Carlton Fisk Pudge. He was a big, thick, raw-boned kid from New Hampshire. 3-1. And that is taken for a strike, 3-2. Twins need base runners, one out here in the eighth. Down 9-4. Twins got sucker punched with two outs in the seventh. Five straight hits, three home runs. 3-2. Foul ball. I can't get over how hard Jordan Walker hit that ball, Danny. That was 117. I think John said the second hardest hit home run against the Twins in a decade. The angle, it was climbing as it hit the front of the third deck. And just that big, easy swing. So powerful. Ball four wide. No, it's going to be a called strike three, and there's the challenge. Adam Beck, he's got to speed this up. I mean, the league is so intent on micromanaging things. And that is a ball, by the way. So we all got to see Adam Beck's delayed reaction, strike three dance. And now, again, Marmol is out, and he's yelling at him because he says it's too long to challenge. And yeah. Beck has to explain that it's because Beck's too dang slow. And now he threw Marmol out. This is an Adam Beck problem. And it is a repeated Adam Beck problem. And the league needs to do something about it. I don't blame Ollie Marmol a bit here, Danny. Adam Beck takes 5 seconds to do his little called strike three dance. And then they challenge it. And he says it's too late. And Ollie's got a case. Twins will take the walk.
1: He said that Austin Martin already walked out of the batter's box, was walking to first base, and then asked.
0: And that's because Adam Beck didn't call the pitch. He's walking to first base because he thinks it's ball four. And the home plate umpire is on tape delay. He's on a six-second delay. We talked about it before the game.
1: Yeah, but, you know, Chris, every umpire has their style. And he just takes a little bit more time, too much time, to process the pitch and wants to get into position. They all style, just like a player. They have their style when they strike out, get that third called strike.
0: Buxton takes the strike. I have no problem with the style, but in the ABS era, what we saw with this was it was leading to problems. You and I had the conversation before the game today about this. And
1: well, you did when you saw Adam Beck behind the plate.
0: And now Marmol's thrown out for exactly the reasons that were so predictable. Big swing and miss by Buxton, and the count is 0-2. If you're going to put a time limit on the challenge part of it, then there needs to be a time frame for the umpire to call the pitch. You can't say you have 3 seconds to challenge if the ump doesn't call the pitch for 5 seconds.
1: It should be 3 seconds after he calls the pitch.
0: Exactly. That would alleviate all of it. No balls and two strikes. Here's the pitch, and it's off the outside corner, and it's 1-2.
1: But Marmol, the manager, you know, he's yelled at him twice, and in between innings one time, they had a meeting over there discussing just that, and it's happened twice here in today's game.
0: It led to a false challenge in the last game. Here's a little tapper. There's no way they'll get Buck on this. Big fella picks it up and concedes the infield single to Byron Buxton. Just a little topper coming out in front of home plate. So two on now for Cody Clemens. Twins aren't done yet. Clemens looking into the dugout, and here comes the acting manager, and I believe we're going to have a lefty come in out of the pen. So we've got one out here in the eighth, two on. Clemens is going to bat. And we've got a pitching change brought to you by Upanor, a GF brand. Count on Upanor for plumbing that performs. Scoreboard update with John Vitas next on your home for Twins Baseball.
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19: 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Out-of-town scoreboard update takes us to Baltimore. Padres and Orioles underway at Camden Yards, and the Padres jumping on Trey Gibson early, including a guy who was born in Baltimore.
20: 1-2 is sent in the air to left field, straight away in deep. Kowser's going back, still going back. He's at the corner. That wall leaps up, and it's going to go. Jackson Merrill with his first home run as a major leaguer in his hometown. A two-run shot the other way. And with nobody out in the top of the first inning, the Padres take a 2-0 lead.
5: And they weren't done. Samad Taylor, his first major league homer later in the inning. Orioles have bounced back with a couple of runs in the bottom of the frame. It's the Padres 4 and the Orioles 2 still in the first, guys.
0: Jackson Merrill's a good baseball player. Part of that Kerr Jackson Merrill, Jackson Churio, and Jackson Holiday all debuting in the same season. Now, the Twins don't have a Jackson in their lineup, but they do have a Cody. In fact, they have a couple, and Cody Clemens will bat against the lefty JoJo Romero. Veteran Romero has been really good, 0-2 with a 3.48. This will be his 32nd appearance, team leading. He's worked 31 innings, 31 strikeouts, and he faces Clemens, left on left with two on and one out. Good speed aboard, Martin at second, Buxton, of course, blazing at first. And the first pitch to Cody Clemens is taken for a strike, 0-1. Cody last night with a three-run homer in the seventh inning to tie the game, and that came off the righty Stanek. Twins down 5 here. And he swings and pulls one under the feet of a leaping Grady Sizemore. Nifty play by the ball guy down the right field line, playing the air hockey carom. Count 0-2. Sinker, sweepers, and change-ups from the veteran lefty JoJo Romero. He was a big sigh and delivers. And Clemens ropes this one back up the middle and through for a base hit. Martin, the lead runner, will round. He's going to score. Buxton goes to third, and the Twins are still scrapping. It's an RBI single on an 0-2 pitch for Cody Clemens. He plates Austin Martin, and it's a 9-5 game, with runners on at first and third for Royce Lewis. So Clemens greets Romero. And now Royce with a chance to do some damage right on left. Lewis a double, a homer, and a strikeout today. Romero crouches down. He looks at first. Delivers to the plate, ground ball to short. Should be two. Win, flips back to first base in time. Double play. 6-4-3 double play ends the threat. Twins settle for one. It's 9-5 in favor of the Cardinals. We'll go to the ninth on your home for Twins baseball.
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0: Adams out for the ninth. He's facing Ivan Herrera. Already two homers for Herrera today. And And Herrera watches a pitch for a strike and the count is 0-1. The way he's swinging the bat, every kid in St. Louis is going to have that runner stance in the batter's box, Danny. Starts with the front leg like in a track stance and swings right into it. Takes low.
1: I'd rather go to the souvenir stand and get his jersey.
0: That'd be easier than trying to do the stance. On base four times today. Pitch on the way, and that is taken for a strike. It's 1-2. Yeah, the 2026 Konami eBaseball MLB All-Star Ballot is live. 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Pitch wide. Certainly, Mr. Buxton would be deserving of as many votes as you have to give. He should be starting in center field in Philadelphia.
1: Without a doubt. And also, Joe Ryan's got to get some consideration. Yep. Really do.
0: I think Joe is absolutely deserving to be on that pitching staff.
1: I think the Twins always get snubbed with not taking some players.
0: I think those two guys are going to go. I think the voting definitely changes things as a ground ball to short. Gray picks it up, and hooray, hooray, they finally get Herrera out.

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1: He better be on that National League All-Star team. And he hits this one back up the middle, caught by Keyshaw. I'm going to make a request, Danny. I'd like to see Jordan Walker in the home run derby.
2: That'd be a good call.
1: I would like to see how far that man can hit some baseballs.
2: Yeah, let me ask you about it. You talk about Buxton. Also, Trout is playing a super year, and he's also center field.
1: He's from Philly.
2: Okay.
1: Yeah, that'd be tough.
2: You see that? Now, why can't, I don't know, one of them go play right field?
1: Well, Judge is hurt, so there's probably an opening in the outfield. There's a pitch down, 1-0. Would be cool to see Trout in Philly. A lot of people still think he's going to end up wearing a Philly uniform.
2: I do.
1: Pitch down, 2-0.
2: Now, at some point, the Angels aren't going anywhere.
1: No.
2: Okay, they haven't been. At some point, they tried to do it with Pujols and Trout.
1: Otani and Trout.
2: They brought Torrey Hunter in there.
1: Josh Hamilton was there.
2: Who was the third baseman that they got that they just
1: Nolan Arenado. Anthony Rendon. Oof. 3-0 pitch. And that's a strike. 3-1. Three balls and a strike. To the lefty Nootbaar off the bench with a single and a run scored. Top of the ninth. Phillies by 4. Swing and miss by Nootbaar. It's 3-2.
2: Don't they have a shortstop, Neto?
1: He's good.
2: He is real good.
1: Yeah, he's good.
2: They're talking about trading him and possibly landing with the Yankees.
1: 3-2 pitch. Down and in, ball 4. So Burleson will have one more chance to extend his homer streak. He's homered in 4 straight games. Already has extended his hitting streak to 13 straight, and he scored a run in 8 in a row. Well, the Phillies are talking about wanting and needing outfield production, so Trout would fit that bill. And with Dave Dombrowski steering that ship, no, don't rule anything out.
2: Well, didn't the Phillies just trade for Hill, was it, with the White
1: Derek
2: Sox?
1: Derek Hill, yeah.
2: Outfielder.
1: Pitch fouled away. Derek Hill, no Mike Trout. That fan base would already nuts. They would go bonkers if Mike Trout showed up.
2: With Harper and Schwarber.
1: Trey Turner.
2: Turner.
1: Realmuto. 0-1. This one in the air, center field. Clemens coming in, diving, and he makes the catch. Cody Clemens making like Byron Buxton with a diving catch in center field. And the inning is done. Let's see if the Twins have some magic in the ninth inning tonight. It'll be Lee, Larnick, and Gray. They trail 9-5 on your home for Twins baseball.
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3: Riley O'Brien is on the pitch. J.J. Weatherholt comes on to play second base for Jose Fermin. So Weatherholt, premium defender, is on to play. It's a four-run lead, but the Cardinals treating this like a save situation. They've brought in their closer. 17 saves this year for Riley O'Brien. He's had a really interesting career arc. He's never really found a ton of success. He's never really had the opportunity to pitch a ton. O'Brien last year was in 42 games, the year before that eight, the year before that one, and one prior to that with Cincinnati. He misses to Lee and the count is one ball, no strike. So one big league game in Cincy, one big league game in Seattle, then a little runway last year, and now one of the National League save leaders. He's very closed off, and he whips one in for a strike, a sinker at 96. Played collegiately at the baseball hotbed that is the College of Idaho in Caldwell, Idaho, home of the Coyotes. As a pitch just misses to Lee in the count 2-1.
4: A hotbed?
3: I say that because my dad went there, and nobody's ever heard of it. For a while, they even changed the name from College of Idaho to Albertson's College because the grocery store chain bought the university as a swing and miss 2-2.
4: Why not? Put your name on it.
3: Why not? Put your name on it.
4: I buy it. I'm going to put my name on it.
3: And then they decided they didn't want it anymore. They wanted to go back to selling groceries. Became the College of Idaho again.
4: Did Dad play there?
3: No. He was
4: no sports?
3: He did not play. He was just a skinny little student. 2-2 pitch. And that's wide. And the count is 3-2.
4: What happened to his son?
3: He found the couch.
4: Huh?
3: Yeah, College of Idaho in Caldwell, Idaho. They had a couple of real good hoopers at the time. As Lee takes low ball four. Good at bat. Need base runners, and Brooks is one of them. He's on for the second time today. Right before my pops got there, Elgin Baylor and R.C. Owens were playing basketball at this tiny little NAIA school. Elgin Baylor went on to become a legend, obviously, the Lakers. R.C. Owens was credited with inventing the alley-oop in football as a wide receiver.
4: The what?
3: The alley-oop. The lob it up and just jump up and grab it. Like in basketball, you jump up and dunk it. R.C. Owens. Here's Trevor Larnach. And Larnach in a challenge.
4: Well, I don't think Larnach is.
3: I don't know what Beck called it, so I don't know who's challenging.
4: He called it a ball.
3: So the catcher challenged that one. It was a ball, and it stays a ball, and it's one ball and no strikes. Twins down 9-5. Runner aboard for Larnach. Second plate appearance off the bench. O'Brien delivers, and a check swing at a pitch wide. He really closes off O'Brien.
4: Yeah.
3: His back is practically the home plate. Skinny right-hander.
4: It's a lot of movement on that sinker, hard sinker.
3: That arm slot's going to have the thing running all over the place. Pitch wide again. 3-0. Here we go. As it currently stands, Keyshaw's the tying run. Twins down 9-5. Three-zero pitch taken all the way to the backstop. It's ball four. Back-to-back walks, and that's what the Twins are looking for. They're looking for base runners. And here's Tristan Gray. Gray fly to center. He saw just two pitches in his prior at bat. Pahes comes to the mound. Kind of wraps his arm around the slender right-hander O'Brien. whispers in his ear. And then back he comes. Grew up in the Seattle area, Riley O'Brien. Went to the same high school that produced Blake Snell. And if you're going to have kind of a breakout year, and the Cardinals, again, having a breakout year, you have to have some players who come a little bit out of nowhere and maybe overperform what you expected. And he has been one of those guys. He's been a great asset. First pitch to Gray is wide. One ball, no strikes. Tying run on deck. Twins down 9-5. They trailed 4-0. Erased that deficit with three homers. Then watched a 4-4 game turn into a 9-4 game. It's now 9-5, and there is a strike. Slider, it's 1-1.
4: Sometimes we always talk about getting to that secondary pitch. Can't locate the sinker. I'm going to go to a little slide piece.
3: Infield plays back, and the pitch is swung on and fouled back. 1-2. Gray, Keyshaw, and then Alex Jackson. Twins do have Caratini and Bell available on the bench. I do not see Josh Bell up on the railing. He may well be in the cage. That would seem to be a spot for his at-bat. Gray watches low, 2-2. The Twins were down 6 runs in Pittsburgh, 7-1, came back to tie the game, but they eventually lost that one. So the largest deficit they've overcome and won a game was 4. They trailed by 5 here, 9-4. It's now 9-5. And that's ball 3 wide. And we're a pitch away from having the bases loaded with nobody out for Keyshaw. Cardinals fans who are peppered up and down the third baseline in their Cardinal red, they're a little nervous right now. And the Twins fans trying to show a little spunk. 3 balls and 2 strikes to Tristan Gray. 2 runners on. Nobody's out. Bottom of the 9th inning. 9-5 St. Louis. And the pitch is wide, ball 4, and they're loaded. 3 straight walks load the bases. And here's Keyshaw. That's going to get Dusty Blake, pitching coach, out to the mound. As Josh Bell does emerge in the on-deck circle. Dusty Blake, by the way, he followed Pete Mackey as the pitching coach at Duke. Those guys go way back, live near each other. Carl Willis lives in the same neighborhood as well down in North Carolina. A lot of pitching coaches in a small space. Looking ahead, brought to you by James Hardy. The Twins wrap this series up with the Cards tomorrow at 1:10. Taj Bradley against Michael McGreevy. When you look ahead to home improvements, look to James Hardy. Hardy Siding, America's number one brand of siding. We'll be on the air at noon with Inside Twins. I'll have Jeremy Zoll as my guest in studio. 12:30 lineup card. Looking forward to Dan Gladden and Terry Pendleton behind the batting cage. A little 87 flavor, a little Fresno State flavor to that one.
4: A little 91 flavor.
3: Yeah, 91, I should say, yeah. All of it. You and Terry Pendleton, a lot of connections. That's going to be a fun conversation. And then, of course, baseball. Right now, it's the bases loaded for Keyshaw. He's the tying run. Infield's back, and the first pitch is swung on and fouled up the third baseline. Keyshaw swung at the first pitch in the fifth, and he hit a two-run homer, and it was like the weight of the world off his shoulders. He sprinted around the bases 2 seconds faster than the next fastest home run trot in the big leagues today, which was Byron's. He then popped up the first pitch in the seventh, and he swings at the first pitch in the ninth. And now he's in an 0-2 hole as he swings through a slider, and it's 0-2. So after 3 straight walks, Keyshaw digs himself an 0-2 hole. Come on, Keish. Boy, what a ride it would be if the Twins get a couple of knocks here. Down 9-5, out hit 13-7. There's the 0-2 pitch, and it's down, and it's 1-2. 3 straight walks to load the bases. Lee is at third base. Larnick is at second base. Gray is at first base. Keyshaw, the tying run in the batter's box. Bell is the winning run in the on-deck circle. Home plate umpire.
4: Got something in his eye when that ball hit the dirt.
3: Yeah, there's something in Pahesa's eye. Cardinal staff out to check on him. Put some eye drops in. Riley O'Brien. I don't know, Danny, if this little break helps or hurts Riley O'Brien at this point.
4: Well, we're going to find out. It's definitely going to help the catcher.
3: A ball and two strikes to Luke Keyshaw. That is second homer of the year earlier today. Batting with the bases loaded. Nobody out. Here we go. And it's down and away, two and two.
4: He has not been able to locate that sinker. The only time he's gotten a strike on it is when they swung on it and either pulled it foul.
3: Keyshaw is 4-for-13 with a double with the bases loaded this year. He's driven in eight. 2-2 pitch. Checked at. Oh, they're going to call it a called strike three. He checked at it, but it didn't matter. And it was a strike in the outside corner, and Keyshaw is out number one. And it's up to Bell to try and tie this game. And Caratini now has moved into the on-deck circle for Martin. Here's Josh Bell, the veteran. Been on a power surge of late. He swings at the first pitch and he fouls it down the third base line, and the count is 0-1. Bell's 4-for-8 with the bases loaded this year. A couple of doubles. Three straight walks. Now a strikeout. It's up to Bell. And Bell watches low. Again, the sinker missing, one ball, one strike. Walker is very deep in right, Nupar deep in left, Church deep in center. And this pitch gets away from him. That was a sweeper that Pahas was lucky to get out and catch in the right-handed batter's box. It's 2-1. You can eliminate that pitch. Two balls and a strike to Bell. Here it comes. Swung on and rolled to the right side. Weatherholt has it. Wheels goes to second. They'll get the force out. A run scores. So Lee comes home to touch home plate. It's a 9-6 ball game. Larnick goes to third. Gray is out on a 4-6 putout. Fielder's choice RBI for Josh Bell. And it's going to be up to Caratini. Twins down to their final out. Caratini's the tying run at home plate. Bell hit that ball hard into the ground on the right side of the diamond. Weatherholt in there for defense, and he answered the bell, so to speak. Caratini watches wide. Now, here's where you're thinking about how wild O'Brien has been, because you got Buxton on deck. He walked the bases loaded, and if he would be willing to walk them loaded again, Vibrant would become the winning run at home plate. And this crowd would be on the edge of their collective seat. One ball, no strikes. Swung on and hit foul down the third base line. It's 1-1.
4: Oh, the pitch count here on him, about 27 right now. That might eliminate him from tomorrow's game.
3: That's a good point, Dan. 1-1 pitch, and that's the best sinker he's thrown. It's taken for a strike. Caratini raised his arms, and the thing tailed back over the plate. So the Twins are down to their final strike. Buck is the go-ahead run, the winning run on deck. Need to get him on at bat. Runners on the corners for Caratini. Here's the pitch, and it's taken low as Bell takes second base, 2-2. So Bell goes to second on indifference. It's 9-6 and a 2-2 count on Caratini. Buxton hoping for a chance. Here's the 2-2, and it's inside, ball three, missed badly. Here we go. Three balls and two strikes. It's been nothing but sinkers to Victor Caratini. Does he walk him full, or is the game over? Riley O'Brien rocks on the rubber and delivers. Swung on and popped up. Left field. Nootbaar's there, shielding his eyes with his glove. He's under it. He makes the catch, and the ball game is over. Nootbaar under it to retire Caratini, and the Twins fall by the final score of 9-6. They rallied gamely from a 4-0 deficit to tie it at 4. They took a sucker punch, 5 straight hits, 3 home runs in the 7th inning to fall behind by the score of 9-4, and they end up losing by the final of 9-6. So this series is even at a game apiece. We'll give you the final lines, but first, let's check in with John Vitas for a preview of what's to come in the postgame download. John.
5: Yeah, Twins able to creep a little bit closer in the final two innings, but not quite enough to get it done. It was an impressive display of power at Target Field this afternoon. Just a little bit more coming from the boys in blue on the other side. Oddly enough, Twins are now 1-4 in their last 5 games in which they've hit 3 or more home runs, which might actually say a little bit more about the pitching more than anything else. Before we preview the postgame show, though, let's pause 10 seconds for station identification here on your home for Twins baseball.
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5: Cardinals even up the series. Twins now just 2-9 against the National League Central this season, a division that without a doubt may be one of the biggest surprises in all of baseball. We're going to break the ball game down with Dan Gladden on the Affinity Plus Federal Credit Union postgame download, including some chatter on Danny's lookalike, Luke Keyshaw, on how his big home run today maybe can be key for the rest of his season and how his 2026 plays out. We'll have plenty of home run highlights. We'll name a player of the game and, of course, get some post-game reaction from the manager, Derek Shelton. But before we get the show started, let's send it back upstairs to Chris to wrap it up with the final totals.
3: All right, John, and I want you to do a good show. 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
5: Doing my best.
3: All right, you're doing great. For every double play the Twins turn this season, Innovative donates $100 to fight like a ninja at the end of the season. That's for every double play the Twins turn in 2026, courtesy of Innovative. They turned 3 of them here today. Here are your final lines. The Cardinals, 9 runs on 13 hits. 5 runs on 5 hits in that 7th inning with 2 outs. No errors, 5 runners left. 6 runs on 7 hits for the Twins. No errors, 4 runners left on base. Herrera homered twice, numbers 8 and 9. Number 18 for Walker. And Blaze Jordan, his first Major League home run. Twins, meanwhile, 6 runs on 7 hits. No errors, 4 left. Buxton, Lewis, and Keyshaw all go deep in defeat. Matt Swanson ends up with the win. Matt Swanson's now 2-1. He went an inning and 2/3, so Swanson picks up the win. He is 2-1. The loss to Lawrence. Lawrence falls to 0-3. He got 2 quick outs with strikeouts and then gave up 4 straight hits and 4 runs. 2 of those 4 were home runs. Twins fall to 32-40. St. Louis improves to 38-30 on the year. 2 hours, 44 minutes to play it. 23,408 your paid attendance. We're right back at this again tomorrow, as the Twins will take on the Cardinals to decide this series. Twins in home series 5-4-1 so far on the year, hoping for their 6th home series win tomorrow afternoon. We're on the air at noon with Inside Twins. I'll be joined by Jeremy Zoll, Twins general manager, live in studio. At 12:30, it's your pregame lineup card. 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That should be fun. And then Taj Brandley and Michael McGreevy, your main event, first pitch at 1:10. That's coming up tomorrow. Right now, though, we'll digest a 9-6 Cardinals win over the Twins with Danny and John. It's the postgame download. They're standing by on your home for Twins baseball.
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3: Here it comes. Swung on and hit high in the air to left field. Clemens going back. Clemens looking up. Home run derby continues. It's ring around the rosy for Blaze Jordan. His first major league home run is a three-run backbreaker here in the top of the seventh. The Cardinals have caved in the Twins. It's 9-4.
5: That was the third home run of the inning for the St. Louis Cardinals, the only one that Travis Adams allowed, and it capped a five spot for St. Louis in that decisive top of the seventh. Welcome into the Affinity Plus Federal Credit Union postgame download. John Vitas live inside our Target Field studios. Dan Gladden joins me fresh off the call. And boy, Danny, things really unraveled in that seventh inning for Justin Lawrence. He struck out the first two guys. He was right there on the edge of a smooth inning. And then the Cardinals just got to him.
16: Yeah, they did. That's a great six-inning ball game here today. Good pitching there by Prelip, giving you six innings into the ball game there. Only one walk, only two strikeouts. But this is a Cardinal team that, you know, they struck out, I think, 11 times in the ballgame last night going against a strikeout-type pitcher. But, yeah, for six innings, this was a good game. I guess six and two-thirds of an inning. Real good ball game, and then the wheels fell off for the Twins in that inning there.
5: Yeah, Herrera with a two-home run game. You said it on the air. I didn't know he had that kind of power either. Mm-hmm. I mean, those are long home runs.
16: Yeah, he's a big kid. I mean, he's one of their better hitters right now. But now, nine home runs on the year. He's part of this potent offense that they have at the top part of the lineup. So they got some boppers in here. You got Herrera, there's what now 31 RBIs. You've got Walker with 55, dropped down to Burleson, 50 RBIs. There was something in their notes about those two guys with that many RBIs on the same team are ranked up there with the elite hitters around the league, having two guys at 50-plus RBIs.
5: Now, we've still got 10 more games till the midway point of the season, so they're on pace for well over 100. And then the Walker shot, I mean, second-hardest hit homer against the Twins in the 11 years. They're tracking that sort of thing. But just to your naked eye, was that one of the more impressive shots you've seen in this stadium?
16: Well, yeah, I've seen the home run derby with Giancarlo Stanton put on a pretty good show. But, you know, you've seen some big home runs here at this ballpark. That was one that was, it was hit hard, but it wasn't as high, or else it would have been way up there with Giancarlo Stanton where he hit his. But still, you're impressed with his power. We thought we kept him in check here pretty much for the first two games, and then he stepped up and showed you what he can do.
5: Yeah, one big swing in each game. Otherwise, the Twins have kept him in check pretty well.
16: The big blow was the Blaze Jordan three-run homer. Mm-hmm. Okay, we can live with a couple of home runs at that time because of the way the Twins you know, have the confidence and coming back. And they did just that. Got some traffic in the eighth inning a little bit. 6-4-3 double play ended that. But at the same time, you know, the three walks to start off the ninth off their closer, he just misfired. And he kind of put us in a position to maybe do some damage there.
5: Yeah, we've seen this a lot this year, way more than last year. Some late-inning fight from the Twins and willing to take their walk, willing to pass the baton to the next guy. And that's promising. They've won games that way this year. And even when you lose the game, you feel a lot better when your team is battling to the bitter end.
16: Yeah, and I think that, you know, the bullpen, again, has shown some promise, just not here today. Again, Justin Lawrence pitched well for two-thirds of an inning, and they just kind of totally lost it. You can see his confidence go out on the mound there, and he had to come out. Derek had to come out and get him, and then Adams went there and gave up that three-run homer to Jordan.
5: Yeah, you could see the emotion on the bench, too, from Lawrence. But I wanted to finish with the positives. These Twins home runs, they had four homers last night, three homers today. We spent a lot of time talking about Royce on our pre- and post-game shows. So let's talk about Luke Keyshaw, a guy who had only one homer all season. It came in early April, so we're talking more than two calendar months since his last dinger. And it was a low-line drive, but what can just experiencing that feeling? They talk about shooters seeing a ball go through the net. For a guy like Keyshaw, when you see one clear the fence, what can that do for a guy?
16: Well, it's going to definitely give him some confidence. And that's, I feel his game is more to left center field, left field right now. And I say that only because of all the outs that we've seen Luke hit and their fly balls to right field. First time up, popped up to right side of the diamond, foul territory, first baseman. So the chicken arm, the swing plane that he's going through, and to hit the home run, he completely went the opposite way, and that's what he needs to do. Hands high, don't drag the bat head underneath the ball, get on top of the ball, and that's what he did with that pitch there. Took the bat head to the top part of the ball, got the good backspin on it. And left field is a lot of money for him out there.
5: Yeah, we know how much he cares and how hard he tries and how focused he is. Is what you just explained mechanically with his swing, is it harder to do when you're so focused and trying so hard?
16: No, there's things that, there's drills you can work on to do that. And we saw it the other day when he took a round of BP out on the field where he hit like about 12 balls to left field, and he was putting them in the seats, put a couple in the bullpen. So he was working on the top hand and getting on top of the ball rather than get under it and try to just guide it somewhere. So that's the start there. And again, I wouldn't go back and get caught up on the mechanics of that home run that he hit. I would get caught up and just sit and kind of just meditate a little bit, and it's about the feeling that I had when I swung, when I strided, when I hit the ball. What was that feeling like? That's what you're looking for, is the feeling, not so much the mechanics. I don't want to look at my toe tap, where my hands are, where my hand, where's the bat head at. I want the feeling to feel that, and that's what I'm looking for.
5: Royce Lewis has that feeling right now.
16: Yes, he does.
5: A tough run for him. So maybe a couple guys Luke can talk to down in that clubhouse to continue the success that he started with today.
16: Talk to yourself. That's what Walker did. When in spring training with the Cardinals, he said the last game, hit a couple home runs. He had a press conference and said, hey, I'm tired of listening to the seven people. I'm going to listen to myself. And that's the best person you can listen to, because you've got a foundation. I'm here because of what I've done on the field, my performance. Stay within yourself.
5: You're setting us up perfectly for our pregame show tomorrow, because we have a Jordan Walker feature on just how he dug himself out of three bad seasons to become the guy that he is.
16: He is. He's legit. He's a big man there.
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5: You're listening to the Affinity Plus Federal Credit Union postgame download after the Cardinals level the series here in Minnesota. 9-6 the final today at Target Field. Let's tell you how it happened. Today's highlights brought to you by the Sheboygan Sausage Company. Connor Prelip on the mound today for the Twins. He's a young guy, got great stuff, but wasn't quite locked in early, missing on some spots, and the Cardinals made him pay. Mason Winn, a leadoff walk to start the game, and the next man up was today's designated hitter, Ivan Herrera.
3: First pitch to Herrera, hit high in the air to left field. Clemens can only watch. That ball is into the upper deck for a two-run homer. And just like that, the Cardinals pounce on Prelip and the Twins as Herrera blasts off to left field. And it's 2-0 Birds.
5: Yeah, Prelip would retire the next three Cardinals in a row, but they were ready to swing against him early in the second inning. Blaze Jordan in just his second major league game, a leadoff triple. Two batters later, it was Pedro Pajes with an RBI double to make it 3-0 Cardinals. After a single moved Pajes to third base, Mason Winn hit a sacrifice fly to center, and it was back-to-back two spots to start the ball game for St. Louis. We move ahead to the bottom of the fourth inning. Matthew Liberatore cruising along for the Cardinals. He had retired 9 out of 10 to start the ball game, but the first man he saw in the fourth was Byron Buxton, and Buxton hit it 107 miles an hour off the bat onto the very small lawn they have there to the left of the batter's eye. It drops in for Buxton's 22nd home run of the season. After a strikeout, the cleanup man today was Royce Lewis, and he ran the count full against Liberatore. And then he would hit a curveball to left field for a home run, and that was the second home run of the inning, second in as many games for Lewis. He now has 6 on the season. A single from Brooksley after that erased on a double play, but the two homers had the Twins within 2. In the fifth inning, Ryan Kreidler walked to begin the frame, and the next man up was Luke Keyshaw.
16: Pulled down the left field line, stayed fair, and out of here! Keyshaw 2-run homer. Twins have tied it up 4-4 here in the bottom of the fifth inning. Boy, Keyshaw, his second of the year. Good piece of hitting right there.
5: 107 off the bat. He yanked it down the left field line. First homer for Luke since April 6th. He needed it, and so did the Twins. That swing right there tied the game, and after just one more batter, Libertor would be removed from the game after only 4 1/3. Neither team able to score in the sixth inning, so we were still tied going into the seventh, and that's when things unraveled for the Twins. Justin Lawrence came in out of the bullpen after Prelip was able to get through six. He struck out the first two men he faced in pretty impressive fashion, but then Herrera was able to touch him up again. His second homer of the game came on a sinker from Lawrence, and it was the sixth multi-homer performance against the Twins this year. Ivan Herrera with two dingers for the Cardinals. Next up was Jordan Walker. He got the count to 2-0 and then got a high sweeper from Lawrence.
3: 2-0 pitch. Swung on and clobbered. Deep left field. See you later. It's going to knock the grandstand over. Jordan Walker unloads to left field. Back-to-back home runs at 6-4 Redbirds. My goodness, is he a strong man.
5: Yeah, there was no doubt about that as soon as it left his bat. Again, the second hardest hit ball against the Twins in the StatCast era. That is a span of 11 years. They were not done, though, in that inning. Lawrence gave up back-to-back singles to Lars Nootbaar, Alec Burleson, and he was taken out of the game. Travis Adams entered. He surrendered another home run. This time it was Blaze Jordan, his first career Major League home run, a three-run shot into the bleachers in left. It traveled 418 feet, and it was a five spot for the Cardinals in the seventh. Twins went down quietly in the seventh, but they did put up a fight in the final two innings. A walk from Austin Martin with one out in the eighth, then an infield single from Byron Buxton set the stage for Cody Clemens against a new pitcher to drive in a run with a single up the middle. But then Royce Lewis, a 6-4-3 double play ball, got the Cardinals out of the inning with just one run of damage. Twins down 9-5 going to the ninth. Riley O'Brien walked the bases loaded, and then after a strikeout of Keyshaw looking, Josh Bell pinch hit. Hit a grounder to the right side. The Cardinals were able to field it and get one out, and a run came in to score, but the Twins down to their final out. Victor Caratini flies to left, and the inning and the game come to an end. Final line scores, the Cardinals, 9 runs, 13 hits, no errors. Twins, 6 runs, 7 hits, and no errors. St. Louis improving to 38-30. Twins fall to 32-40. Game completed in 2 hours and 44 minutes in front of 23,408 fans today at Target Field. 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Three different Twins hit home runs in this game, but our Treasure Island Diamond player of the game goes to the guy who we featured before the contest.
16: Hit now left field and hit fairly well. This ball is going to be out of here. So Lewis goes deep. Twins now trail 4-2.
5: Royce Lewis homering for the second consecutive day. We played the piece in the pregame about all the adjustments he's made mentally and in the box physically, and it is paying off for him right now. Home run number 6. He had a double in the game as well. Royce Lewis, our Treasure Island Diamond player of the game. 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
22: Hello, this is Taylor Rogers. What was your first welcome to the show moment? It was probably seeing Joe Mauer in the clubhouse. And what did you name your first car? I shared a Toyota T100 with my brother. He was white and slow as all heck, and so we called it White Lightning. What is your go-to cheat meal? Any dessert at Manny's Steakhouse. What's the most embarrassing moment from your baseball career? My rookie year is backing up home plate in Kansas City, and I went too far and tripped over the little rotating scoreboard there behind home plate. And the ball got by the catcher, and the camera showed me just laying on the ground as the ball was rolling by. What game show do you think you could win, and why? I'd probably win The Bachelor. I don't need to explain why. Thank you. Goodbye. This has been Taylor Rogers.
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5: 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St. Paul at Toledo, Wichita at Tulsa, Cedar Rapids at Lansing, and then the one home game for Twins affiliates today, the Fort Myers Mighty Muscles at home against the Dunedin Blue Jays. That gets going in less than an hour. If you've got any interest in watching that one, Walker Jenkins set to make a rehab start in that one for the Muscles. He will team up with Alan Roden this weekend as those two build back up towards at least the AAA level here in the middle stages of the season. Major League scoreboard, very busy right now. A bunch of games in progress. I think 10 of the 15 games are currently on the field. We're going to start with a game that's in the fifth inning, the Mariners and the Nationals. Luis Castillo's been much better of late for Seattle, but he ran into trouble in the first inning.
27: Pitch swung on, hit in the air to right field, deep toward the corner. Robles on the run, going way back to the wall. It's off the wall and caroms by him back toward the infield. Abrams has scored. Into third with a slide is Lyle with another triple, his third of the year. And the Nationals lead by the score of 2-0.
5: They would actually score three in that inning, and they had the lead up until just moments ago. Colt Emerson, a two-run homer. We had one of his home run calls on the show yesterday. The rookie who has already signed that long contract, really contributing right away. 3-3 in the fifth between the Mariners and the Nationals. The Yankees and Blue Jays still tied at one. We played the Okamoto homer for you earlier. That game now in the eighth inning. And across the American League Central, the Guardians currently hold a 3-1 lead on the Tigers in the fourth. They are trying to take over first place once again from the White Sox, who just leapfrogged them a couple of nights ago. And they may have a chance to do that because the White Sox are facing Shohei Ohtani.
28: Ohtani swings, hammers one. Deep right field, gone. 1-0. Instant offense for Shohei Ohtani. That is his 29th career leadoff home run, his fifth this season, his 23rd with the Dodgers, and his 292nd career home run. In the blink of an eye, the Dodgers have a 1-0 lead.
5: And they have slowly but surely stretched that lead against Sean Burke. It's now 4-0 LA in the bottom of the fourth. 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
5: The St. Louis Cardinals get a win over the Minnesota Twins this afternoon, 9-6 the final. It's time to get reaction on the game. Our ears are on the clubhouse, brought to you by Minnesota Corn. A game that had a few different phases. Cardinals built a 4-0 lead, Twins came back to tie it, and then St. Louis with that 5-run seventh to really decide it. Here's the manager, Derek Shelton, on today's game.
1: Yeah, I mean, they were still fighting resilience offensively. I mean, we were down 4-0, came back, hit the homers, Keisha with a big homer. You know, Prelip settled down after the second inning, and then we couldn't hold them at bay.
5: Yeah, Connor Prelip gave up the 4 runs in the first couple of innings, then really settled down to put up 4 straight zeros and give his team some good length. They only ended up having to use 2 relievers. Connor chatted with the media after the game and explained what he thought of his outing.
11: I made some great execution and they capitalized. It was nice to get through 6 and I was able to execute later in the game.
5: Yeah, he got in a nice rhythm. There were some base runners in those middle innings, but coolly and calmly navigated through that base traffic from the Cardinals. Obviously not a banner day, though, for Connor. Derek Shelton was asked what Connor didn't do out on the mound.
1: I thought the first 2 innings, his pitch mix wasn't probably what we would have liked, and then we started to see the curveball and the slider a little bit more and kind of kept him off balance. You know, early on, I don't think he had the control or the execution that he had the last 4 innings, but overall, he did settle down and gave us a chance to win the game.
5: Yeah, that Herrera home run was on a fastball, so just had to lean into those off speeds a little bit to get some quicker outs against the Cardinals lineup. Now, of course, the Cardinals lineup had a heyday in the 7th. They hit 3 home runs, 2 against Justin Lawrence, 1 against Travis Adams, and Shelty knows that inning, the unfolding the way it did, really did determine the result.
1: At the first 2 guys out, so we went punch out, we're 2 outs, nobody on. You know, it looked like Lawrence threw a sinker that stayed up and in to Herrera, and then a flat sweeper to Walker. And then, base hit, and then, Travis got behind 3-1 and threw a ball right down the middle.
5: And that was the Blaze Jordan 3-run homer that capped that huge inning for the Cardinals. Twins hit 3 home runs in this game as well, and maybe none bigger than the 2-run shot from Luke Keyshaw in the middle innings of this game. Luke hadn't hit one since early April. It was a beautiful swing, a hard hit ball, and Derek Shelton is hoping that it can mean good things are ahead for Luke.
3: it was good. You know, I mean, it's nice to see. I know he hadn't hit one in a while, so, you know, when you do something, it was a good swing ball that he kept fair down the left field line, so that's an encouraging sign.
5: Yeah, no doubt about it. Hopefully some more offense for Keyshaw and some of the other Twins hitters who cooled off a little bit today against the Cardinals bullpen. Our ears have been on the clubhouse, brought to you by Minnesota Corn, continuously working to promote sustainable practices, develop new uses, and maintain thriving rural economies for Minnesota's 24,000 corn farmers. We're going to walk it off with a trip around the bases. Some good notes on this one when we return here on your home for Twins baseball.
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5: Wrapping things up today on the Affinity Plus Federal Credit Union postgame download as we saw seven more homers in this game, 12 now in the series, but the Cardinals pull it out by a final of 9-6. Let's circle the bases. They're brought to you by Toyota. At first base, Ivan Herrera hit a two-run homer in the first to give the Cardinals a 2-0 lead. Twins pitchers have given up first-inning runs in eight of their last 10 games, a 3-7 record during that span. Today is game number 72. Prior to this 10-game stretch, they had only allowed first-inning runs in 16 of those games, so 16 out of 62, and that means that a third of the games that the Twins trailed after one inning have happened in the last 10 games. At second base, the Cardinals took a 4-0 lead on four hits in just two innings. Those hits were a cycle in reverse, home run, triple, double, single. How rare is it for a team's first four hits to be a cycle? It's not. The Cardinals did it on May 7th of this season, except that one took seven innings. The last time the Cardinals had a cycle in the first two innings, you've got to go all the way back to July 31st, 2012, an 11-6 win over the Colorado Rockies. At third base, Royce Lewis with another multi-hit game today as he homered and doubled. It's his third straight game with multiple hits, which matches his career-long set back in June of 2024. Royce now has 10 hits in his seven games back with the Twins. Prior to his demotion, you have to go back 20 games to find the previous 10 hits. And at home plate, Jordan Walker hit a tank in the seventh to give the Cardinals that 6-4 lead. The homer went 454 feet, the longest homer against the Twins this year, and it had an exit velocity of 116.6. It's the second hardest hit homer against the Twins in the StatCast era going back to 2015. The hardest was from Gary Sanchez, a solo homer against Mike Morin on May 3rd of 2019. That's what you find when circling the bases, brought to you by your local Toyota dealers. Toyota, let's go places. Well, we'll be back with you at yet another rubber game tomorrow. Same time, same place. A 1-10 first pitch. Taj Bradley has the ball for the Twins, opposite right-hander Michael McGreevy for the Cardinals. 1-10 first pitch means that we'll be on the air for the pregame lineup card with that Jordan Walker feature starting at 12:30. A big thank you to our team working hard today here in studio. For Andrew Halverson, Cameron Green, and Lucas Kirshner, I'm John Vitas, saying so long from Target Field. Enjoy the rest of your weekend, and we hope you see you out tomorrow. This is your home for Twins baseball.
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0: Hit through the right side, RBI base hit, Ryan Jeffers. Twins take the lead, 2-1.
2: They had a pitch lined to the left center field. That's going to tie it up. As Bell around first base, ground ball, weakly hit, should be two. Kieschel to Lee, back to first in time for the TaylorMade double play. Nicely turned.
0: Byron Smith.

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